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1: Hello, Andy Lake here. You can catch me on Cambridge Radio every Sunday morning between 8 and 10. We play Sunday Scramble, where I scramble up the letters of a well-known Cambridge place and you have to unscramble them. We have reaction from the weekend football. 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
7: From the Sky News Centre at 2, Argentina's president's announced sanctions against companies oil drilling off the coast of the Falklands. It comes amid renewed tensions over the British overseas territory after Donald Trump hinted the US wouldn't help the UK in a future conflict. Javier Milei says the islands are Argentinian.
8: We have to act today for our future. The Falklands are our future. It's not just a question of our past. We need to recover these islands, which are nationally relevant. There is no other path forward.
7: Downing Street earlier this week said sovereignty rests with the UK and its position was long-standing and unwavering. Reform UK has been reported to the police over allegations it breached political donation rules. The parties denied breaking them after it was alleged an official arranged for a US company to fund three polls commissioned by them. A number of schools are shutting earlier this lunchtime as the first funeral for one of the young men killed on the A66 takes place. Five men and two police officers died in a head-on collision near Middlesbrough last month. School leaders say they're expecting travel disruption. Earlier this week, Home Secretary Shabana Mahmood told the Commons the area was getting more resources.
9: Clearly, the events of recent days have placed exceptional pressure on Cleveland Police, and I can confirm today that the force has received additional resource under mutual aid arrangements, which has seen officers deployed to Cleveland from around the region.
7: Cases of diabetes develop earlier and more severe in women who have the condition during pregnancy. A study found those diagnosed with gestational diabetes typically then got type 2 13 years earlier than those who weren't affected while expecting. Sport now, and Hearts won the Edinburgh Derby 3-1 at Hibs. They move up to third in the Scottish Premiership table. And battered Mars bars and a hidden coordinates for Celtic Park are among clues. Oasis are about to announce a new tour taking in Glasgow. The hints feature in a video posted on the band's social media channels. That's the latest. I'm Chris Milligan.

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8: From the Sky News Centre at 3, Argentina's president's announced sanctions against companies oil drilling off the coast of the Falklands. It comes amid renewed tensions over the British Overseas Territory after Donald Trump hinted the US wouldn't help the UK in a future conflict. Downing Street earlier this week said sovereignty rests with the UK. Reform UK has been reported to the police over allegations it breached political donation rules. The party's denied breaking them after it was alleged an official arranged for a US company to fund three polls commissioned by them. The purported donors were in fact undercover reporters from an investigative group called Verbatim and was broadcast on Channel 4 News. Our chief political correspondent John Craig has more.
9: Featured undercover footage of Nigel Farage appearing to say amazing and bang for buck. Now, Reform has hit back, saying the party has been subject of target of a hoax perpetuated by foreign-funded climate change activists.
8: Four schools in Middlesbrough are planning to close early today due to the funeral of a young man killed in a head-on collision with police. Seven people, including two officers, died when a car was driving the wrong way on the A66 last month. A new study suggests lung cancer patients appear to have greater amounts of microplastics in their bodies. Researchers found that people with the disease have a higher overall burden of the particles in their systems. Sport now, and Hearts are third in the Scottish Premiership after a 3-1 win at Edinburgh rivals Hibs. Hibs boss David Great says their start to the match was especially disappointing.
10: The performance wasn't where it needed to be in terms of just your fight and attitude to go and start the game. Any game, never mind the derby. Second half, much more like us. Started on the front foot, a couple of changes obviously. I could have changed anyone at that point. It wasn't as if it was any individual at the time. We just needed more from every single player. Certainly got that.
8: And finally, Spotify has revealed its most streamed song of the summer. Ariana Grande's Hate That I Made You Love Me came out on top. That's the latest. I'm Chris Milligan.

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1: Hello, Andy Lake here. You can catch me on Cambridge Radio every Sunday morning between 8 and 10. We play Sunday Scramble, where I scramble up the letters of a well-known Cambridge place and you have to unscramble them. We have reaction from the weekend football. That's Cambridge United, Cambridge City and Histon FC.
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8: From the Sky News Centre at 4, Argentina President Javier Milei has reiterated the country's claim on the Falkland Islands and says he would introduce sanctions on any oil companies working in the area. He was speaking in a national address amid renewed tensions over the British overseas territory after Donald Trump hinted the US wouldn't help the UK in a future conflict. Our US correspondent Mark Stone says America's position appears to have changed.
9: It's been neutral on the Falklands. It has always recognised Britain's sovereignty. Has Donald Trump changed that? Well, he is a friend of Javier Milei's. He said the words from Donald Trump are not empty words. He, Trump, understands Argentina is a reliable partner.
8: Reform UK has been reported to the police over allegations it breached political donation rules. The party's denied breaking them after it was alleged an official arranged for a US company to fund three polls commissioned by them. The defence team in the trial of a woman accused of murdering her three children has called for the removal of one of the 12 jurors. Lindsay Clancy strangled them in her Massachusetts basement but says postpartum psychosis led her to her actions. The judges asked the jury to continue deliberating. This objection from defence lawyer Kevin Reddington was rejected.
10: If we come back here in a half an hour with a mistrial because of a juror that has just spurned the instructions of this court, it's a shame. It's a real shame. My motion is to remove this juror.
8: A number of schools are shutting early this lunchtime as the first funeral for one of the young men killed on the A66 takes place. Five men and two police officers died in a head-on collision near Middlesbrough last month. Cases of diabetes develop earlier and more severe in women who have the condition during pregnancy. A study found those diagnosed with gestational diabetes typically then got type 2 13 years earlier than those who weren't affected while expecting. And in sport, Hearts won the Edinburgh Derby 3-1 at Hibs. They're now third in the Scottish Premiership table. That's the latest. I'm Chris Milligan.

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1: 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It's called Somebody to Love.

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1: Hello, Andy Lake here. You can catch me on Cambridge Radio every Sunday morning between 8 and 10. We play Sunday Scramble, where I scramble up the letters of a well-known Cambridge place and you have to unscramble them. We have reaction from the weekend football. That's Cambridge United, Cambridge City and Histon FC.
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8: From the Sky News Centre at 5, Argentina's president announced sanctions against companies oil drilling off the coast of the Falklands. It comes amid renewed tensions over the British overseas territory after Donald Trump hinted the US wouldn't help the UK in a future conflict. Javier Milei says the islands are Argentinian.
9: We have to act today for our future. The Falklands are our future. It's not just a question of our past. We need to recover these islands, which are nationally relevant. There is no other path forward.
8: Downing Street earlier this week said sovereignty rests with the UK. Reform's been reported to the police over allegations it breached political donation rules. The party's denied breaking them after it was alleged an official arranged for a US company to fund three polls to be commissioned. Jurors in the long-running trial of a woman accused of murdering her three children have been told to keep deliberating later. Lindsay Clancy admits strangling them at her Massachusetts home, but argues she was suffering postpartum psychosis. The judge in the case has refused to remove one of the 12 members of the jury. Here's our US correspondent, David Blevins.
10: I know we're in the realms of speculation, but this is leaning towards 11 jurors having found Lindsay Clancy not guilty of first-degree murder and one holding out, and that's why her legal team appears to be so frustrated.
8: Four schools in Middlesbrough are planning to close early due to the funeral of a young man killed in a head-on collision with police. Seven people, including two officers, died when a car was driving the wrong way on the A66 last month. A new study suggests lung cancer patients appear to have greater amounts of microplastics in their bodies. Researchers found that people with the disease have a higher overall burden of the particles in their systems. And finally, in sport, Hearts won the Edinburgh Derby 3-1 at Hibs. They're now third in the Scottish Premiership table. That's the latest. I'm Chris Milligan.

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7: From the Sky News Centre at 6, Argentina's president is warning he'll impose sanctions on firms that drill for oil close to the Falkland Islands. He says the winds of change favour their claim to the British territory. In a national address, Javier Milei says they must act.
8: Our national claim is facing a clear and present danger and requires a proportional response. We will not allow it. Argentina will not stand by facing such a situation.
7: Well, Donald Trump suggested the United States wouldn't support Britain in a future conflict. Earlier this week, Downing Street said the island's sovereignty rests with the UK. Nigel Farage's To Tell Reform's annual conference later that Parliament should be sitting 7 days a week to try to fix Britain. But his speech could be overshadowed by allegations denied by his party that it breached political donation rules. UK-trained doctors are now getting first pick of NHS training jobs and specialism places. New figures suggest a change in the law in March has made a difference. Meanwhile, the Liberal Democrats are pushing for a law change that would guarantee no pregnant woman has to travel longer than 45 minutes to get to a maternity ward. Ian Room is the party's MP for North Devon, where a birthing unit's temporarily closed.
9: Having a national statutory duty setting out in law that the travel time will be 45 minutes to the nearest maternity unit, that will give women and children a good opportunity to get things right first time.
7: Well, the government says it will publish a national action plan in December. FIFA's accusing European football's governing body of launching a smear campaign against Gianni Infantino. UEFA's taking legal action over the now abandoned effort to sell off bits of the World Cup to private investors. And Hearts won the Edinburgh Derby 3-1 at Hibs in the Scottish Premier League. James Wilson, Laurent Mendy and Josh McPaik scored the goals for the winning team. That's the latest. I'm Cam Hall.
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10: Heavy rain and a moderate breeze. A wet old start to Friday. That rain going through much of Friday morning. Clearing up as we get into the afternoon. And some sunny spells on the cards as Friday afternoon rolls in. Temperatures, they're around 21 degrees expected today.
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Here we go then, Friday morning, Friday the 4th of September, Cambridge Radio. Good morning, it's early breakfast with Brian, right up until 7.

0: 10 minutes after 6 o'clock, Eurythmics, Sweet Dreams Are Made of This. How did you get on with that question we set? Around about this time yesterday, new research found 56% of people of us secretly prefer this. What is it? A quiet night in, says Christina. Chris is going for cold weather. Some good answers rolling in yesterday. Thank you very much for those. According to the script that sits in front of me, new research found 56% of us secretly prefer this. It is drying up instead of washing up. There we go. You like the old tea towel rather than the dishcloth. We'll get you another question on. We'll get your Friday right on track after Van Morrison.
1: Tell me

The excellent Van Morrison, that is Wavelength. Time to grab that notepad. Turn over a fresh page. Jot this question down. We're going to need some answers before 7 o'clock this morning. 88% of people cannot resist this on holiday. What is it? 88% of people cannot resist this on holiday. What do you reckon that could be? 07919 070490. Let you in on the text or WhatsApp. Email studio at cambridge.radio. Across the socials this morning, Cambridge Radio UK, Facebook, Instagram. Out at X, quite simply, Cambridge Radio. You can drop off your answer right there. 88% of people cannot resist this on holiday. What do you think that could be?

0: Portugal the Man, Feel It Still. On the way, Leanne Womack, A Little Past Little Rock. We're a minute early, just 19 minutes after 6, but what's a minute between friends? As we look at the roads, early doors for this Friday morning, then it's looking pretty good as you get about your business. We'll keep an eye on things for you. We'll update that travel round about 20 to 7 this morning.
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little past Little Rock. 25 minutes after 6, the most stressful time for parents is 7:16 a.m. as they prepare for the school run chaos. A poll of mums and dads of school-age kids found that stress typically peaks as children refuse to eat breakfast and start running wild in the house. It spikes for 15% when their children can't find their shoes, while 21% say it's a battle to get them into their uniform that pushes the stress levels even higher. The rush to get kids ready and out the door on the way can leave them totally stressed. Ah, that time of day again, eh? Got a little while, 3/4 an hour before the stress levels go through the roof.

wishing you again. How's that question going? We set a little earlier this morning. 88% of people cannot resist this on holiday. What do you think? Let's have your answers in before 7. We'll see if you're right or wrong.

Nick Lowe, Cruel to Be Kind. On the way, 7 o'clock this morning, the Cambridge Breakfast with Linda Ness. Linda is chasing down your jukebox Friday requests. Text or WhatsApp, Linda, 07919 07.

0: the wonderful Edwin McCann with Alive. Before that, Waylon Payne at 7:28. On the way, I think we'll take some Lone Star. Out on the roads this morning, it's looking pretty good as Friday gets underway. Linda will keep an eye on things for you. We shall update that travel again at around about 20 past 7 this morning.
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Lone Star, what about now here at Cambridge Radio? Morning, early breakfast, Friday morning. Yes, that weekend is just around the corner. We chipped away very nicely at that working week, but it always helps when you get a bank holiday Monday at the beginning.

Isn't it time, the babies? Well, it's time to give the answer to that question we set just after 6 o'clock. 88% of people cannot resist this. Oh, struggling with that. 88% of people cannot resist this on holiday. What you got written down on that notepad that sits in front of you? On the script that sits in front of me, it was, check their emails. We'll get you another question on. We'll get your Monday right on track. After 6 a.m. A couple more left from me today, then I'll be out of your hair. Phil Collins being one of them.

Bill Collins, Don't Lose My Number. That'll do it for Early Breakfast for this Friday morning. And indeed, this week I shall be back in business bright and early, 6 a.m. Monday morning. In business this morning from 7, you got the Cambridge Breakfast. Linda is chasing down your Jukebox Friday request. Text or WhatsApp Linda, and she may stick a song on for you. Put on.

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6: From the Sky News Centre at 7, Argentina's president claims companies planning to drill for oil off the Falkland Islands are a clear danger as he threatened sanctions on them. In a national address, Javier Milei again claimed there's no argument that the British overseas territory belongs to his country. Downing Street's always insisted sovereignty rests with the UK. This week, the US president hinted he might not help Britain in a future conflict.
7: Are you reviewing the US position on the Falkland Islands?
8: I always review it, every position. That's just one of many. Steve?
7: Do you want the UK
8: Steve,
7: to
8: go ahead.
7: Cut its, or increase its 3%?
8: The UK's got some problems, but they'll get solved.
6: Reform insists no money ever reached it, following allegations an aide to Nigel Farage tried to get around laws on foreign donations. It's reported a US firm funded three polls commissioned by the party this year, costing over £32,000. Four schools in Middlesbrough are planning to close early today due to the funeral of a young man killed in a head-on collision with police. Seven people, including two officers, died on the A66 last month. Large numbers of people are expected to be in the area later. Shadow Education Secretary Laura Trott says it's unacceptable.
9: Police and the council need to provide reassurances to schools that their teachers and their students will be safe. If they cannot do that, that is a damning indictment of a society that is given in to gangs, to illegality.
6: We're being urged to keep emergency food supplies because of the threat of extreme weather. The Environment Secretary says a potentially record-breaking El Nino could bring more severe storms. Apple's facing a £2 billion legal case over its app tracking rules. The firm's denied gaining a competitive advantage by imposing greater restrictions on third-party developers than its own services. And no British tennis players are left in the US Open singles. Both Harriet Dart and Fran Jones lost in the second round. That's the latest. I'm Cam Hall.
10: Cambridge Radio News, I'm Linda Ness. Cambridge-based disability charity CBM UK is working with local partners in Nepal to make sure people with disabilities aren't overlooked in the emergency response. The country continues to deal with the aftermath of the recent devastating floods and landslides which have destroyed homes, businesses and livelihoods. Teresa Baird is their senior programmes officer and tells us that their teams were able to help people right from the very beginning.
11: Our partners are already working with organisations for people with disabilities in those areas, so they already know straight away what's going to be the problem. And with the early warning systems that are in place, you know, we were able to let people know further downstream, you know, that because obviously everyone had time with the movement of the floods to actually warn people that we were working alongside down in Chitwan to actually, you know, with the evacuations as well.
10: Homerton College has defended its principal, Lord Simon Woolley, and say he has their full backing amidst the criticism he's faced following the death of Professor Jason Ardy. Lord Woolley described the media coverage of his late friend as being a vicious witch hunt and public lynching, which led to him being accused of being unfit to continue in his role. In a statement published online, the college has also said that he continues to serve with the confidence and support of the governing body. The 64-year-old was first appointed to the position in 2021 and became the first black person to become the head of an Oxbridge college. And a brand new community building with a cafe, a library and health facilities will be built in a local town subject to planning permission being granted. South Cambridgeshire District Council has submitted proposals for the North Stow Town Hub, which would be located between the High Street and Town Plaza. The council says its vision is for it to become a central destination for residents and visitors, which brings together a wide range of services and community activities under one roof. That's the latest. There's more at cambridge.radio.
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10: Cloudy with rain at first, possibly heavy at times. This will slowly clear to the south during the morning to leave a mostly dry afternoon. Blustery westerly winds expected. Maximum temperature 22 degrees Celsius. And the forecast for tonight, mostly dry with clear skies developing. The blustery winds will start to ease through the evening. Minimum temperature 11 degrees Celsius.
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Good morning, I'm Linda Ness here with you for Cambridge Breakfast through until 9:30. Thank you very much to Brian O'Reilly for early breakfast this morning. On the show today, we'll have news and travel updates from the Cambridge area, and we'll shortly have a look at what's making the headlines in the newspapers, locally and nationally. Later, we're going to hear from Professor Ricardo Lemus-Pimenta from Anglia Ruskin University and Professor Dostedic from the Federal University of the Amazon in Brazil. They're going to be telling us about a joint project working with marginalised young people in both countries. We'll have the quiz, Slow Radio, and we'll take a look at some of the entertainment going on in the Cambridge area over the next few days. All that coming up shortly.

0: You're listening to Cambridge Radio. The time is 7:15. We started the show this morning with David Bowie, Absolute Beginners. I love that song. And we just heard Jimmy Nail, Ain't No Doubt. Welcome to Friday, the 4th of September. I mentioned earlier that later on we're going to be chatting to two professors, just after 8 actually, this morning. And it's worth mentioning that they're about to run quite an interesting course, both in Cambridge and in Brazil, so separate courses. It allows disenfranchised young people to learn about climate change and also to become tour guides in their respective areas. Now, not your normal tourist guide that we think of in Cambridge, that, you know, you show people around the colleges and old architecture and things like that. It's to show people around their own area. So the area that they live in, so it's a very kind of real, you know, kind of tour. The places that people that visit to Cambridge might not see, also in Brazil as well, of course, but I'm kind of focusing on Cambridge because that's where we live. They still have 3 places available on the Cambridge programme at ARU, 2 for women and 1 for a man. So if you know somebody aged 18 to 30 living in Cambridge, available to participate during September, they should listen to this interview just after 8 o'clock and find out more. I got Wordle in 5 today. Not a brilliant day, but at least I got it. Good morning, Deborah. She says, hello, hope you're okay. Yes, very well. Thank you, Deborah. Hope you are too. She says, it sure is blustery here. Yes. That's in the weather forecast at the moment. I think it's kind of a little bit rainy as well. Wordle in 4 today, says Deborah. Ah, well, you beat me. Beat me as usual, apart from last week. So well done there. At least we got through, didn't we? If you fancy dropping me a line this morning, you can do so by email, studio@cambridge.radio, or by text and WhatsApp, 07919 070 490. Oh, and don't forget, it's Jukebox Friday, so we're looking for your requests this morning. Any music you fancy listening to, I'll have a look and see if I can find the track and play it for you. Now, for the moment, it's time to have a wee look at the newspapers. Goodness me, it's 18 minutes past. I haven't got very long. I'll have to speed read. The Cambridge News, their headline this morning, traders fears over the market refurb plan. Cambridge City Council has pledged to work with the market traders as it approved an application to refurbish the market square. The proposal was deferred in March 25th, 2026, when it came to the council's planning committee because the council members felt it didn't have enough information. The Cambridge Market Square has been a hub for traders since the Middle Ages, and the works are part of a £92 million plan to redevelop the city centre. There's more information here, but basically the market's stallholders don't feel like they are being listened to yet. So you can read about that in the Cambridge News this morning. Looking at the Nationals, the Express carries comments from Conservative leader Kemi Badenoch, who says the UK must act now on defence spending before it's too late. The Times also looks at defence spending and reports the army has stopped holding training exercises to save money. The Eye focuses on Vladimir Putin, saying that sources close to the Russian president fear he may lash out at Britain and its allies as his inner circle gets smaller. The Telegraph leads on what it claims may be a new row as the Argentinian president imposes sanctions on oil drilling off the coast of the Falkland Islands. The FT says Europe's national gas supplies are at their lowest on record, leaving no buffer if temperatures dip more than expected over winter. The Metro leads on El Niño warnings from the United Nations chief, who says the atmospheric system is expected to smash temperature records. And The Guardian has the same story. The Mail looks at comments by the Metropolitan Police Commissioner, who says he's flabbergasted, I like that word, flabbergasted that violent criminals may be released due to overcrowding in prisons. That is, it is quite difficult to get your head round, isn't it? The Mirror reports on accusations of hypocrisy levelled at the Reform Party for championing British businesses while allegedly selling merchandise that's made in China. The Star's front page features the theft of around 70,000 pints of Guinness from two lorries. I think we need to dip into that a wee bit more, don't we? Find out a little bit more about that. That's you up to date with the news this morning. Let's have a quick look at the travel situation. Right, nothing as far as I can see on the roads themselves at the moment. Still quite quiet this week. At least it was. I came up to Cambridge on Wednesday and I thought the roads were still quite quiet, but I'm expecting them to blossom into something else quite soon as all the schools go back. And now, on the trains, all lines between Kingsland and Ely continue to be disrupted while necessary inspections take place following an earlier failure of the overhead line equipment. And whilst this is going on, reduced Great Northern services in operation between these stations. This is expected to continue until the end of the day. And certainly I'm seeing some late runners and cancellations because of that. So definitely check before you travel this morning. We'll keep an eye on the travel situation for you throughout the morning here on Cambridge Radio.
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0: That's brand new from Chaka Khan, Chakzilla. It's our 13th album about to be released this month, and that is a single from it. Very good. Sounds like she's been messing around with the voice changer a bit, doesn't it? Economic sanctions for companies drilling for oil near the Falklands, and Apple's facing a $2 billion lawsuit. Chris Milligan has this morning's business news.
1: Argentina's president's announced sanctions against companies drilling for oil off the coast of the Falklands. It comes amid renewed tensions over the British overseas territory after Donald Trump hinted the US wouldn't help the UK in a future conflict. Apple's facing a £2 billion lawsuit over its app tracking rules. The feature allows users to control whether to grant apps permission to log activity across other companies' technology and websites. The tech giant's accused of imposing greater restrictions on third-party developers than its own services. Apple denies the allegations. AI chipmaker Nvidia's agreed to buy artificial intelligence platform Hugging Face. It's become a popular site where developers and researchers can find, share and test AI models and tools. And a new campaign is encouraging people to look after their pensions the same way they would if they were growing plants and vegetables. Research indicates one in three people don't know what's in their retirement pot. More than half of adults surveyed say they've never checked it.
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0: Ring of Fire.
1: Johnny Cash with Ring of Fire. Coming up very shortly, we'll have some Lenny Kravitz, we'll have some ABBA, and we'll have some Tiffany. That's the singer, not the jewellery. Meanwhile, the top stories at 7:30. Argentina's President Javier Milei has reiterated the country's claim on the Falkland Islands. In a TV statement, he said he would introduce sanctions on any oil companies working nearby. Downing Street insisted earlier this week that the territory's sovereignty rests with the UK. Reform has been reported to police over alleged breaches of political donation rules. It follows an undercover investigation which claimed a US company funded three polls for the party, which Reform denies. Several schools in Middlesbrough are closing at lunchtime because of expected traffic disruption around a funeral for a man killed in last month's A66 crash. Four schools are affected. The Liberal Democrats are calling for a law guaranteeing pregnant women live no more than 45 minutes from a maternity unit. The government is due to publish a national action plan in December. And Alan Carr submitted plans to turn a potting shed at his castle in Scotland into a community cafe and shop. The comedian bought the 19th century Eton Castle in the Borders earlier this year. And here, Cambridge-based disability charity CBM UK is working with local partners in Nepal to make sure people with disabilities aren't overlooked in the emergency response. And Homerton College has defended its principal, Lord Simon Woolley, and say he has their full backing amidst the criticism he's faced following the death of Professor Jason Arday. The weather, rain clearing south with blustery winds developing, maximum temperature 22 degrees Celsius. In sport, Cambridge United head coach Neil Harris says his side should have more than 7 points on the board despite their strong start to the season. The U's take on Burton Albion tomorrow afternoon in League One and have begun the new campaign with two wins, a draw and just a single defeat. Harris, though, insists that he'll continue to see improvement, and their midweek win over Bradford City was encouraging.
2: We stood up to a stern test and found the mental strength to fight through. But we could have had more points against Huddersfield, and you know, we should have won at Bromley as well. So there's an argument to say we could have had more points, but ultimately in this moment, for a grumpy football manager that I know I am at my age now, I am very pleased with where we're at. However, we can be better. Swansea, we can be better. And as always, I'll always say about my teams always get better as the season goes on, so I do expect us to get better.
1: And from grumpy football manager Neil Harris, here's David Garrett with the rest of today's sport.
3: Hearts won the Edinburgh Derby 3-1 at Hibs in the Scottish Premiership. James Wilson, Lauren Mendy and Josh McPake scored for the winning team. Hearts were helped when Jack Iredale was sent off in the second half. Hearts moved into third and have made it three wins in a row over their rivals. Liverpool are expected to hand a debut to big money signing Bradley Barcola when they face newly promoted Ipswich at Portman Road tonight. £20 million deadline day

0: Tiffany, I think we're alone now. You can get those sweets out your pocket and share them while there's nobody else here to get some. Now, I'm just thinking out the window and I'm thinking, is it only a couple of weeks ago we were running around with watering cans trying to keep our plants outside alive and absolutely roasting? Was that really only a couple of weeks ago? You wouldn't be able to tell now. I think autumn has come with an absolute vengeance. Right, time to have a look at the road situation. Now, looking at the roads, and it is coming towards us, not away from us, but the A1 southbound, partially blocked. This is due to an accident from Junction 17 at the A1 Great North Road, Peterborough, to Junction 16 at Norman Cross, Yaxley. So just in case you're expecting somebody from that direction, there will be very slow traffic going on there while they sort that out. Looking at the train situation, and I mentioned earlier, all lines between King's Lynn and Ely continue to be disrupted because of inspections taking place following an earlier failure of the overhead line equipment. This is expected to go on until the end of the day, and I am noticing quite a few cancellations or late runners. So do check before you travel. We'll keep an eye on the travel situation for you throughout the morning here on Cambridge Radio.
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0: New quiz coming up. Yes, we're not doing the odd one out anymore. I was taken by surprise. I don't know about you, but I managed to put one together. That's coming up next.

Miss Lenny Kravitch, fly away. Good morning, is she? She says 13 degrees here. She's up the northwest of Scotland. Windy and rainy. It's the same here, actually, is she? After a few nice days. Yep, same. But I'm not sure it was nice yesterday. I can't remember. I think it might have been sunny. I was working, you know, head down, all that kind of thing, staring at the screen. Play anything by Lewis Capaldi or Scary Vore. I've got some Lewis Capaldi lined up next issue. But now, yes, we have a new quiz for you to get your head around. Julian suddenly start announced this week. I was listening on Wednesday. I missed it on Tuesday, but I was listening on Wednesday. We've got a new quiz, have we now? So no more odd one out for the moment. We have got Slow Radio, I think we're calling it. And this is where we play you a little bit of a track, but slow down. So, I think this is quite easy, but we know what happens when I think it's easy. Yeah, exactly. Let's have a listen.

Yeah, it doesn't sound all that different to me, actually, to be quite honest, than it is when it's speeded up. What did you make of that? If you want to get in touch, do. You can text and WhatsApp 07919 070490. For Ishi now.

Lewis Capaldi, the day that I picked a bit of a miserable one for you, Shay, there. Sorry about that. But it's a good tune. It's a very, very good song there from Lewis Capaldi. Yes, we have got some right answers coming in for our quiz this morning. Me Jamal, making me smile as usual. More like crawling. There we have it. And so me Jamal getting the right answer, and Deborah as well. Do you know what that is? We'll play it again just after 8 o'clock. Meanwhile, let's look and see what's coming up over the weekend entertainment wise. Well, we've got a very busy Saturday here in the Cambridge area. We've got Showcase Scotland at the Cambridge Junction with a couple of Scottish acts playing. Iona Fife from Aberdeenshire and also Bird Vox, which are a band. Away at the Stapleford Granary, we've got jazz going on. Jazz at the Stapleford Granary, and that's also going on Saturday. We've got the Stourbridge Medieval Fair. This is at the I can't speak today. But I know. Same as normal every other day. The Leper Chapel in Barnwell Junction, Newmarket Road. That's going on there. And also the Ancient Oak Fair. This is also on Saturday, and it's gates open at 8:30 a.m. It's very early. First act starts at 9:30 and the event ends at 5:30. Horsemen of the Night are a team of professional stunt riders. You can see them. Also, children's workshops and so on. So lots of things going on. You can, and no extra cost, by the way, for the kids' workshops there, for any of them. Fairy and wizard wands, make your own fairy, your own wand, take it home and cast magic spells whenever you like. I think I'm going to go to this, actually. I wouldn't mind my own wand, to be perfectly honest. Yeah, right, shall we have some Beatles?

lovely, Eleanor Rigby from the Beatles there. Nothing to report on the roads now. Do beware if you are travelling by train. Check before you travel. There have been some problems with overhead lines.

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3: 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A student rite of passage.
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8: From the Sky News Centre at 8, Reform UK says two advisers shown in an undercover investigation about alleged breaches of party donation rules have stepped down from their roles. It's claimed a US company funded three polls. Foreign firms are not allowed to fund British political parties. Labour and the Liberal Democrats have reported Reform to the police. Party chairman Lee Anderson gave this update ahead of its conference in Birmingham.
9: The two men involved, James Orr and Dan Jukes, they've stepped down from their roles, they've stepped away, and like I say, it's only fair now we launch a full internal investigation.
8: Argentina's president Javier Milei has reiterated the country's claim on the Falkland Islands and says he would introduce sanctions on any oil companies working in the area. He was speaking in a national address amid renewed tensions over the British overseas territory after Donald Trump hinted the US wouldn't help the UK in a future conflict. Our US correspondent Mark Stone says America's position appears to have changed.
10: It's been neutral on the Falklands. It has always recognised Britain's sovereignty. Has Donald Trump changed that? Well, he is a friend of Javier Milei's. He said the words from Donald Trump are not empty words. He, Trump, understands Argentina is a reliable partner.
8: Several schools in Middlesbrough are closing at lunchtime because of expected traffic disruption around a funeral for a man killed in last month's A66 crash. Four schools are affected. UK-trained doctors are now getting first pick of NHS training jobs and specialism places. New figures suggest a change in the law in March has made a difference. There are calls to make sure every woman is within 45 minutes of a maternity ward. Research claims closures in rural parts of England mean some have to drive over 2 hours. And Hearts won the Edinburgh Derby 3-1 at Hibs in the Scottish Premier League. James Wilson, Laurent Mendy and Josh McPaik scored for the winning team. That's the latest. I'm Cam Hall.
11: Cambridge Radio News, I'm Linda Ness. Cambridge-based disability charity CBM UK is working with local partners in Nepal to make sure people with disabilities aren't overlooked in the emergency response. The country continues to deal with the aftermath of the recent devastating floods and landslides, which have destroyed homes, businesses and livelihoods. Teresa Beard is their senior programmes officer and tells us that their teams were able to help people right from the very beginning.
12: Our partners are already working with organisations for people with disabilities in those areas, so they already know straight away what's going to be the problem. And with the early warning systems that are in place, you know, we were able to let people know further downstream, you know, that because obviously everyone had time with the movement of the floods to actually warn people that we were working alongside down in Chitwan to actually, you know, with the evacuations as well.
11: Homerton College has defended its principal, Lord Simon Woolley, and say he has their full backing amidst the criticism he's faced following the death of Professor Jason Arday. Lord Woolley described the media coverage of his late friend as being a vicious witch hunt and a public lynching, which led to him being accused of being unfit to continue in his role. In a statement published online, the college has also said that he continues to serve with the confidence and support of their governing body. The 64-year-old was first appointed to his position in 2021 and became the first black person to become the head of an Oxbridge college. And a brand new community building with a cafe, a library and health facilities will be built in a local town subject to planning permission being granted. South Cambridgeshire District Council has submitted proposals for the North Stow Town Hub, which would be located between the High Street and Town Plaza. The council says its vision for is for it to become a central destination for residents and visitors, which brings together a whole wide range of services and community activities under one roof. That's the latest. There's more at cambridge.radio.
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11: Cloudy with rain at first, possibly heavy at times. This will slowly clear to the south during the morning and leave a mostly dry afternoon. Blustery westerly winds expected, maximum temperature 22 degrees Celsius. And the forecast for tonight, mostly dry with clear skies developing. The blustery winds will start to ease through the evening with a minimum temperature of 11 degrees Celsius.
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It's 8 minutes past eight. You're listening to Linda Ness here on Cambridge Radio. Welcome, if you just joined us. We started the hour with Britney Spears' Baby One More Time. We'll shortly hear from Professor Ricardo Lemus-Pimenta from Anglia Ruskin University and Professor Dos Dedic from the Federal Rural University of the Amazon in Brazil. They're going to be telling us about a joint project working with marginalised young people in both countries. And there are still three places left on the Cambridge course, so listen now if you know someone who may be interested. This may be something that really changes their life. Looking at our national days very quickly, it's National Macadamia Nut Day, if you like your macadamia nuts. It's also National Chianti Day. Oh, that reminds me of Silence of the Lambs. I can't hear the word Chianti without thinking about that film. It's Eat an Extra Dessert Day. Oh, it's not good for you, but, you know, you're allowed today day. And it's also National Lazy Mums Day, encouraging mums to rest and practice self-care. Aye, that'll be right, I hear you all saying. Now, we'll quickly hear our slow radio track. Do you know what this is?

0: Good morning, Emma. Yes, you have got the right answer, as well as Deborah and Medium Al, all doing rather well this morning with this one, actually. Right, okay, now time for our interview this morning. An international social impact project called Strengthening Climate Skills for Marginalised Young People, a UK-Brazil partnership, is taking place in partnership between Anglia Ruskin University and the Federal Rural University of the Amazon in Belém, Brazil. And we're joined by Professor Ricardo Lemos Pimenta and Professor Dos Dedic, who'll tell us more about it. Thank you very much both for joining us today. Can you tell us a little about yourselves?
1: I'm Professor Ricardo from Anglia Ruskin University. I'm a senior lecturer in marketing and events, and my research is in tourism sustainability and regeneration. Yes. Who is Professor Dos Dedic, please?
2: I'm a forest engineer, master in forest science, and doctor PhD in agrarian science.
0: Can you tell us more about this climate skills partnership? Can we start with you, Professor Ricardo?
1: Okay, thank you, Linda, for having us here today. This is a very important mark for Anglia Ruskin University and for us as a profession. So the climate skills was a call from British Council with sponsorship of HSBC. So they started this call last year, and I contacted Professor Dos Dedic, who already had a successful British Council project running in Brazil. So I contacted him because I was interested to make this partnership. Professor Dos Dedic, very kind, accept my invitation. We start to design this project and we got the grant. So the grant is about to empower, to strengthen young people position in a marginalized way. Of course, we have to think, so marginalizing young people in Brazil is one thing, in Cambridge is another thing. So in Brazil, we recruit people from indigenous communities, from riverside communities, and from quilombola communities, and some people with socioeconomic difficulties as well. So six students won scholarships to be part of the program. In Cambridge, the delivery will be from next Monday, from 7th of September until the last presentation. We will be together with Brazilian partner in 1st of October. In Cambridge, we will training around 10 to 14 participants, and then we will train them to become a tourist guide in a sense that they can use a community-based tourism. What is that? So the intention of this program is to empower these young people, to strengthen their position, give them some confidence to be a freelancer tourist guide. The intention is not to compete with the city center tourist guides, because we know we have a very established tour guides in Cambridge, in the city center. The intention of this program is to show their communities. So marginalized young people, we are talking about refugees, illegal people. We are talking about Ukrainians, we are talking about Black and Asian minorities, Latin American minorities, and people in social and economic condition, difficult condition as well. So the intention is to train them to show the community they are in right now. And that skills, green skills we are teaching them, they can use, if they decided to come back to their country, they can use that skills as well to be a freelancer in that country. So what's the three main points? Teach them what is the green skills, climate change and sustainability. Teach them how to be an entrepreneur, how to be a self-employment, how to participate as a freelancer tour guide in our reality in Cambridge. And then they go to the practice. They will design a tour guide in their community, CB1, CB2, CB3, or CB4. I have some ideas of which kind of circuit we are going to design. And then they can sell it on internet, because a lot of tourists who come to Cambridge, they want to see the real Cambridge. We have this concept of town and gown in Cambridge, is dynamics, and the real town sometimes is not showing, because of course, Cambridge most of times is a day trip. People come to from London, just see the college and go back. But a lot of people is interested to see, oh, let me see how Cambridgers live in their hometown.
0: That's a really interesting take on tourist guides as well, actually. Professor Dostedic, how are you finding pulling young people in? And I'm interested in why you've chosen marginalised people and not just anyone. What drove that decision?
2: Good question. Here in Brazil, we work with communities, Riversides and Quilombolas. The challenge here, some difference, because here we need maintaining and conservation of the nature to avoid exploit the natural resources, like the forests, the rivers, and the soil too. Another point, it's the unemployment of the young people, marginalized young people. We give some skills to them, to turn them self-employment, if possible, or to access employment in the city or in the daily lives. The most of the scholarships in our projects live out of the city, then from country, not the city. For example, in Riverside is a Quilombola community. Do you know what means Quilombola?
0: No.
2: Quilombola is a community composed by slaves.
1: So I can explain. So in the past, we have a lot of slavers from Africa, like in America. So after they set free, they don't become citizens in Brazil because they state, you know, that there's this misconcept of the state. And then they run for that place and they build their community outside of the cities after they set free. They are descendants of Africans who came into Brazil to be a slavery.
2: And we work with two Quilombolas community. And we work also one indigenous community. We have four participants that live in the country, the other two participants living in the city.
1: In the city.
2: But in poor conditions.
1: In degraded parts of the city.
0: Yeah.
2: Yes.
0: And have you had a lot of these young people applying for the scholarships? Was there a big demand?
2: Yes. The British Council gave some financial resource to these scholarships, looking for maintenance and permanence of them during the project.
1: Just to complement, Linda, the marginalized young people and from 18 to 30 years old was a premise on the call. So the call from British Council tell us, so you should recruit people from the marginalized perspective in your country. That's why in Brazil, we have a lot of people want to join the program, but we had only six scholarships. In Cambridge, it's not scholarships. We will give some Tesco vouchers for the participants because we don't know the situation of all the people. This is a social project and we don't want to impact their benefits, for example, and other things. So if we gave a voucher, they can help their families and they can come to the workshops without thinking about food or money. So in Cambridge, we got a partnership as well with Stagecoach. So our participants will have 28-day rider to come to ARU, to come to the city center, to go to the education tour that we're going to provide. So they will have transportation, they will have breakfast, lunch, and breaks, they have everything. So we try to provide everything for them in Brazil and here because we want them to focus on what really matters. So we teach that green skills, try to empower them, and we hope that we can make a difference, at least in this small cohort we can do at this time.
0: It sounds quite incredible, actually. And you have thought of everything, how people get there, how they survive when they get there, they can eat, that kind of thing.
1: Exactly.
0: That's great. That's great. So it's not costing them.
1: Each participant will receive £500 this month.
0: Okay.
1: It's like a scholarship, but not. It's a voucher from Tesco.
0: It's a voucher. Yeah.
1: Yeah.
0: And is it the same course that you're running in both countries, effectively?
1: the root is the same. It's community-based tourism. So the theory is the same. So participants will show their communities for interested tourists. Mm-hmm. So the root of both design is community-based tourism theory. In Cambridge, they will be a tourist guide, freelancer tourist guide. In Brazil, they will be facilitators, multiplicators of the knowledge in their communities.
2: The pressure to generate mediating came for their families prevent youth from completing training or continuing their education. A lack of future prospects leaves young people more exposed to violence. The project have this objective too.
1: Especially in Amazon region.
2: Yes, mm-hmm. Yes.
0: Go but ahead. It sounds like you're giving the opportunity for people to go to university that wouldn't even have ever dreamed of being able to go to a university, you know, on this course. And that itself is quite an amazing feat, actually, for these guys. I hope that you're able to repeat this course again. I hope it's a great success. And thank you very much for explaining what you're doing. That's really fascinating. So we've been listening to Professor Ricardo Lemos Pimenta and Professor Dostedic. Thank you very much.
1: Thank you.
0: And there are still three places left on that course in the Cambridge area. Two for women, one for a man. So if you know of anyone, do tell them to get in touch with ARU, Anglia Ruskin University, about that. Right, looking at the roads, Gonville Place, slow traffic there. Travel time 5 minutes to get through that. And Barton Road eastbound in Newnham, slow traffic there. That's between the M11 Junction 12 and the Fen Causeway. We have had some disruption on the trains this morning, and that is because of overhead line issues. So do check before you travel. There have been some delays and also cancellations going on earlier on. We'll keep an eye on the travel situation for you throughout the morning here on Cambridge Radio.
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7: 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Simples. You should be able to trust the ads you hear, whether you love them or hate them. So we're keeping our ears open because every little helps. The ASA, keeping ads legal, decent, honest, and truthful. Oh, yes.

The Boomtown Rats, I Don't Like Mondays. If you found that interesting, that interview, then I'll repeat again that there are three spaces left, two for women, one for a man, at ARU in Cambridge. If you fancy getting in touch, or anyone fancies getting in touch, the email addresses are ara for Romeo, L for Lima, 69 at aru.ac.uk. And the participants have got to be between 18 and 30, living in Cambridge, available to participate during September, and willing to take part actively and work collaboratively. The programme is completely free and includes training at ARU, local transport support, food and refreshments during the main delivery days, educational tours and practical activities, an ARU certificate of participation and participation support throughout, with vouchers worth up to £500, subject to the programme conditions. So if you think that you know of somebody maybe who's a little bit marginalised, might not have thought that they could go to university, this might be for them. Now, we are playing this morning Slow Radio. This is what it sounds like.

0: So, do you think you know what that is? Do get in touch if you do. Right, coming up very shortly, we've got some Cher, we've got T-Rex, and Fine Young Cannibals as well, all coming up after the news headlines. The top stories at 8:30. Reform UK says two advisers shown in an undercover investigation, which includes alleged breaches of party donation rules, have stepped down from the roles. It's claimed a US company funded three polls commissioned this year. Meanwhile, Nigel Farage is to tell Reform's annual conference later that Parliament should be sitting 7 days a week to try to fix Britain. Argentina's president has heightened tensions with the UK over the Falkland Islands. In a national address, Javier Milei warned he'll impose economic sanctions on firms which drill for oil near the British Overseas Territory. Rescuers in Nepal say they hope to find more survivors after devastating floods hit the border area with Tibet. The disaster has killed at least 1,200 people and more than 1,000 are missing. And we're being urged to keep emergency food supplies because of the threat of extreme weather. The Environment Secretary says a potential record-breaking El Niño could bring a wetter winter and more severe storms. And Cambridge-based disability charity CBM UK is working with local partners in Nepal to make sure people with disabilities aren't overlooked in the emergency response. And Homerton College has defended its principal, Lord Simon Woolley, and say he has their full backing amidst the criticism he's faced following the death of Professor Jason Ardy. The weather? Rain clearing south with blustery winds developing. Maximum temperature? 22 degrees Celsius. Lost my button there. In sport, Cambridge United head coach Neil Harris says his side should have more than 7 points on the board despite their strong start to the season. The U's take on Burton Albion tomorrow afternoon in League One and have begun the new campaign with two wins, a draw and just a single defeat. Harris, though, insists that he'll continue to see improvement, and their midweek win over Bradford City was encouraging.
1: We stood up to a stern test and found the mental strength to fight through, but we could have had more points against Huddersfield, and you know, we should have won at Bromley as well. So there's an argument to say we could have had more points, but ultimately in this moment, for a grumpy football manager that I know I am at my age now, I am very pleased with where we're at. However, we can be better. Sorry, we can be better, and as always, I'll always say about my teams always get better as the season goes on, so I do expect us to get better.
0: Now here's David Garrett with the rest of today's sport.
2: Hearts won the Edinburgh Derby 3-1 at Hibs in the Scottish Premiership. James Wilson, Lauren Mendy and Josh McPake scored for the winning team. Hearts were helped when Jack Iredale was sent off in the second half. Hearts moved into third and have made it three wins in a row over their rivals. Liverpool are expected to hand a debut to big money signing Bradley Barcola when they face newly promoted Ipswich at Portman Road tonight. £20 million deadline day signing Zijn Fleming could make his debut for Ipswich. The Dutchman joined on Tuesday, having impressed with 11 goals for Burnley last season when they were a top flight side. Ipswich coach Gary O'Neill told Sky Sports News hitting the net that many times for a struggling side bodes well.
3: In a team that were obviously in the bottom part of the table as well, so he did well to register that many goals. He brings experience, he brings physicality, he brings quality, and he brings further competition, because I'm sure there will come a time in the season where we suffer some injuries or some suspensions and you don't want to drop points.
2: It's understood Daniel Kretinsky is set to become West Ham's largest shareholder after agreeing to buy an additional stake in the club from the Gold family. The Czech billionaire will increase his share to 46%. FIFA's accused UEFA of launching a smear campaign against Gianni Infantino. It's hit out at the European governing body in a challenge to legal action over the aborted attempt to sell stakes in the World Cup. FIFA claims UEFA is motivated by preventing smaller countries from having the money to compete with Europe's elite. Sky Sports correspondent

0: out in four sets by Russian Karen Khachanov. And bottom club Bradford have given themselves a chance of avoiding the wooden spoon by beating Castleford Tigers 32-22 after a dominant first period in Rugby League Super League. A five-try first-half display helped snap a seven-match losing streak.
1: And thanks to this morning's sports editors Daniel Baker and David Garrett, as well as grumpy football manager Neil Harris.
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Fine Young Cannibals, Johnny Come Home, your tea's getting cold. We're playing Slow Radio this morning. It sounds like this.

Good morning, Ian. Yes, you have got the correct answer. Ishi, you have also got the correct answer, and I'm asking myself, have I made this too easy today? We'll soon sort that out for next week. No, well done to everyone for getting the right answer on it this morning. If you fancy taking part,

0: 07919 070490 is a text and WhatsApp number. Right, now, looking at the roads, let's see what we've got going on. Yep, Barton Road still slow. That's between the M11 Junction 12 and the Fen Causeway. Also, Gonville Place still slow. Still travel time of 5 minutes to get through Gonville Place at the moment. Looking at the trains, and we have had some issues this morning, and we've got a further issue now as well by the look of it. So we do have delays and cancellations taking place this morning. One of the issues was damage to an overhead line, and we have other stuff going on as well. So do check before you travel if you're using the trains this morning, and we will keep our eye on the situation for you throughout the morning.
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5: 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Oh, yes.

0: the working is.
1: Maisie Peters. She's found a dead spot and where her phone doesn't work, apparently, and she's hanging out there quite a lot. Right. Good morning, Christine. Yes, you've got the right answer for slow radio. Yes, indeed. And Christine, of course, joining us at 9:30, and she's going to be joined by Lisa, who's going to be talking about her decluttering. You know, she's this big decluttering stuff. It's really good. But she's going to be talking about reducing digital clutter. Maybe I should be listening to that, actually, to be quite honest. I think I'll definitely be paying heed. You don't want to know how many... I'll tell Christine just when I go off how many emails I've got in my work inbox and outbox. She's going to be shocked. Anyway, a Google box, goggle box, not Google box. It's an easy mistake to make, okay? A goggle box first tonight, and Alan Carr's making plans for dog walkers and ramblers. Cam Hall has this morning's showbiz news.
2: Gogglebox is welcoming its first cast member with Down syndrome later. Two new families are joining the lineup, which sees ordinary people in their homes reacting to the past week of TV shows. Sandy and her son Max, who has the condition, as well as football-obsessed brothers Steve and Mark, will be making their first appearance tonight. Damian Lewis says he feels a moral responsibility playing real people on screen. The actor portrays British Army General and later Field Marshal Sir Bernard Monty Montgomery in the film Pressure. It tells the story of the 72 hours before the D-Day landings in the Second World War.
3: I do feel that there's a responsibility to try to get it right, you know, and represent someone well, especially in a film like this where the argument is very strong. It's really a 72-hour conversation argument between different people with all the same aim.
2: Jodie Comis says she loves doing a wide range of roles because it brings her a sense of happiness. The actress is best known for playing Vivanelle in Killing Eve, as well as starring in the one-woman play Prima Facie. She says it fills her with joy when there's a slight risk to the role, and she always strives to mix things up. And Alan Carr submitted plans to turn a potting shed at his castle in Scotland into a community cafe and shop. The comedian bought the 19th century Ayton Castle and its surrounding estate in the Borders earlier this year. Planning documents show the move is part of a wider plan to enhance and improve the visitor experience for dog walkers, ramblers and nature enthusiasts.
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1: Anyone like snakes? Good story coming up.

Well, judging by James Brown's scream at the start of it, he doesn't like snakes very much. If you thought that the self-checkout was stressful, and I do, how about this? A shopper in Cumbria got quite a surprise when a snake turned up browsing the bread aisle of their local grocery store. Oh no, turns out this isn't even a one-off. An animal rescue group say they've taken more than 20 escaped snakes this year alone. So if you fancy a loaf and a fright, get down to your local supermarket. And by the way, any ideas what they called the snake? Have a think about that. Suggestions welcome. Answer coming up shortly. This world.

Nothing breaks like a heart, Mark Ronson and Miley Cyrus. Looking at the roads, Gonville Place, slow there, and Trumpington Road and the High Street, slow over there as well. Travel time, 15 minutes on that one. If you're going by train this morning, please check before you travel. There's quite a bit of disruption going on at the moment.

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8: From the Sky News Centre at 9, two senior Reform UK officials have stepped down after the party started looking into claims that it's broken rules around foreign donations. An undercover investigation allegedly showed James Orr and Dan Jukes arranging for a US firm to pay more than £30,000 towards three opinion polls. Labour's reported Reform to the police. Its deputy leader Lucy Powell says all parties must follow the same rules.
9: If the Labour Party did something even vaguely like this, we would have people coming down on us like an absolute ton of bricks, and rightly so. So I want to see the same level of accountability, the same level of scrutiny.
8: Argentina's president has heightened tensions with the UK over the Falkland Islands. In a national address, Javier Milei warned he'll impose economic sanctions on firms which drill for oil near the British overseas territory. Meanwhile, it's understood UK troops heading to the Falklands won't be impacted by the army suspending some training exercises. The Times is quoting a senior military source who says the move is part of plans to save £30 million. The Liberal Democrats are pushing for a law change that would guarantee pregnant women are no more than 45 minutes away from a birthing unit. It's after a maternity ward in North Devon closed temporarily. Catherine McConfrew from the county's antenatal family centre says some women are facing what could be a dangerous journey.
10: The roads around here are rural and we have got, you know, not many landmarks between vast areas of space, and so it's been really important that people know exactly, you know, where to be found.
8: Well, the government says they're publishing a national action plan on maternity in December. Volkswagen's cutting a further 50,000 jobs worldwide and plans to drastically reduce its car range by around half. It's trying to simplify what it's offering too with fewer specifications. And no British tennis players are left in the US Open singles. Both Harriet Dart and Fran Jones lost in the second round in New York. That's the latest. I'm Cam Hall.
11: Cambridge Radio News, I'm Linda Ness. Cambridge-based disability charity CBM UK is working with local partners in Nepal to make sure people with disabilities aren't overlooked in the emergency response. The country continues to deal with the aftermath of the recent devastating floods and landslides which have destroyed homes, businesses and livelihoods. Teresa Bayard is their senior programmes officer and tells us that their teams were able to get help right from the very beginning.
12: Our partners are already working with organisations for people with disabilities in those areas, so they already know straight away what's going to be the problem. And with the early warning systems that are in place, you know, we were able to let people know further downstream, you know, that because obviously everyone had time with the movement of the floods to actually warn people that we were working alongside down in Chitwan to actually, you know, with the evacuations as well.
11: Homerton College has defended its principal, Lord Simon Woolley, and say he has their full backing amidst the criticism he's faced following the death of Professor Jason Ardy. Lord Woolley described the media coverage of his late friend as being a vicious witch hunt and a public lynching, which led to him being accused of being unfit to continue in his role. In a statement published online, the college has also said that he continues to serve with the confidence and support of the governing body. The 64-year-old was first appointed to the position in 2021 and became the first black person to become the head of an Oxbridge college. And the Hindu festival of Onam will be showcased at a special day in Camborne tomorrow, with live music and dance performances among the attractions. The town's Indian club is hosting an event at the hub to mark the occasion, which is known as the Harvest Festival of Kerala. Organisers expect hundreds of people to attend the celebration, which they say will be full of rich cultural experiences, including a flower display and a traditional feast. That's the latest. There's more at Cambridge Radio.
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11: Rain was slowly clear during the morning to leave a mostly dry afternoon. Blustery westerly winds expected, with a maximum temperature of 22 degrees Celsius. And the forecast for tonight, mostly dry with clear skies developing. The blustery winds will start to ease through the evening, with a minimum temperature of 11 degrees Celsius.
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Good morning. You're joining Lyndon S on Cambridge Breakfast. The time is 8 minutes past nine, and we just heard UB40 and Chrissy Hind. I got you, babe. Morning to Sue, who's contacted me this morning. Good morning. And also Mijamal on the subject of the snake's name, the one that was found on the bread counter. He has suggested Baguette the Snake. Very good. Like that. Like that a lot. It was actually called Crumbs. Although I kind of feel it should have been called Oh Crumbs. Because I think that's not quite the word I'd have been using if I'd seen that. You probably wouldn't have heard me because I'd have been busy running away. I'm a bit scared of snakes. Even worms. Do my head in. Right, shall we have a look and see what's going on for the rest of the day here on Cambridge Radio? Right, let's see. Following this show at 9:30, we of course have got Christine Schneider, who is talking about digital with Lisa Nixon. Lisa Nixon talking about digital detoxing. Well, not digital detoxing, but decluttering. Decluttering your, maybe your email and stuff like that, you know? I don't know about you, but I think I've got a problem. At 12 noon, delete nothing is my policy. At 12 noon, we've got Chris Brown's Soul and Dance Show. And at 2, we've got the Cambridge Gig Show with Matthew Parrott. We also have Matthew Parrott back at 4 o'clock, home with Matthew Parrott, joining him for plenty of weekend recommendations, news, sport, weather and travel. Amy Gray is here at 6 o'clock with music from the 90s and 2000s. And at 7 o'clock, we've got the Urban Bassline Show with Johnny Five and his gang. At 10 o'clock, the Weekend Waffle with news, yes, from the stranger side of the week. Or is it the stranger news from the side of the week? Nope, that's not it. I'll leave it to them. They know what they're doing. But yeah, lots of fun coming up here on Cambridge Radio. Oh, we'd better fix this, hadn't we? So this morning, we've been playing

Me Jamal says, is it walking up that hill? Yeah, nearly. Yeah, yeah. Keep Deborah getting it right. Emma getting it right. Isha getting it right. Ian getting it right. Christine, that should be crawling up a hill in pain. Yes. Yes, it should be, really, isn't it? But yes, absolutely right. It was Kate Bush running up that hill. Oh, I'm going to make it so much harder next week. You'll never get it. You'll never get it. Right, what have we got to do now? Well, not much, really. I think we've ticked off all the admin stuff. Let's play a track and see if we can find some kind of amusing news, shall we?

Coldplay, Viva La Vida. And off they go with their choir in tow. This is quite a good one. The Leapfrogging Dog. This is another world record. Chardonnay, a four-year-old Australian shepherd from Alberta, just set a Guinness World Record by bounding across the backs of 56 people lined up in a row. Now, he didn't jump over them, 56 people, because that would be flying, really, wouldn't it? He actually just bounded across their backs. This took place during a break at a baseball game, no less. She had a full minute to do it. She managed it in just 16 seconds, obviously thinking, oh, to heck with this, I want the treat at the end of it. Her owner says jumping across backs is just one of her tricks. And, brace yourselves, they're already planning to go for the record again. I think we could do that. What about humans walking over, bounding over people's backs? We could line up, I'm sure, 56 people, or maybe even 57 people, just to kind of outdo it, you know, and get a human running across their back. Surely, Cambridge, we could do this, couldn't we?

0: Leon Bridges with Light the Way, really liking that. Deborah says, on the topic of the previous track that we played, Viva La Vida from Coldplay, Deborah is saying there is a fabulous version of that Coldplay song done by a flash mob in Paris on YouTube. The man who sings is brilliant. How they do these things is amazing. You must have a look, says Deborah. Yes, we must. Some of these flash mob things that they do are just works of art, actually. I've seen quite a few of them. There's a Queen song as well that's done there. Absolutely brilliant stuff. Yeah, thank you for alerting us to that, Deborah. Right, looking at the travel, nothing on the roads now, everything has cleared up, but please be aware there have been severe problems on the trains this morning with quite a few cancellations and late runners, so do check before you travel this morning. Christine will keep you up to date and up to speed with, or slow, with the travel. She'll give you the next update around about 20 minutes past 10 this morning.
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0: That's it from me this morning on Cambridge Breakfast. We finished with Whitney Houston, I'm Every Woman. If you missed anything, you can listen on the on-demand section of the Cambridge Radio website. Thank you very much to Daniel Baker for editing the news and also for bringing us the sports news. And thank you to my guests this morning, Professor Ricardo Lemus Pimenta and Professor Dos Dedic. And thank you for listening, very importantly. I'll be back with you in some surprise slots during the week, I think. And again, next Friday morning. But now, handing over to Christine Schneider, who will be joined by Lisa Dixon, talking about digital decluttering, as we mentioned. I hope you're sitting down, Christine. I have way over 20,000 items in my deleted items at work. I use it as a filing system. What's wrong with that?
1: No way, Linda. I absolutely cannot believe that. However, okay, on a similar subject, did you actually know that there is a maximum number of tabs that you can have open on your browser, on your phone? It happens to be 500. Ask me how I know. And once you get to that, it just won't let you open any further tabs. So there you go. Thank you so much for breakfast, Linda. Loving the music this morning, especially because it's such a miserable, miserable day. So we're going to have to brighten up the mood a little bit in here. I'll tell you what we're going to do over those next couple of hours, just after a little bit of this. Third Eye Blind with Semi-Charmed Live.

Last Friday of the month, and that means Lisa Nixon is back with the next installment of her decluttering, tidying and organizing series. And as Linda has already told you, this morning Lisa will be talking about digital clutter, how to get rid of it, how to stop it from accumulating, and also she wants to talk about how having all this digital clutter can actually be a form of procrastination as well. So that's an interesting one. I'm gonna have to quiz her on that. Speaking of quiz, it's Friday. That means, of course, we'll be playing Anagram Anthems as well pretty soon. Get your pen and paper ready. But first, let's have a bit of Rick Astley.

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Deacon Blue with Late 88. And speaking of blue, that is actually part of your anagram anthem today. Have you got your pen and paper ready? Because it is that time of the Friday morning where we'll be playing anagram anthems. If you have no idea what that is, then first of all, where have you been those last 2 years? Well, let me explain it to you. I'm going to give you an anagram. Write it down, because you probably can't unscramble that just in your head. Write it down and then unscramble it and tell me what the name of that song is. Every single letter is used. It's a proper anagram, and it's just the title of the song that I'm after. And also remember, the game is called Anagram Anthems, because why? Because you'll be able to sing along. You probably will be singing along when I play you the song later. So this is not some obscure track that you've never heard of before. You'll all be singing along to that one, so you absolutely know the song. Here's your anagram for today. Enviable Blue. 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And Blue, B-L-U-E. 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Let me know what song title that refers to. Once you've got it, you can send me a text message or a WhatsApp message to 07919070490. 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Enviable Blue is your anagram for today. You get Cambridge Radio bonus points if you can get it from just the anagram itself, but I'm also, of course, going to be giving you some hints over the next hour. It's Shaboozy with Bar Song.

Asha Boozy with Bar Song. Well, it's never too early for that, is it? I don't know. Maybe it is. It's Christine Schneider with you here until midday today. And after 10 o'clock, I've got Lisa Nixon joining me in the studio with the latest installment of her decluttering series. And she'll be talking digital clutter today, how you can stop these masses of emails from accumulating in your inbox. Linda said earlier she had 2,000 of them. I can believe it. I can absolutely believe that she had 2,000 of them. And also, you know, A, how can we stop them accumulating? And B, if they're already there, how can we actually just get on with it and maybe get rid of some of them? We are also still looking for our anagram anthem. Enviable Blue is your anagram for today. Let me give you a first hint. It's a debut single. It was this band's debut single and it was an instant hit. It was the band's first single released in the UK in October 1990 and quickly became the band's signature song. The band was formed in the Forest of Dean in 1989. That's your first hint for your anagram anthem for today. Enviable Blue is the anagram. Let me know what that is. 07919070490 is my number here in the studio. It's Madonna. Hang up.

Madonna with Hung Up here on Cambridge Radio. It's Beyonce's birthday today. She is 45 today. So let me know which Beyonce song you would like me to play you after 10 o'clock. We can either have Sweet Dreams or we could go for a Beyonce classic. We could go with Crazy in Love. Do send me your votes and I'll count them all up and then I'll let you know which one won and I'll play you that one. Do you know which Hindu festival it is tomorrow? No? Well, Linda Ness is going to tell you more about that in our local news, which is just around the corner. We've got Wham to take you up to the 10 o'clock news. Stay with us.

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7: From the Sky News Centre at 10, Reform UK is starting its party conference with new questions around donations after two senior advisers stepped down following an undercover investigation. It's alleged Dan Jukes and James Orr arranged for a US company to fund opinion polls. Leader Nigel Farage insists the party's broken no laws, but Labour and the Liberal Democrats have asked the police to take a look. Reform chairman Lee Anderson wants to focus on events in Birmingham.
8: We've got 5,000 members coming through the door today to listen to what we've got to say about our first 100 days in government. So it's right to get rid of this distraction straight away. The pair concerned have gone and the investigation starts today. It's as simple as that.
7: Argentina's president is warning he'll impose sanctions on firms that drill for oil close to the Falkland Islands. Defence Secretary Wes Streeting says the territory is British because islanders voted for that. Well, that says the army has suspended some training, including live fire tank exercises. Military sources say it's because of a lack of funding. Elsewhere, a 12-year-old boy's died after the car he was in was hit by a train at a level crossing in County Mayo in Ireland. The crash happened near Ballyhornis last night. Rescuers in Nepal are hoping to find more survivors after devastating floods hit the border area with Tibet. The disaster has killed more than 1,200 people and left more than 5,000 missing. Dipan Joshi is a resident of Trishuli. He's lost 15 members of his family.
9: Nobody has been able to get over and see. So many people have died, my brothers and sisters, my sisters-in-law. Bodies are being recovered from the roofs of the houses and from my home too.
7: Meanwhile, two workers have been pulled alive from a hydropower tunnel 9 days after the disaster, with at least 39 others believed to be trapped inside. And Jeremy Clarkson's revealed that 11 sheep have been stolen from his farm in Oxfordshire. He's told The Sun those responsible should put them back. That's the latest. I'm Cam Hall.
10: Cambridge Radio News, I'm Linda Ness. Cambridge-based disability charity CBM UK is working with local partners in Nepal to make sure people with disabilities aren't overlooked in the emergency response. The country continues to deal with the aftermath of the recent devastating floods and landslides, which have destroyed homes, businesses and livelihoods. Teresa Beard is their senior programmes officer and tells us that their teams were able to help people right from the very beginning.
11: Our partners are already working with organisations for people with disabilities in those areas, so they already know straight away what's going to be the problem. And with the early warning systems that are in place, you know, we were able to let people know further downstream, you know, that because obviously everyone had time with the movement of the floods to actually warn people that we were working alongside down in Chitwan to actually, you know, with the evacuations as well.
10: Homerton College has defended its principal, Lord Simon Woolley, and say he has their full backing amidst the criticism he's faced following the death of Professor Jason Arday. Lord Woolley described the media coverage of his late friend as being a vicious witch hunt and a public lynching, which led to him being accused of being unfit to continue in his role. In a statement published online, the college has also said that he continues to serve with the confidence and support of their governing body. The 64-year-old was first appointed to his position in 2021 and became the first black person to become the head of an Oxbridge college. And the Hindu festival of Onam will be showcased at a special day in Camborne tomorrow, with live music and dance performances among the attractions. The town's Indian club is hosting an event at the hub to mark the occasion, which is known as the Harvest Festival of Kerala. Organisers expect hundreds of people to attend the celebration, which they say will be full of rich cultural experiences, including a flower display and a traditional feast. That's the latest. There's more at cambridge.radio.
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10: Rain was slowly clear during the morning to leave a mostly dry afternoon. Blustery westerly winds expected, with a maximum temperature of 22 degrees Celsius. And the forecast for tonight, mostly dry with clear skies developing. The blustery winds will start to ease through the evening, with a minimum temperature of 11 degrees Celsius.
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1: 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It's Kylie Minogue for you next.

0: Kylie Minogue can't get you out of my head here on Cambridge Radio. Good morning, it's Christine Schneider with you until midday today. And we are still looking for our anagram anthem. If you're only just joining us, the anagram today is Enviable Blue. Enviable Blue is your anagram for today. I've given you one of the hints already. I've got several more hints to come, and as you know, they get better as we go along, or maybe easier, I should say, as we go along. Well, my next hint is this. The song actually samples a famous US comedian, Andrew Dice Clay, with just a little O sound. That might help. Okay, what kind of song has got an O in? Well, that is Andrew Dice Clay, and that was taken from his 1989 album Dice. They got permission from him, but had to actually go to his producer. It was all a little bit complicated, but that's the sample in there. The song samples Andrew Dice Clay, comedian, American comedian, in the song Enviable Blue. Enviable Blue is your anagram for today. 07 919 070 490 is my number here in the studio for text messages or WhatsApp messages. You can also email me studio@cambridge.radio. Now, Lulu's got a new single out. It's called I'm In Love Again, and I'll play it for you next. But also, just to remind you, we'll be talking to Lisa Nixon. She'll be bringing us her next installment in her tidying, organizing, and decluttering series. And in particular today, she'll be talking about digital clutter. So most of all, that's going to be emails, but probably also files. And I said before, did you even know that there is a maximum number of tabs you can have open on your phone, on your web browser, on your phone? Yeah, and as I said, that number is 500. And guess how I found out? It's not quite as bad as it sounds, okay? It's not quite as bad as it sounds. But what tends to happen on my phone is somebody sends me a funny link, sends me a meme, sends me a video, whatever, okay? And I click on it. And that, of course, each time you do that, it opens a new tab, it opens a new browser tab. And that is why I one day, well, last week, had 500 tabs open. And yeah, once you get to that number, it just won't let you open anymore. So you had to close them. And now I can open more tabs on my phone browser. So there you go. But as I said, it is literally because every time you click on a link, it just by default opens a new tab. Anyway, this is what Lulu's new single sounds like. I'm In Love Again. Bit slow starting.
1: Same now every summer, we go rushing to the sea.

rather good, isn't it? It's I'm in Love Again, the new single by Lulu. And I said, yeah, start slowly. It takes a little while to get going, but it does get going then. So yeah, rather catchy. I have to say, I do like it. Now, I also said to you, it is Beyoncé's birthday today. She is 45 today. And I said, I can either play you Sweet Dreams or we can go with a Beyoncé classic. We can play Crazy in Love. Let me know which one you want. It's at the moment, it's actually a draw. I've got my own favorite in there. Don't worry, I'm not going to override the votes. Okay, so whatever votes you do send, I will honestly count them, and I will play whichever Beyoncé song you decide we should play for her 45th birthday today. It's also Martin Chambers' birthday. He is 75 today. Do you know who he is? He is the drummer with the Pretenders.

0: Happy birthday to the drummer from the Pretenders, Martin Chambers, 75 today. All right, it has just gone 20 past 10. Let's have a quick look at our roads then. It's a rather wet and miserable Friday morning, and that unfortunately means that Cambridge is rather busy in the usual places, and traffic is sort of budging up in the usual places, like for example Newmarket Road is looking pretty busy, same with Cherry Hinton Road, and also Mill Road seems to have all that little bit of extra traffic that we get when it's rainy in Cambridge. Other than that though, I've got nothing out of the ordinary to report. On the roads further afield, we've got the A1307 eastbound closed. That's in Huntingdon. That's closed due to roadworks at the A141 junction. That's still going to go on for pretty much the rest of the month. The bigger news this morning really is we have various disruptions on the trains. Services at a stand on London North Eastern Railway. Hull trains and Grand Central trains are all on hold between King's Cross and Stevenage due to an emergency that the services there are dealing with, an incident at Welwyn Garden City, and same on Great Northern. There are currently services at a stand between Alexandra Palace and Stevenage, same thing due to an emergency there at Welwyn Garden City. So do check with your travel provider, but it's looking pretty bad on the trains today. We'll be talking to Lisa Nixon next here on Cambridge Radio about digital clutter, how to get rid of it, how to stop it from accumulating again, just after a little bit of Manfred Mann's Earth Band. So stay tuned on Cambridge Radio.
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2: 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Oh, yes.

0: That's Manfred Mann's Earth Band. Now, before we move on to Lisa Nixon and hear all about how we can declutter our digital clutter of our phones and devices, just quickly, the votes are coming in steadily for Beyoncé, because she's 45 today, and I said, which Beyoncé song would you like me to play you? Do you want Sweet Dreams or do you want Crazy in Love? So that is all being toted up in the background. However, I have not had a single correct answer for our anagram anthem yet today. So we've been going for pretty much an hour and I haven't had a single correct answer for that one yet today. The anagram is Enviable Blue. Let me give you one more hint then. This might be a big one, because if you listen carefully, you can actually deduce the band's name from it. The band's name was derived from the term Epsom Mud Funkers, which was how a journalist writing for NME had described New Order fans. And that is, as I said, what this band got its name from. Enviable Blue is your anagram for today. As I said, no correct answers yet so far. 07919070490 is my number here for the text or WhatsApp as well. Email studio@cambridge.radio. I'm back now with Lisa Nixon. Hi, Lisa. Great to see you again.
1: Hi, good to see you. You okay?
0: I'm okay, thank you. How have you been? How's your summer been?
1: Yeah, really busy. We have had a little project over the summer, clearing a few areas. We've got a stables that have got bits and pieces in, extra amounts of drum kits, all kinds of stuff that have needed to move on. So, yeah, busy.
0: Okay, well, today you've got our topic for today is digital clutter detox, and I'm thinking, don't we all know about it? Go on, tell us about digital clutter, how we can detox from it. And you also said why digital clutter fuels procrastination.
1: So I think this is a really important area, and it's probably one that most of us struggle with, I would say, because the amount of information that we are being sent at speed, and especially with AI now, if you ask it a question, it tells you in 21 pages, and then you feel compelled that you can't get rid of that either. So I think the trick with digital stuff is to set aside time once a week, perhaps, even if you're sitting watching television with your laptop open on your lap, so that you can be tootling through as you're doing, and just try your best to look and see what information you actually really do need. I recently went away and had a week of no internet, no phone, no news.
0: Where did you go to the moon? They probably have internet on the moon.
1: It was amazing. The difference in my mood was amazing. So I know firsthand that it's really good. So you can start with your email account and however many thousands of emails that you have.
0: Yeah.
1: And you can flip it upside down so that the oldest emails are on top.
0: Oh, yeah, true.
1: And if they're from 2001, you can probably have a quick scan through and make sure there's nothing important in there, and just hit the button at the top and it will go all the way down to the bottom, hit delete, and it will take them away.
0: Mm-hmm.
1: And that can be done quite quickly.
0: Yes.
1: The other thing you can do is, for example, if you have a kitty cat parlor for grooming your cat and you no longer have a cat, you know, you can go in and you can put kitty cat parlor and it will search for it and it will bring up everything with that address.
0: Yeah.
1: And hit the cross and it will take them all away. So you can go through things and get rid very quickly.
0: But you're also basically saying that needs to be a dedicated chore that you just sit down and do once every week.
1: Yeah, like most things, I say you don't have to schedule in time specifically for it. You just have to make a start.
0: Yeah.
1: So Friday night at 9 o'clock, I'm going to open my emails and I'm going to look. I'm just going to look at them. I'm not going to do anything else. I'm just going to look and see. whilst you're there, you might go, okay, well, now I'm here with my cup of tea and my program on that I don't need to concentrate in, I'll just have a look and see what's there. And that just gets you started. And then it becomes quite easy and quite satisfying. The other thing I would do is Kitty Cat Parlor. Before you delete them, I would hit the unsubscribe button.
0: Yes.
1: And then that means that they won't be replaced by what you've just got rid of.
0: Yes, yes, no, absolutely. Do you know what? That's what I'm thinking so often. Because nowadays, of course, every time you buy something, even in a shop, okay, just to get your receipt, they make you give you their, they make you give them your email address.
1: Yeah.
0: And again, so many things come in and I keep thinking, oh, I really ought to open the email just so I can hit unsubscribe. Yeah. But I don't even do that, you know.
1: Yeah. Well, you know, I think it's really interesting that if you can get down to zero on your emails, your psychological position is going to shift dramatically. And one way you can do this, although it's a little bit dangerous, I think, is to hit the archive everything button. You know, you can just send everything to your...
0: Yeah, I was going to say, sorry for interrupting you there, Lisa. What does that actually do?
1: So it moves everything out of your inbox into the storage part. Mm-hmm. So you've heard me talk about working area and a storage area.
0: Yeah, exactly.
1: Your inbox is your working area. It's the one at the top. It's pinned. Whereas everything else, the folders that you put in, is the archive area.
0: Yeah.
1: And so I have one that is, it's a second inbox date. And when I just move everything into that section, it gives me a zero count.
0: Yeah.
1: Then I can go through that, and I can move the four things that I urgently need back in.
0: Okay, fine. Because I was laughing because I was going to say, I know how I would use that. I would just put it into the archive, and then it's out of sight, out of mind, and I would never... I would never look at it again. But you say, okay, so you then have to go back to it, and you then basically put the four most urgent things back into your working space.
1: The other thing I tend to do with that is I have some clients who like to backward and forward with short messages. I like to find a string of messages that have the same topic.
0: Yeah.
1: And scroll through and make sure that all the messages are in the final one and delete the other 16.
0: Sure, yeah, absolutely.
1: And then that dramatically reduces how many you're keeping.
0: Yeah. No, that is a good point, actually, because, you know, most messages are sort of in that conversation string. So, yeah, as long as you make sure. Because sometimes, I have noticed, you do have to check. Sometimes they're not all there, and I don't know why that happens.
1: Yeah,
0: you're right, you can't check.
1: Some people are possibly in a job where they can't afford to forward information to other people.
0: Mm-hmm.
1: You know, so in order to avoid doing that, they don't reply. They start a new message.
0: There's
1: no chance of... And if they're doing that regularly, you may find that all the other messages have dropped off.
0: Oh, okay. So that is why. But luckily, I have to say, that doesn't happen all that often. I have seen that before, yeah, where you think, hang on a minute, I know we had 5-6 emails before, where have they all gone?
1: Yeah.
0: So, okay.
1: The thing is, if you

0: Well, in your photographs, I mean, my photographs keep getting moved all over the place, but if you go into, for example, if you're using Google, it quite often tells you've got 105 blurry photos. So if you open that folder, you can say, yeah, well, what do I need to keep? What would I like to keep? And if it's 3 out of 105, for example, you can just click the button and get rid. It's a very easy format. So you want to try and set your mini goals. If you are proficient at this, then 100 is a nice round number. If you have a phone that has a swipe facility on it, you can just go chomp, chomp, chomp, chomp, chomp, chomp, chomp, and get rid. It doesn't take long to get to 100.
1: That sounds good. That sounds good as well, to just, because that's the thing, isn't it? I take so many screenshots just because I quickly need to remember something, like even just where I've parked my car, in the multi-story. And then of course I don't get around to deleting those later.
0: So you could always habit stack that onto taking the recycling bin out.
1: Yeah, that's a good.
0: The physical recycle bin, when that goes out, you know that that's the time to do your digital declutter, to get your clothes recycling bucket into your car, ready to go to the charity shop. But stack the habit onto something that you already do without thinking.
1: And that's when you do your 100 photo delete challenge. I like that habit stacking. I'm just qu quickly going to say that word again because it's something I'm very familiar with. I do that a lot with clients. You're familiar with it, obviously. But yeah, habit stacking simply is pretty much what it sounds like. You add something onto a habit that you already have. So if you already, take out the recycling every Friday or whatever, then you add that new habit, the photo swipe delete challenge, onto that as well.
0: I really would strongly recommend putting some time aside to be digital free during the week and make that a regular habit, because first of all, you'll start to declutter physically. You'll get
1: Good
0: up
1: point, yeah.
0: off the sofa and do more stuff
1: Yes.
0: if you're not locked into the screen.
1: Yeah.
0: But I think it really is important that we take a step back from our screens and
1: Yeah.
0: just allow that calm to come back.
1: Yeah. Do you know, and especially now, sort of as we're moving into the autumn months, I like that to say every weekend, take a little bit of time where you're just completely digital free. That's great advice. Thank you. Thank you very much, Lisa. Well, I'm going to let you go for today, but I already look forward to speaking to you next month.
0: Always a pleasure.
1: Great to have you. And look after yourself, and bye for now.

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here on Cambridge Radio. Well, it's not quite rush hour, but it is raining, and that unfortunately in Cambridge usually means that our roads tend to suffer a little bit and tend to get really quite busy. The A10 right now looks pretty busy and blocked up, so just be aware of that and just maybe be a little bit extra patient today. If you have missed Lisa Nixon today and her advice on how to digitally declutter or get your digital clutter out of the way, remember you can always listen again on our website if you go to cambridge.radio. And you look for that on-demand button there in the top right-hand corner. You can catch up with anything you might have missed there. Okay, this is your very, very, very final call then for your anagram anthem for today. Enviable Blue is your anagram. I have got a couple of answers now. Jamie has been in touch. He's got it. And Paul has got it as well. Enviable Blue is our anagram for today. Here is your final hint. I've actually played you this song not too long ago, a couple of weeks ago, so for actually a rather sad reason, because one of the band's founding members, it was the original keyboardist, died a couple of weeks ago on the 13th of August from a brain tumour. Should I say his name? Derry Brownson was his name, so there you go. Come on, I can't give you any more hints than that. You should absolutely at least know the band now. And if you know the band, do you know any other hits by them? Do you know even any other songs by them? Enviable Blue is your anagram for today. Final call, 07919 070490 is my number here. It's Chemo Sound with Rise Slow.

That's Chemo Sound here on Cambridge Radio. I'm Christine Schneider with you until midday today, at which point, of course, Chris Brown takes over with his fabulous soul and dance show. We still got lots to come in the next hour. We've got our Friday focus to come. We'll be looking at the Cambridge Weekend Diary as well. And, of course, we are still looking for our anagram anthem for today. Enviable Blue is the anagram, and also we are still voting for which Beyonce song would you like to hear, because it's her birthday today. She's 45. I said we can have Sweet Dreams or we can have Crazy in Love. I'm not going to tell you which one is leading right now. I think we're pretty much done. I'll total up the votes and I'll play you whichever one has got the most votes after 11 o'clock. So absolutely stay with us here on Cambridge Radio. Got a bit of Janet Jackson for you to take you up to the 11 o'clock news.

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8: From the Sky News Centre at 11, two Reform UK officials have stepped down and the parties launched an investigation following allegations that they breached political donation rules. It's claimed they wanted polling to be carried out which would have been paid for by an overseas company. James Orr and Dan Jukes have stepped down from Reform just as the annual conference starts in Birmingham around now. The Defence Secretary says Britain's commitment to the Falkland Islands is unshakable. Earlier, Argentina's president again claimed the island belong to his country and threatened sanctions against oil companies operating nearby. Donald Trump suggested the US might not support Britain in any future conflict over the territory. Chair of the Falkland Islands Legislative Assembly, Jack Ford, says people there aren't too worried.
9: This is nothing new. These are words we've seen come out of Argentina for many, many years, and I imagine we'll continue to see come out of Argentina. The message was very much the same, and we're not concerned about the statements made by the Argentine president.
8: A train's crashed with a car at a level crossing in County Mayo, killing a 12-year-old boy. He died at the scene near Ballyhorness. The Shadow Education Secretary says fear and lawlessness shouldn't mean four schools in Middlesbrough having to finish at lunchtime. Transport disruptions expected during the funeral for one of five young men killed in a wrong-way crash on the A66 last month. Two police officers also died when their car was hit. Education Secretary Lucy Powell says headteachers won't have taken today's decision lightly.
10: And they have done so in the right way by taking advice from the local authority and from police and others in their community. And I know that the head teachers will have really, really grappled with this very difficult decision.
8: The Lib Dems are calling for a law guaranteeing pregnant women live no more than 45 minutes from a maternity unit. The government's due to publish a national action plan in December. And Volkswagen Group's cutting a further 50,000 jobs worldwide. There's also plans to halve its car range. That's the latest. I'm Cam Hall.
11: Cambridge Radio News, I'm Linda Ness. Cambridge-based disability charity CBM UK is working with local partners in Nepal to make sure people with disabilities aren't overlooked in the emergency response. The country continues to deal with the aftermath of the recent devastating floods and landslides, which have destroyed homes, businesses and livelihoods. Teresa Beard is their senior programmes officer and tells us that their teams were able to help people right from the very beginning.
12: Our partners are already working with organisations for people with disabilities in those areas, so they already know straight away what's going to be the problem. And with the early warning systems that are in place, you know, we were able to let people know further downstream, you know, that because obviously everyone had time with the movement of the floods to actually warn people that we were working alongside down in Chitwan to actually, you know, with the evacuations as well.
11: Homerton College has defended its principal, Lord Simon Woolley, and say he has their full backing amidst the criticism he's faced following the death of Professor Jason Arday. Lord Woolley described the media coverage of his late friend as being a vicious witch hunt and a public lynching, which led to him being accused of being unfit to continue in his role. In a statement published online, the college has also said that he continues to serve with the confidence and support of their governing body. The 64-year-old was first appointed to his position in 2021 and became the first black person to become the head of an Oxbridge college. And the Hindu festival of Onam will be showcased at a special day in Camborne tomorrow, with live music and dance performances among the attractions. The town's Indian Club is hosting an event at the Hub to mark the occasion, which is known as the Harvest Festival of Kerala. Organisers expect hundreds of people to attend the celebration, which they say will be full of rich cultural experiences, including a flower display and a traditional feast. That's the latest. There's more at cambridge.radio.
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11: Rain was slowly clear during the morning to leave a mostly dry afternoon. Blustery westerly winds expected, with a maximum temperature of 22 degrees Celsius. And the forecast for tonight, mostly dry with clear skies developing. The blustery winds will start to ease through the evening, with a minimum temperature of 11 degrees Celsius.
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Confession of the Groove.

That's Alcazar here on Cambridge Radio. I'm Christine Schneider with you for another hour until midday, at which point, of course, Chris Brown is probably going to play you something along these lines as well. He is, of course, going to take over with his fabulous soul and dance show to make sure that your Friday afternoon gets off to a good start. We still have our Friday focus coming up here, and we also are going to look at what's happening in and around Cambridge this weekend. I know it's rather miserable today, but it's looking pretty good for tomorrow, which is when we have various really good and unmissable events happening. I'll tell you more about that in just a bit. So we didn't do so well on our anagram anthem today. I had a couple of correct answers, but a lot of my usual players haven't at all been in touch. So I don't know if you're just not around, or if you really didn't get the answer today. The anagram was Enviable Blue, and it was, of course, EMF's Unbelievable.

0: Unbelievable.
1: There you go, Unbelievable by EMF. That was your anagram anthem for today. Should we have some extra bonus points for the couple of correct answers that we did get today? Let's try again next week. Let's try again next week. So we'll be looking at our Friday focus in just a little bit. And what it is this Friday, we'll be using something that happens in our brain sometimes and has a negative effect. We'll be turning that around and using it to our advantage. I'm talking about the doorway effect. If you have heard about that, you might know why it can be a problem. Don't worry if you haven't heard about it. Of course, I'll explain it to you in just a bit. And then, as I said, we'll be looking at how we can actually turn it around and turn it into our advantage. All of that coming up pretty soon when we're looking at our Friday focus for today. And we'll also be having a look as to what's happening in and around Cambridge, what's happening on the Cambridge Weekend Diary. And as I said, there are a couple of really good things in there not to be missed. And luckily so far, touch wood, seems that the weather is actually going to be kind to us tomorrow when a lot of the outdoor events that I want to talk to you about are happening. Now, I ask you, which Beyoncé song would you like to hear? Because she's 45 today. It was between Crazy in Love, our Sweet Dreams, and guess what? Sweet Dreams won.

0: Happy birthday, Beyonce. 45 today. Sweet Dreams 1. When I ask you which song would you like to hear? Well, there you go. I have to say, I wasn't going to tell you previously, but that would have been my choice, by the way, as well. So I'm always really, really pleased when you vote for the one that I really wanted to hear and that I really wanted to play as well. So well done. Well done, Cambridge Radio listeners. You've got great, great, great music taste, quite clearly. It is just coming up to 20 past 11. Let's have another quick look as to what's happening on our roads then. So Cambridge still pretty busy on this very rainy Friday morning. The A10 is also looking fairly busy as well, but nothing out of the ordinary, at least to report from our roads. Unfortunately, the same is not true for the trains. We have got services at a standstill on London North, Eastern Railway, Hull Trains, Grand Central Trains and also Great Northern Thames Link. There's currently no service at all between King's Cross and Stevenage, and also no service between Alexandra Palace and Stevenage. Trains are currently being diverted via Hartford North, and this is all due to an emergency that these services are dealing with an incident at Welwyn Garden City. And again, do just check with your travel provider as to what is happening, but that is really the big one today. Massive disruption on the trains. Of course, as ever, I'll let you know if I find out anything else. I've got Boy George next for you here on Cambridge Radio, and we'll also be looking at our Friday Focus just after this.
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Boy George here on Cambridge Radio, and it is just about time now for our Friday Focus. So I mentioned that term doorway effect earlier on today. The doorway effect is a really well-known factor in psychology, and you will probably all have experienced it. Do you know when sometimes you walk into a room or you go up the stairs or anything like that and you think, hang on a minute, but what was I doing? Why did I come in here? What is my purpose? That is the doorway effect. And the reason this happens is because our brains do sort of treat these kind of transitions almost as a new chapter, as a new file, as something different. And that is why we sometimes completely forget the minute we step into that new room, or as I said, get up the top of the stairs or anything like that. That is why you sometimes go, what did I actually come in here for? What was I doing? Okay, so that's the doorway effect. And that's normally, of course, a negative thing if you forgot what you were just about to do. But here is the thing, there have been some really interesting studies looking at how we can turn that around and use it to our advantage because of our brains liking to segment things into different chapters, into different areas. We can use that to our advantage, and that is when you go through a door, and again, by the way, these studies that have looked into that seem to have found that your front door seems to be the most powerful one with that one. That's an interesting one, isn't it? But any doorway will do. What you do is you just very, very purposefully and deliberately think to yourself what kind of feeling or state of mind you want to step into. So let's say, for example, calm. Okay, so every time you step through that doorway, just say to yourself in your own head, stepping into calm, stepping into calm. Keep saying that. And as I said, your front door seems to hold extra magic with that. Seems to be extra more powerful, but any other doorway absolutely will do, be that at work, be that any room of your house. As you step through that doorway, keep repeating that phrase, whatever calm or state of mind you want to step into. Say that in your own head, stepping into X, stepping into calm, stepping into confident, whatever it is, okay? Whatever it is, keep repeating that and use it just with the same affirmation, okay? Use just the one and use the same doorway, okay? Keep doing that a few times, keep repeating it as well so that you remember, because then again the effect will be stronger as you sort of almost condition yourself as well to have that new mindset and to be aware of it. Because remember, if you want to change something, the first thing is always you need to be aware of it. So this is how you can make the doorway effect, which is normally negative because it tends to make you forget what you were doing right now. This is how you can make the doorway effect work for you, work in your favor, turning it around. Step through a particular doorway, keep using the same one, pick one in your house, in your office, wherever. And as you step through that doorway, in your head, keep repeating what is the feeling or the state of mind or anything like that that you want to step into. So you say to yourself, stepping into confidence, for example, okay? Keep doing that as you walk through that particular doorway. Let me know how you fare. As ever, I want to know and I want to hear from you how you got on with that. But let that be your Friday focus for today. Try that out today and for this weekend. And then report back to me on 07919070490 or email studio@cambridge.radio. Let me know what the state or the thought or the feeling is that you're going to try out and what you're going to want to step into. And as ever as well, if you have got any particular examples, if you've got any additional tips, definitely, definitely let me know about those as well, please.
Jessie Wareham has got a new single out as well. Came out a couple of weeks ago. And when I first played it, the title was a lot more appropriate than it would sound today. It's called Sauna. And yeah, I remember when I played it for the first time. Do you remember how hot it was just a couple of weeks ago? That has changed rather quickly, hasn't it?

Sonna, Jesse Ware's new single here on Cambridge Radio. I'm Christine Schneider and I'll be with you until midday today, and then it's Chris Brown with his Soul and Dance show next at 2 o'clock. We've got the Cambridge Gig Show, where Matthew Parrott is going to tell you about who's coming to Cambridge. Always a good one, because as I said, then you don't have to go and look it up yourself. You just listen to the gig show and you'll know who's coming, and he'll play you a couple of tracks by the artists as well if you need to get a reminder of what they sound like. And then of course Matthew is back again at 4 o'clock with Home. It's Amy Gray at 6 o'clock with her 90s and 2000 hits. And then it's the Urban Bassline Show at 7 o'clock tonight, where Johnny Five is joined, of course, by his resident and guest DJs to play you the best in-house garage bassline and jungle and drum and bass. And that's usually a fabulous show to listen to early on a Friday evening, because then of course at 10 o'clock the Weekend Waffle rounds off the evening for you, looking at the stranger side of the week's news. Can't wait to see what news we'll be talking about tonight. And I'm definitely saying we, because guess what, I'll be back tonight. I'll be on the Waffle together with Simone and Lawrence tonight, so absolutely either tune in then. Or, as I always like to say, if you say, come on, I've been listening since Brian O'Reilly's early breakfast at 6 o'clock this morning, not going to be listening to the Weekend Waffle at midnight tonight, well, you can go to the website, cambridge.radio, and you click on that on-demand button there in the top right-hand corner, and then you can listen at any time that is convenient for you and when you are awake. So there you go. It's the Foo Fighters next on Cambridge Radio.

0: In 1960s Cambridge, the Rolling Stones performed at the Rex Ballroom, Chris Farlow was on stage at the Alley Club, and Helen Shapiro played live at the Regal Cinema. 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
1: Prince on Cambridge Radio. I'm Christine Schneider with you until midday, and then I've got to make room for Chris Brown and his fabulous soul and dance show. But before I do that, let's have a look as to what's happening in and around Cambridge this weekend, because there are a lot of really cool events happening. For example, the Ancient Oak Fair is kicking off tomorrow at 8:30 in Quay, Stoke Quay Country Park. Gates open exactly at 8:30 in the morning, so it's a nice early start, and the first acts already start at 9:30. There is loads happening all day long tomorrow, Saturday, and also Sunday the 6th as well, so Saturday 5th and Sunday 6th of September. You've got the Horsemen of the Night. They are a team of professional stunt riders. You've got everything going on, children's workshops, and the cool thing is no extra cost for any of the workshops. You basically just pay your entrance fee there, and then once you're in, your kids can get to do the workshops there. So that's happening Saturday and Sunday. Now the other thing is, it's also Stourbridge Medieval Fair. That's tomorrow, Saturday, the 5th of September. That's between midday and 4:30. And the reason why that would be absolutely worthwhile going to is because not only is it a reenactment of the famous Stourbridge Fair, it takes part at Cambridge, takes place at Cambridge's second oldest building, and that is of course the Leper Chapel. And the Leper Chapel over at Barnwell Junction on Newmarket Road, you can't normally go in. Okay, you can't normally get to go in. It's only ever open for a couple of special dates during the year, and tomorrow is one of them. It's a free event, donations welcome. Just please be aware, no car parking at the chapel itself. There's also a bit of a step into the chapel, also no toilets there, but there are public loos nearby, and also there's car parking in the streets nearby. So that's happening tomorrow, Stourbridge Medieval Fair at the Leper Chapel from midday onwards. And then the other big one, of course, tomorrow is, it's the Dragon Boat Festival over at Fenditton. Now, again, you can, of course, either just come along and you can watch, because there's all the various Cambridge companies there who have got their teams who are competing. You can turn up as a spectator. But the other thing as well is Cambridge Radio will, of course, be broadcasting live from the Dragon Boat Festival tomorrow. You can hear Gavin and Holly between 10 and midday, and then I'm going to be covering the afternoon session between 1 and 3 o'clock together with Dave Price. So absolutely, if you're not coming down to the river, absolutely make sure at least you tune in and you listen. You listen to what's happening, because it's usually an amazing, amazing fun day. So these are the main outdoor things happening. If you fancy a bit of music, there's also jazz at the Stapleford Granary tomorrow evening. And also, if you want to head over to the Junction tomorrow evening, Showcase Scotland have got Iona 5 and Bird Vogue on also tomorrow evening, Saturday the 5th of September. Oh, if I'm quick, I can play you a couple more songs before I've got to dash. How about the Charlatans with We Are Love?

The Charlatans with We Are Love. I'm Christine Schneider and I am pretty much out of time for today. Thank you so much to my guest Lisa Nixon and all her fantastic advice on how to get rid of our digital clutter and how to stop it from reaccumulating once we have done that. Again, if you've missed that, remember, check it out on the on-demand section on our website. You can listen again there. Thank you, of course, as well to you for spending these last few hours with me. Thank you for your messages. I'll be back next week, same time. And next week, I'll be chatting to local singer-songwriter Sakara about what she has been up to since we last caught up. And hint, hint, hint, there might be some new music coming from her. So make sure you don't miss that. And then, as I just mentioned, tomorrow, of course, I'll be live from the Dragon Boat Festival between 1 and 3 o'clock. And Gavin is going to kick it all off at 10 a.m. from the Dragon Boat Festival over in Fenditton. He'll have Holly with him there. So absolutely, if you're not coming down to the river to watch what's happening, make sure you tune in there. And also remember, I'm back tonight for the weekend waffle, so you can hear me again if you're still up by then. I'm meeting with Lawrence and Simone tonight for the weekend waffle. It's always great fun going as a guest on that show because, well, it's such a riot. It's just hilarious. Chris Brown is up next. Make sure you stay tuned for him because that is how you can make sure that you have a fantastic Friday afternoon. Don't get too wet. Make sure you look after yourself. And bye. For now, I'm going to leave you with the beloved and the sun rising, which is what we could do with today. Take care.

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3: 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A student rite of passage.
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8: From the Sky News Centre at midday, Nigel Farage insists Reform UK has broken no laws after two of his advisers stepped down over allegations they breached donations rules. An undercover investigation appeared to show James Orr and Dan Jukes discussing a US company paying more than £30,000 for polling. Mr. Jukes denies wrongdoing and claims he's the victim of entrapment. Pollster Luke Trill says it puts Reform on the back foot as their annual conference starts.
9: This latest set of developments risks reinforcing the doubts that we hear when we speak to some voters who might be tempted by parts of Reform's agenda, but just say, oh, is everything above board?
8: Both the Foreign and Defence Secretaries say it's paramount that Argentina's president respects people living on the Falkland Islands want to remain British. It's after Javier Milei threatened sanctions on companies drilling oil in fields off the territory. Four schools in Middlesbrough are due to finish teaching soon ahead of a funeral for one of five young men killed in last month's A66 crash. Transport disruptions expected, but the Shadow Education Secretary says lawlessness shouldn't disrupt learning. It's claimed temporary closures have left pregnant women in rural England facing journeys of more than 2 hours to reach a maternity ward. The Liberal Democrats want a legal right to ensure no woman is more than 45 minutes from a hospital where they can give birth. Hannah Rolton, who's 29 weeks pregnant, faces a two-hour drive to her nearest unit.
10: Absolutely terrified. If I go into spontaneous labour before our C-section date, obviously third baby, labour might progress quicker, and then we are on the side of the road without that intervention that we need.
8: A national action plan's due in December. The army suspended some training, including live fire tank exercises. It's over a lack of funding. And actor Richard O'Sullivan has died at the age of 82. He starred in 1970s TV sitcoms Man About the House and Robin's Nest. That's the latest. I'm Cam Hall.
11: Cambridge Radio News, I'm Linda Ness. Cambridge-based disability charity CBM UK is working with local partners in Nepal to make sure people with disabilities aren't overlooked in the emergency response. The country continues to deal with the aftermath of the recent devastating floods and landslides, which have destroyed homes, businesses and livelihoods. Teresa Beard is their senior programmes officer and tells us that their teams were able to help people right from the very beginning.
12: Our partners are already working with organisations for people with disabilities in those areas, so they already know straight away what's going to be the problem. And with the early warning systems that are in place, you know, we were able to let people know further downstream, you know, that because obviously everyone had time with the movement of the floods to actually warn people that we were working alongside down in Chitwan to actually, you know, with the evacuations as well.
11: Homerton College has defended its principal, Lord Simon Woolley, and say he has their full backing amidst the criticism he's faced following the death of Professor Jason Arday. Lord Woolley described the media coverage of his late friend as being a vicious witch hunt and a public lynching, which led to him being accused of being unfit to continue in his role. In a statement published online, the college has also said that he continues to serve with the confidence and support of their governing body. The 64-year-old was first appointed to his position in 2021 and became the first black person to become the head of an Oxbridge college. And the Hindu festival of Onam will be showcased at a special day in Camborne tomorrow, with live music and dance performances among the attractions. The town's Indian club is hosting an event at the hub to mark the occasion, which is known as the Harvest Festival of Kerala. Organisers expect hundreds of people to attend the celebration, which they say will be full of rich cultural experiences, including a flower display and a traditional feast. That's the latest. There's more at cambridge.radio.
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11: Rain was slowly clear during the morning to leave a mostly dry afternoon. Blustery westerly winds expected, with a maximum temperature of 22 degrees Celsius. And the forecast for tonight, mostly dry with clear skies developing. The blustery winds will start to ease through the evening, with a minimum temperature of 11 degrees Celsius.
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1986. Midnight Star headlines. 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From 6 through till 8. Total of 37 years now presenting my soul and dance show live on a Saturday night here in Cambridge. Welcome to the show. Good afternoon if you've just tuned into the replay that happens here on Cambridge Radio, Fridays from midday till 2. Live on a Saturday night. Here we go. From 1978, this is Brotherly Love.

out on tonight's show. You can email me here at the studio. It's studio@cambridge.radio. Been DJing last night and tomorrow night at the Boutique Fest just outside Norwich. Yeah, terrible weather, but what a fantastic event. A couple of girlfriends of mine from Galston are camping there the weekend. They're tuned into the show in their tent in the rain at the moment. Hi to you two. I'll see you tomorrow, yeah? Many, many people to give shout-outs to on this evening's show. All your favourite memories, jazz, funk and soul memories in the first hour of the show. On Sell Soul Records, this is Aura.

Great bass on that tune. Are You Single? That is Aura on Self Soul Records. Many, many shout outs to do already this evening. Marking my 7th anniversary here on Cambridge Radio, Saturday Night Soul and Dance Show. Good evening to Jamie Trundle of the Sunny Honey Soul Weekend. Also, Cyricle, good evening to you. Coral Fuller, looking forward to many more years, Chris. Yeah, we'll keep going, don't you worry. Rima Palmer, shout out to the Soul Sisters. That's Rima, Nicola Parker, also Nikki B and Sonia. They're going to my gig that I'm doing straight after this radio show.

Got to say good evening to Alan and Sharon Lee. Chris, your show starts this evening and it stops raining. Good work. My pleasure. Good evening to Sean Proctor. Evening, Chris. Tuned in. Just another standard Saturday night here with me and you in the bath together. Glad you've tuned into my show in the bath, John. Got to say hi to Graham Grumpy Brown, Mel Stewart, and Shirley. Good evening, Chris. Listening in from a bit of a washed out Isle of Wight. They take my show to the Isle of Wight. Here for the scooter rally. Hopefully better weather tomorrow. Yeah, I hate riding my Lambretta in the rain. Got to say good evening to Yvonne Goldsmith. Fabulous, Chris, she says. Terry and I would love a shout out tonight. We're in North Norfolk, where it's pleasantly rather wet. But we're happy chilling and just getting some drinks sorted. Yeah, you're in the best place. Featured artists on the show tonight are from Norfolk, Virginia. It's the jazz, funk and disco group Mass Production this evening. They were a 10-piece outfit and scored over a dozen charting R&B singles from 77 to 82. Firecracker, their biggest hit, peaked at number 4 on the Billboard's R&B chart in the late summer of 1979. They disbanded in 83 following their 8th album. In fact, rap group Two Live Crew, remember Two Live Crew, their own biggest hit, Me So Horny, was released 6 years later with a sample of Firecracker. On our soul scene, Cosmic Lust, Shantae, Inner City are hits that spring to mind for me. Those tracks stand very proud in my record collection. And the track Watch Me Do It, Memories of the Royal Cambridge Hotel Discos here in Cambridge. With the Snoopy sound system. That was in the late 70s. So first track from our featured artists. This is Mass Production and Inner City from 1982. Nicola Parker in the house. Good evening to you.

Mass Production from 1982. Featured artists on the show. Another track from them in the next hour of the show here on Cambridge Radio on a Saturday night. Joanne Monsey. Hello to you, Joanne. Thanks for tuning in. Alan Dandridge is in the house as well. Jane Clark. Good evening, Jane. Hayley Fab is tuned in. Got to say good evening to Steve Kibble, Carol Senos, Hayley Ellis. Hi to Alan and Sharon Leet as well. Gail Coach is tuned in. Phil Jolly, Lynn and Geoff Sharman, and Corbin, Stuart Williams and his family, Felix Mensah,

love presenting my Saturday evening show here in Cambridge on Cambridge Radio. Well, on the road for me straight after the show, DJing in Newmarket at the Yard, a regular gig we do. Joining Steve Hibble and the gang. That's just off the high street. Free admission tonight if you fancy coming to the Yard this evening. I'll be there straight after my show. A lot of soul played on a Saturday night. Let's go back to 1990 when this great album came out. On vinyl. This is Kofi. This is called Giving My Love to You on a Saturday night. Let me say good evening to Graham and Alison Eldridge as well. Debbie Woodall. Hello to you, Debbie.

Giving My Love to You. That's Kofi, 1990, the album. Good evening to Stephen and Susan Tuck. Don't forget us, a shout out to us. Yeah, of course. Robert Coe. Hi, Chris. We're camping here in Newquay, Wales, on a little honeymoon after our wedding last week. All my love to my beautiful wife, Shimanya. Yeah, I'll go along with that. Beautiful Shimanya. Good evening to you as well. Let's play this one for you. Giving My Love to You. This is Kofi. You have a great time and thank you for tuning into my show on your honeymoon. Got a great show lined up for you tonight. This is Cambridge Radio. You're in the right place for your Saturday night.

0: You know, I remember it like yesterday. 7 years ago, I can even remember what tracks I played on my first radio show here on Cambridge Radio. Got to say good evening to Steve Allen. Good friend, Steve Allen. Also, John J.P. Paddock. Hello to you, John. Colin Tyson in the house. Also, Paul Gray, our very own Paul Gray. Mark Ganderton, hello to you. It's Saturday night, live. Soul and Dance, Jeffrey Osborne. I really don't need no light. Still to come on this first hour of the show, a jazz room anthem for the Slipper Shufflers, more jazz, funk and soul memories. But coming next, my Northern Soul Corner.
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Selection, Bobby Klein, say something nice to me. Over to the emails. Good evening, Neil Bradshaw. Madeline Mill. Hello to you, Madeline. Good evening, Chris. We are listening in to your show from our holiday here in sunny Menorca. We know you like it when your listeners tune in and take you on their holidays with them. Best wishes from Nick and Madeline. Thanks, guys.

You Just Don't Know. Hope you like my two Northern Soul tracks here on Cambridge Radio for this week. 1991. This is Marva Hicks. What an artist this is. This is called One Good Reason. Good evening to Alan Howe, also Mary Freeman. Tracy Bill tuned into the show. Good evening to you. Also, Richard Dunstan. Soul on a Saturday evening.

Yeah, had a great time last night DJing at Boutique Fest just outside Norwich, Larley. Odyssey on stage straight after my set. That's happening all weekend. I'm not there this evening, but I'm back there tomorrow. Many people in tents, it's raining. But it is undercover, the main event. Let me say good evening to my good friend Neil Whiteside. Hello to you, Neil. Listening in he is while the rain blows. Bridget Ayres tuned into the show. Roger Stinton, it's Saturday night. You're in the right place. It's my soul and dance show online on DAB on 105 FM here in Cambridge. And, of course, on your smart speaker as well. Get your slippers on. Get ready for some jazz room shuffling after this.

1982, Gwen McCrae, Keep the Fire Burning. Nev Moore tuned into the show. Hello to you. Joff and Lynn Sharman just on our way back to our holiday home in Yarmouth. Great afternoon they had, dancing to soul music in the garden. The garden party at the Park Hotel in Dis. Pete Digger Glabrin tuned in. Keep the fire burning, he said. We'll keep it going. Let me say good evening to Maria and Mark. That's Maria and Mark taking me to Rimini. I'm in Rimini this evening. My show is anyway in Italy. Have a great time, guys. Went to the tap room last Sunday, I think it was. DJing there in St. Ives, Simon Parr and Lee. What a fantastic Sunday afternoon that was. It's free to get in. They do it now and then. Eddie Pillar was guest DJ, done a marvellous set he did. Runs from 3 through till 7. And guess what? They booked me to play at the next one. So that's the Tap Room in St. Ives. I'll be DJing there, and it's on the 18th of October, Sunday the 18th of October. I'll be in there in the afternoon, and it's free. And Eddie Pillar, during his set, played this. And I thought I'd include it in my Jazz Room set, my Jazz Room anthem for tonight on Cambridge Radio. Slipper Shufflers, get ready. These are the Gimmicks and Rhoda. Fantastic to hear this out last Sunday.

What about that? The gimmicks. And that is called Rhoda. That was an old Bob Jones play back in the early 80s, that was. Let me say good evening to Jonathan Phillips. Hi, Chris, listening in from Newmarket, drinking cocktails with Shane. Hi, Shane. Hi, Joe. Hi, Tracy. Hi, Wayne. Hi, Robin. Hi, Michael. Hi, Kate and Nick. Thanks for tuning in, guys. Have a wonderful Saturday night.

1982, Leprechaun, Lock It Up. So Jonathan Phillips gave me a load of shout-outs, but he missed out Phil and Deb. Hi, Phil and Deb. We mustn't forget you on this Saturday night. Our very own John Gannon tuned into the show, does a wonderful 60s scene show here on Cambridge Radio, Sunday afternoons from 2. Make sure you don't miss that. Sean Dunn is tuned into the show. Bob Masters. Hello, Bob Masters. So many people to say good evening to. Debs and Sal. Let me say hi to Dennis and Sal. Also, Ian Coote. Well, I hope you enjoyed the first hour of my show this evening. All those jazz, funk and soul memories. It's Saturday night. Live through till 8.

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8: From the Sky News Centre at 1, Reform UK's annual conference has got underway in Birmingham with tributes to Anne Widdecombe. Leader Nigel Farage says the former Tory minister, who was killed at her Devon home in July, was the best female politician in Britain since Thatcher.
9: But what I learned over the years, what a trusted, loyal colleague she was, what fun she was to go out after work and have a drink with, and even when you had your disagreements with Anne, every conversation always ended on a good note.
8: Meanwhile, Mr. Farage insists the party's broken no laws despite two senior advisers stepping down over alleged breaches of party donation rules. A British-based exploration company doesn't expect comments by Argentina's president to have a material effect on its offshore oil project near the Falkland Islands. Rockhopper and an Israeli partner firm are working on a site north of the British territory. Last night, Javier Milei reiterated his country's claim on the islands and said he'd introduce sanctions. Jack Ford's chair of the Falkland Islands Legislative Assembly.
10: These threats of sanctions against companies operating in the oil industry are nothing new. That the companies that have been operating for a long time are very used to this. We've continued to prosper despite of all of these challenges and these threats for many years.
8: A man's been sentenced to 4.5 years behind bars for helping a former soldier escape from Wandsworth Prison in South London in 2023. Adil Khan worked with Daniel Khalif in the jail's kitchen. Russell Howard has revealed his baby son died shortly after birth. The comedian has described it as the most devastating time of his life. Two trapped workers have been rescued from a tunnel in Nepal 9 days after the devastating flash floods. They were discovered in a hydropower tunnel where rescuers think there may be more workers. And Manchester City will play Paris Saint-Germain and Real Madrid at home in the league phase of the Women's Champions League. There's trips to Barcelona and Inter Milan for Renee Slager's Arsenal. That's the latest. I'm Cam Hall.
11: Cambridge Radio News, I'm Linda Ness. Cambridge-based disability charity CBM UK is working with local partners in Nepal to make sure people with disabilities aren't overlooked in the emergency response. The country continues to deal with the aftermath of the recent devastating floods and landslides, which have destroyed homes, businesses and livelihoods. Teresa Baird is their senior programmes officer and tells us that their teams were able to help people right from the very beginning.
12: Our partners are already working with organisations for people with disabilities in those areas, so they already know straight away what's going to be the problem. And with the early warning systems that are in place, you know, we were able to let people know further downstream, you know, that because obviously everyone had time with the movement of the floods to actually warn people that we were working alongside down in Chitwan to actually, you know, with the evacuations as well.
11: Homerton College has defended its principal, Lord Simon Woolley, and say he has their full backing amidst the criticism he's faced following the death of Professor Jason Arday. Lord Woolley described the media coverage of his late friend as being a vicious witch hunt and a public lynching, which led to him being accused of being unfit to continue in his role. In a statement published online, the college has also said that he continues to serve with the confidence and support of their governing body. The 64-year-old was first appointed to his position in 2021 and became the first black person to become the head of an Oxbridge college. And the Hindu festival of Onam will be showcased at a special day in Camborne tomorrow, with live music and dance performances among the attractions. The town's Indian Club is hosting an event at the Hub to mark the occasion, which is known as the Harvest Festival of Kerala. Organisers expect hundreds of people to attend the celebration, which they say will be full of rich cultural experiences, including a flower display and a traditional feast. That's the latest. There's more at cambridge.radio.
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11: Rain was slowly clear during the morning to leave a mostly dry afternoon. Blustery westerly winds expected, with a maximum temperature of 22 degrees Celsius. And the forecast for tonight, mostly dry with clear skies developing. The blustery winds will start to ease through the evening, with a minimum temperature of 11 degrees Celsius.

1993. That is Control, You Took My Love. Big, big tune back in the day. Let me say good evening to Gary Attis. Hi, Maestro, he says. He calls you Maestro, you know. Just in time to catch Lamont Dozier. He was late on parade, has had to drop the referee from today's Cambridge United game at Specsavers. Probably should have taken him before the match, to be honest. Thanks for tuning in, Gary. Got to say hi to Dave Myers. Dave Myers, you tuned in. Kev Mills. Yeah. And Zoe. And Julia and Nicole. Hello to you, Julia Ann. This is a great new track from Hot Mood. Boogie Celebration.

loving that. Boogie celebration, that is hot mood. Let me say good evening to Ian Wilson, Melanie Fisher, Irene Frost in the house. Also Daryl Brown, Glenn Sparks, Malcolm Aubrey, Lisa Irwin. Good evening to you, Lisa. Glenn Sparks, Julie Cross as well. Let me tell you about Terror at the Tivoli with the Jackfest gang. The ones to be with in Cambridge, Terror at the Tivoli. That's on a Mitcham's Corner here in Cambridge. I'll be DJing there on the roof, on the Tivoli rooftop, 31st of the 10th. 31st of October, that is. That's 16 Chesterton Road, 4 in the afternoon through till 10 at night. I'll be DJing alongside the Jack Project, of course. Barrington, be doing an old school set, myself and...

Great tune, doing things for many DJs. This is Michael Gray with Barbara Tucker on vocals. This is called I Get Lifted. Live on a Saturday night, I'm Chris Brown. This is Cambridge Radio.

Michael Gray, Barbara Tucker, and I Get Lifted on a Saturday night. Looking forward to the Cambridge Day Festival next year. Tickets are out for that one with the Jackfest gang again, 24th of April at the Cambridge Junction annual event now, 2 in the afternoon through till 10. Of course, there is an exclusive after party as well. Headline DJs like Alex P, Bobby and Steve, Brandon Block, etc. DJ Luck and MC Neat. Final headline act is still to be announced at that. I've been given my own room again. Chris Brown presents the Soul and Funk Loft. And selected by DJs for that, Glenn Burgess on board, Rick Cavill, Jay Wesley, Steve Hibble, and Sean Owen. That's the Cambridge Day Festival, 24th of April next year. Make sure you don't miss that one. So many great gigs to look forward to. This is Wayne Williams and Steve Migaty. Remember the classic Under Your Spell? It's been redone. This is an edit for 2026. Loving it though. Under Your Spell, taking us towards our Disco Sucks track for this week. Check this.

loving that. Steve Bigotty and Wayne Williams, Under Your Spell, the old Phyllis Hyman classic. Digger is enjoying this out there tonight. Got to say good evening to Bo. Hello to you, Bo, dancing around the kitchen. Also, Joe Sennett. Hello to you, Joe Sennett. And Alan Rule. It's a busy old show tonight here on Cambridge Radio. Are you ready for my disco classic? We call it Disco Sucks. This is 1979. This is proper disco, this is. This is Debbie Jacobs. Don't You Want My Love?

Don't You Want My Love, sampled on Mounds La Funk's I Still Want You. Love that track as well. Many, many people say good evening to. My 7 years here at Cambridge Radio. Started my show here 7 years ago. So this weekend. Ginny Grover. Good evening to Ginny Grover. Keith Byers is tuning in. Mike Maher. Hello to you. Sandra Wenman. Good evening, Sandra. And Jane Harvey as well.

0: That is Kadiko and The Message. Still to come on tonight's show, a proper old school haunted house music anthem. We'll go way back, shall we, this week. Another track from our featured artist, Mass Production, this evening. But next we slow the beats down. It's called Soul Seduction for the connoisseurs. Slowing the beats down next on Cambridge Radio.
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Yeah, you're enjoying Sade's wonderful voice out there. Remember going to a gig at Chislehurst Caves when she was top of her career? We went down to the Chislehurst Caves. It was quite a trendy kind of gig. She was down there dancing. Nobody hassled her, even though she was a megastar. Just left her to dance. Lawrence Gibbard. Hello to you, Lawrence. Thanks for tuning in. Got to say good evening to Christine. Christine Sainty, well done and congratulations for your 7 years at Cambridge Radio. Listening in from Infracombe Beach in North Devon. Love Chrissy and Steve. Thanks, guys, for tuning in. Well, very sadly, this guy passed away last week. From 1976, this is Lattimore and Sweet Vibrations.

great voice, Lattimore, passed away last week. From 76, TK Records on vinyl and Sweet Vibrations. It's Saturday night. It's bank holiday weekend as well. Forgot about that. Hope you're having a great bank holiday weekend. Coming after this, a proper old school haunted house music anthem. Nicola Parker, she says to me, can you do a shout out in five to Son? One of my dancing partners. I'm just picking her up. Thanks. See you soon. Great tunes. Well, I hope she's out. I hope you picked her up. And I hope she got the message. Thanks for dancing. These are the Jonesies, loving this at the moment. This is Summer Grooves, DJ Friction Rework.

Jonesy's DJ Friction re-edit Summer Grooves. You know, I tell you about some of these gigs that are long way ahead. So you've got a chance to get yourself early bird tickets for just a tenner in this case. TCB's next event in the centre of Cambridge at Kiki. The Last Dancer 2026 closing party. Saturday the 19th of December at Kiki. There are two floors of music from 4 in the afternoon through to 10 p.m. Where the beat meets the soul. In the house room, I'll be DJing myself, Danny Edwards as well, Grant Plant from More T Vigor, Dave Valentine, and Houseology as well. In the soul room, soul funk and disco with Sean Owen, Steve Hibble, Rick Cavill, Andy Stern, Glenn Burgess, and myself. That's Kiki in the centre of Cambridge. Yeah, just a tenner, early bird tickets. Grab yourself one of them. Before they go up. Right, it's time now for my haunted house music anthem. Going to go back to 1993 on Aura Records on vinyl. This was a big tune for me. It was Mount Rushmore, and this was called The Vibe That's Flowing. Let me take you back. Reminisce if you was there.

Loving that, the Shapeshifters. On the way up. Going to play that tonight at the Yard. If you're going to the Yard in Newmarket, it's free admission. I'll be there straight after my show, just off the high street. Well, featured artist on tonight's show from Norfolk, not that Norfolk, Virginia. It's the jazz funk and disco group Mass Production. They were a 10-piece outfit, scored over a dozen charting R&B singles from 77 to 82. Firecracker, their biggest hit.

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7: From the Sky News Centre at 2. Reforms conference has begun with tributes to Anne Widdecombe, but it's being overshadowed by allegations about party funding breaches. Two of Nigel Farage's aides have stepped down after a sting operation suggesting a foreign donor was lined up to pay for political polling. The party insists it's broken no laws, but our political correspondent Rob Powell says it's not the attention Reform wanted.
8: The idea was to shift the conversation away from difficult questions around foreign funding, around those difficult questions towards Nigel Farage on the £5 million that came from Christopher Harbourne. But what you find is this sting operation basically returning the story all the way back to that.
7: The Foreign Secretary's warned Argentina the UK's position on the Falkland Islands is unwavering. The South American country's president says he'll introduce sanctions on companies involved in oil production in the area. A woman who was in charge of an out-of-control dog which killed her cousin has avoided jail. Kelsey Reid's XL bully attacked teenager Morgan Dorset at a flat in Bristol last February. It's claimed temporary closures have left pregnant women in rural England facing journeys of more than 2 hours to reach a maternity ward. Liberal Democrats want a legal right to ensure no woman is more than 45 minutes from a hospital. Hannah Rolton, who's 29 weeks pregnant, faces a two-hour drive to her nearest maternity unit.
9: Absolutely terrified. If I go into spontaneous labour before our C-section date, obviously third baby, labour might progress quicker, and then we are on the side of the road without that intervention that we need.
7: The government's due to publish a national action plan in December. Celtic and Rangers fans won't be able to attend away Old Firm matches this season. It's after the Scottish FA's review into crowd trouble and pitch incursions during last season's Scottish Cup quarter-final at Ibrox. And Jeremy Clarkson's revealed that 11 sheep worth more than £2,000 have been stolen from his farm in Oxfordshire. In an interview with The Sun, the TV presenters asked those responsible to put them back. That's the latest. I'm Nick Qureshi.
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10: Hello and welcome to another Cambridge Gig Show. Over the next hour, we have lots of recommendations of live music you can go and see in Cambridge and the surrounding area from both original artists and tribute acts as well. We start today with Eric Clapton.

Oh, that's good, isn't it? Eric Clapton and Change the World, starting off the Cambridge Geek Show for today. Thanks very much for joining us. I'm Matthew Parrott, and what we do on this programme each week is give you advance warning of some of the fantastic live music which is happening in this area, both from original artists and tribute acts as well. And we basically let you know about them so you can get your tickets in good time. And we played you that one, Eric Clapton, because Forever Clapton is coming to the Haverhill Arts Centre on the 4th of September. So this coming Friday, in fact. And this is a brand new show for 2026. It features a six-piece live band and will cover Eric Clapton's career from 1965 to the present day. So Forever Clapton at the Haverhill Arts Centre this coming Friday, the 4th of September. Now, we turn from that to the Smiths. It was only the other day we had a Smiths tribute at the Portland in Cambridge, but this is a different one. It's called The Joneses Presents the Smiths, and it's five passionate musicians who are devout Smiths fans who bring you the music of the Smiths and some solo work from Morrissey as well. They're going to be at the Maltings in Ely on September the 19th.

Oh, that's good, isn't it? The Smiths, and that joke isn't funny anymore. And we played you that because the tribute band called The Joneses Present The Smiths is going to be at the Maltings in Ely on September the 19th. It's the Cambridge Gig Show from Cambridge Radio. Coming up on the programme today, we've got some great music as always. We're going to tell you about tributes to T-Rex, Phil Collins, Lynyrd Skynyrd, Pink Floyd. And following the sad news last week of the passing of Dolly Parton, we'll tell you about a tribute to Dolly Parton, which is coming up in this area in a few weeks' time. So that's all still to come. But right now, we're going to turn our attention back to the Haverhill Arts Centre. They've got some great tributes coming up over the next few weeks. Check out their website for more details. But on the 2nd of October, you can see 21st Century ABBA. They will be doing, of course, all the ABBA hits. But what was interesting about this act is that they've won the official UK number one ABBA tribute band award from the Agents Association for 4 years in a row. So they must be good. So you can see 21st Century ABBA at the Haverhill Arts Centre on the 2nd of October. And a good excuse, I think, to remind ourselves of the kind of songs you might be hearing.

0: So if you're an ABBA fan, this is one definitely not to miss. 21st Century ABBA will be at the Haverhill Arts Centre on Friday the 2nd of October. And we played you A La Summer and Lay Your Love on Me. It's the Cambridge Gig Show. Coming up next, we're going to talk about a tribute to T-Rex, which is coming to the Apex in Bury.
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2: 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You can catch me on Cambridge Radio every Sunday morning between 8 and 10. We play Sunday Scramble, where I scramble up the letters of a well-known Cambridge place and you have to unscramble them. We have reaction from the weekend football. 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

two songs from T-Rex, Children of the Revolution and Metal Guru. And we played you those because T-Rextacy, I Love to Boogie, is coming to the Apex in Bury. This one is on the 27th of September. And what's interesting about this band T-Rextacy, they've been performing in their own right for over 20 years. So their career has lasted longer than the original T-Rex. They're now accepted as the world's only official live tribute band dedicated to Mark Bolan and T-Rex. And they've been endorsed and approved by Mark Bolan's family, his estate, the original ex-members of T-Rex, and by Bolan's catalogue management. So this is definitely the real thing. You can't go wrong with this lot. So T-Rextacy coming to the Apex in Bury, I Love to Boogie. It's a 50th anniversary tour, 1976 to 2026. And that will be a good one. Yeah, Sunday, the 27th of September. It's the Cambridge Gig Show from Cambridge Radio. I'm Matthew Parrott. Thanks again for listening. You can catch us three times during the week normally, either on a Sunday afternoon at 1 o'clock, on a Tuesday evening at 6, or on a Friday afternoon at 2. But if you miss any of those, don't worry, because you can listen back via our website, cambridge.radio. Now, from T-Rex, we're going to move to Phil Collins, because Seriously Collins is coming to the Haverhill Arts Centre. I told you that the Haverhill Arts Centre had lots of good tributes coming up over the next few weeks. Seriously Collins is a tribute to Phil Collins and Genesis, so doing some of his big hits from the band, as well as a solo artist. And this one is Saturday, the 26th of September at the Haverhill Arts Centre. And as if we needed to, I thought we'd remind ourselves of Phil Collins.

0: Two of the lesser played songs, perhaps, from Phil Collins, both from his album No Jacket Required. You heard Inside Out and then Don't Lose My Number. And the tribute to Phil Collins and Genesis, which is called Seriously Collins, is coming to the Haverhill Arts Centre on the 26th of September. And with this one, they say it's not just a tribute show, it's an electrifying journey through the music that's touched hearts and defined generations. So plenty of good songs, and they say that their frontman has an uncanny vocal resemblance. So go and check him out. I do know that Seriously Collins has performed around the country at a number of music festivals over the summer. But it's great that this act is now coming to us locally at the Haverhill Arts Centre, as I said, on Saturday, the 26th of September. I'm Matthew Parrott. This is the Cambridge Gig Show. And still to come on the programme today, we've got some Pink Floyd for you. We'll tell you about a tribute to them. And a tribute to Dolly Parton, which is even more poignant, of course, given the sad news last week of her passing. That's coming to this area in a few weeks' time. We'll tell you all about it before the end of the programme. But up next, we have the full version. Yes, the full 9-minute version of Free Bird by Lynyrd Skynyrd, as the tribute act Ain't Skynyrd comes to the Maltings in Ely.
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Well, there you go. You don't hear that every day on the radio, do you? The full 9-minute version of Freebird by Lynyrd Skynyrd, with some very nifty guitar work there in the second half of the song. And I bet that one is going to go down a storm when the tribute band Ain't Skynyrd come to the Maltings in Ely on Friday, September the 18th. Look out for that. It's a 9-piece band that will be playing live on stage. Well, we've had a real variety in the length of our songs today. We've had T-Rex earlier, which barely lasted 2 minutes apiece, and then that one, which was several times longer. But we have just two more songs to go and two more tribute acts to tell you about. And the first, as I was saying earlier, is rather poignant. Following the sad news last week about Dolly Parton, this was already scheduled, though, at Peterborough's new theatre. This is happening on the 9th of October. It's the Dolly Show. And this features Kelly O'Brien, who has appeared multiple times on television as Dolly Parton. She's endorsed by the Parton family. She's worked as Dolly's body double over the years. And she was a finalist in the search for the new Dolly Parton Broadway musical as well. But she's coming to Peterborough, and I bet this will be quite an emotional show on the 9th of October. So I thought we should play you some Dolly today.

Dolly Parton, and Here You Come Again. And what better way to relive her music and reflect on her legacy in the Dolly Show coming to Peterborough's new theatre on the 9th of October. That's just about it from me for today. Just one more to tell you about, which we've mentioned before on this programme, Pure Floyd, The Wall. This is the rock opera, The Wall, the Pink Floyd rock opera. It's coming to the Haverhill Arts Centre this Saturday, the 5th of September. Thanks for listening to the Cambridge Gig Show today. I'll see you next time.

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2: From the Sky News Centre at 3, Nigel Farage has insisted his party was the victim of entrapment as a row about donations overshadows Reform UK's conference. An undercover sting has claimed foreign donors were lined up to pay for political polling. That's not allowed. The Reform leader says it's nothing but loose pub talk.
3: Neither of these men was authorised to act in that way. Accordingly, they've stepped down pending an investigation. And I emphasise again, Reform has broken no law. And we take compliance around donations very, very seriously.
2: Meanwhile, Mr Farage says he has struck a deal with France's National Rally that will see cooperation on small boat crossings. The UK is hit back after Argentina's president claimed his country needs to recover the Falkland Islands. Foreign Secretary Ed Miliband insists Britain's position on the South American territory is unwavering. A 12-year-old boy has died after the car he was in was hit by a train in Ireland. The crash happened at a level crossing in County Mayo last night. Volkswagen shareholders say they're definitely not out of the woods after a restructure was agreed, resulting in 50,000 more job losses. The group's also planning to drastically reduce its car range by around half and simplify what it's offering with fewer specifications. There'll be no away supporters at Old Firm matches this season after crowd trouble during last season's Scottish Cup quarter-final at Ibrox. A temporary agreement has been reached between Celtic and Rangers following a Scottish FA review into fan disorder and pitch incursions. Rangers boss Derek McInnes admits it's upsetting for genuine supporters.
4: It's disappointing that's been made. It's always better when opposition fans are allowed into a derby game, but there's still got to be behaviours met, and obviously that's the decision that's been made, but I haven't spoke to anybody at the club regarding that, so I can't really comment any more on that.
2: And comedy actor Richard O'Sullivan has died. He was 82. That's the latest. I'm Nick Qureshi.
5: Cambridge Radio News, I'm Linda Ness. Cambridge-based disability charity CBM UK is working with local partners in Nepal to make sure people with disabilities aren't overlooked in the emergency response. The country continues to deal with the aftermath of the recent devastating floods and landslides, which have destroyed homes, businesses and livelihoods. Teresa Baird is their senior programmes officer and tells us that their teams were able to help people right from the very beginning.
6: Our partners are already working with organisations for people with disabilities in those areas, so they already know straight away what's going to be the problem. And with the early warning systems that are in place, you know, we were able to let people know further downstream, you know, that because obviously everyone had time with the movement of the floods to actually warn people that we were working alongside down in Chitwan to actually, you know, with the evacuations as well.
5: Homerton College has defended its principal, Lord Simon Woolley, and say he has their full backing amidst the criticism he's faced following the death of Professor Jason Arday. Lord Woolley described the media coverage of his late friend as being a vicious witch hunt and a public lynching, which led to him being accused of being unfit to continue in his role. In a statement published online, the college has also said that he continues to serve with the confidence and support of their governing body. The 64-year-old was first appointed to his position in 2021 and became the first black person to become the head of an Oxbridge college. And the Hindu festival of Onam will be showcased at a special day in Camborne tomorrow, with live music and dance performances among the attractions. The town's Indian Club is hosting an event at the Hub to mark the occasion, which is known as the Harvest Festival of Kerala. Organisers expect hundreds of people to attend the celebration, which they say will be full of rich cultural experiences, including a flower display and a traditional feast. That's the latest. There's more at cambridge.radio.
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5: Rain was slowly clear during the morning to leave a mostly dry afternoon. Blustery westerly winds expected, with a maximum temperature of 22 degrees Celsius. And the forecast for tonight, mostly dry with clear skies developing. The blustery winds will start to ease through the evening with a minimum temperature of 11 degrees Celsius.

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1: 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At 7, Johnny Five presents guest and resident DJs in the Urban Bassline Show. 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
2: From the Sky News Centre at 4, Nigel Farage insists reform has broken no laws after an undercover investigation claimed wrongdoing around foreign donations. Two senior officials have stepped down. Mr Farage says his party is the victim of entrapment and the suggestions are loose pub talk. It's overshadowed their conference in Birmingham, where these supporters are firmly behind him.
3: It's just other parties, just their underhanded ways of just trying to attack reform. Too much bad-mouthing and not enough focusing on the problems.
4: We all know that everybody's out to get Farage.
5: You only take flak when you're over the target, and that's exactly what's happening here now.
2: A Falklands veteran claims Argentina's president is using new threats against the islands to sustain his political future at home. Simon Weston says Javier Milei's sanctions on oil companies are ridiculous because they haven't got a footprint there. Jurors remain deadlocked in the trial of a mother accused of murdering her three children in the United States. Lindsay Clancy strangled them in her Massachusetts basement in 2023, but argues she was suffering postpartum psychosis. The judge has asked the jury to resume deliberations, despite the defence calling for one member to be dismissed. Here's our US correspondent, David Blevins.
6: That appears to be based on a note sent to the judge yesterday from the jury, in which we understand they indicated they were divided 11 to 1. It's an extraordinary legal spat going on at the centre of a case, really, that has gripped America.
2: An extra 50,000 jobs are going at Volkswagen. The group's also planning to slash its car range by around half as part of a major restructuring. Celtic and Rangers fans won't be present in each other's grounds for the rest of the season. The Scottish FA has acted after crowd trouble during last season's Scottish Cup quarter-final at Ibrox. A fraudster who pawned artworks belonging to former Tottenham footballer Edgar Davids has failed to turn up to court for her sentencing. Nabila Habibi, who is 39, claims she was knocked out by an item of luggage on her way to court. That's the latest. I'm Nick Creasy.
7: Cambridge Radio News, I'm Matthew Parrott. A Cambridge professor has stepped down as Reform UK's head of policy following the release of footage suggesting the party was ready to ignore legislation preventing funding from overseas. Cambridge theologian James Orr was featured alongside Nigel Farage's senior aide Dan Jukes in the footage, which was shown on Channel 4 News. Jukes has also stood down. Campaigners against plans to build 4,500 new homes on the edge of a South Cambridgeshire village have said not enough detail has been made public. A consultation event last night heard residents' concerns about the plans for the Abingtons. They include drainage and the impact on the already busy main road. Richard Williams is a Conservative councillor for Whittlesford on South Cambridgeshire District Council.
8: The most obvious route from that new settlement to the M11 is along the 505, which is a single carriageway road. Unfortunately, they're trying to, at the moment, unpick the traffic mitigations from the Genome Campus development as well. So you start adding all of this stuff onto a single carriageway road that's already at peak times jammed, it's potential disaster.
7: Finally, work starts this weekend to restore part of a community garden in Cambridge, which was damaged by fire a few weeks ago. The Nightingale Community Garden near Hills Road has been hit also by a spate of antisocial behaviour. Volunteers say how the repairs will make it more secure.
9: I got reports of a 10-foot high red raging fire spreading over 20 to 40 feet and I was horrified. We need water butts for fire safety, we need fencing for security, and they're the things that we're starting on this week.
10: It's for people who visit the hospital, which is why it should be a safe place as well. So yeah, amazing.
7: And thanks to BBC Radio Cambridgeshire for the audio on those stories. That's the latest. There's more at cambridge.radio.
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7: Mostly dry with clear skies developing across the region tonight. The blustery winds will start to ease through the evening and a minimum temperature overnight of 11 Celsius. For Saturday, it'll be generally fine and dry with sunny spells and a maximum for tomorrow of 22 degrees.
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We are just a step from heaven. We are just moments away from the start of the weekend. Now, what do you mean yours has started already? 8 minutes past four. Good afternoon. This is Matthew Parrott on Home once again between now and six. And our job over the next 2 hours is to get you well and truly in the mood for the weekend ahead. As always, we'll be bringing you the very latest from the worlds of news, sport, business and entertainment once I get my brain in gear. Also, just after five tonight, I'll be talking to the organisers of Commoners Comedy, which is back at the Portland this evening. Ali and Harriet will be joining me live in the studio and they'll be telling me how they've got on in Edinburgh. Cambridge Radio. Because they took the whole comedy club to the Edinburgh Fringe this year. As always, we'll have plenty of good music for you this afternoon as well. We started with Eternal, Just a Step from Heaven, and we'll follow that now with Living in a Box.

Living in a box and living in a box. Why not? 12 minutes past four is the time now. Let's take a look at the top stories in your local newspapers. The Cambridge News tonight shares a major update about Marshalls Aerospace. The business now appears to have been sold more than a year after its plans to relocate fell through. Marshalls Aerospace, based at Cambridge Airport, of course, had announced plans to relocate to Cranfield University's base in Bedford. But the company announced last year that these plans fell through because it was no longer affordable. But now they've confirmed that the company has been sold to the Aurelius Group. More on that in the Cambridge News website this afternoon and in the newspaper as well, of course. And Cambridge Independent has the story that we're featuring as our top story this afternoon about the University of Cambridge academic Dr. James Orr, who has stepped down from his Reform UK role amid donation allegations, which have made the national news today. And also on the Independent, they feature 20-mile-an-hour zones are working despite drivers failing to stick to the limit, the council has heard. So more on that story, Cambridge Independent website this afternoon. This is good. New single from Coe Wetzel with Ella Langley. It's called Jaded. Have a listen, see what you think.

0: Kashyyyk and I Want Your Love, and before that, the new song from Coey Wetzel and Ella Langley, Jaded, is the name of that one. Almost 20 past four now, so coming up after five, as I said, I'll be joined by Ali and Harriet, the two organisers of Commoners Comedy, which returns to the Portland tonight. And it'll be here throughout the winter on the first Friday of every month. But we're going to talk about their trip to the Edinburgh Fringe Festival, because they decided to take Commoners up to Edinburgh this year. And they put on lots of shows with different comedy acts every night. So it was a mammoth thing to organise. And we'll hear how they fared just after five. Nick Mazur is back as well just after five next week. Haven't seen Nick for ages. We've got slow traffic currently on Trumpington Road and the High Street southbound through Trumpington. Travel time is around 15 minutes. And usual slow traffic on Gonville Place through the centre of town there. Apart from that, though, A14 and M11 seem to be running well. On the trains, there's a reduced service on Great Northern between Ely and King's Lynn and between Ely and Cambridge. And that's due to overhead line problems. We'll keep you updated on the latest travel situation every 20 minutes throughout the programme. We've got some Primal Scream on the way for you, and Ed Sheeran playing before 4:30 as well.
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Final Scream, and that is Rocks. It's just gone 25 past four now. Cambridge Radio on a Friday afternoon. It's Home with Matthew Parrott through until six tonight. Amy's here, of course, at six with her mix of music from the 1990s and early 2000s, and Urban Bassline Show with Johnny Five back again at 7 o'clock tonight. Coming up next, we will do some headlines for you and also a full roundup of your local and national sport. It's on the way after Ed Sheeran.

0: It's Ed Sheeran and Sing. Now, if you're looking for something new to watch on TV over the weekend, then stick with us. In a few minutes' time, I've got some recommendations for you. Right now, it's 4:30. And our top stories this hour. Nigel Farage insists Reform UK has broken no laws after two senior officials stepped down over claims of wrongdoing around foreign donations. The party leader claims they're the victims of entrapment and that the suggestions were loose pub talk. Jurors in the trial of a mother accused of murdering her three children in the US remain deadlocked as the judge raised his voice at her lawyer. Lindsay Clancy admits strangling them in her Massachusetts basement in 2023, but argues she was suffering postpartum psychosis. The UK government has again insisted the Falklands are British and that its position is unwavering. It's after Argentina's president reiterated his country's claim to the islands and announced plans to sanction oil companies working in the area. An additional 50,000 jobs are going at Volkswagen. The manufacturer is also planning to drastically reduce its car range by around half as part of a restructure. Here, a Cambridge professor has stepped down as Reform UK's head of policy following the release of footage suggesting the party was ready to ignore legislation preventing funding from overseas. And campaigners against plans to build 4,500 new homes on the edge of a South Cambridgeshire village have said not enough detail has been made public. Your weather, generally fine and dry with sunny spells tomorrow, and a maximum of 22 degrees. Sport now, and Cambridge United head coach Neil Harris insists his squad is now in a much stronger place following a busy summer transfer window. The U's have made four signings in the last 7 days, and the most recent arrival, defender Sam Curtis, could make his debut at Burton Albion tomorrow. The U's are unbeaten on the road so far this season, and Harris is calling for his players to deliver another strong away performance following their midweek win at Bradford.
1: You have to fight for every point, and that's got to be us. And ultimately, our best test so far could be Burton at the weekend. Not only because they're an established, experienced League One side with a top manager with great experience, but also we've just played in front of 20,000 at Bradford, had a brilliant result scoring late. We have to make sure we carry that momentum into the weekend. Burton have won during the week and they're playing at home again, and they're going to be right up for it.
0: And now with a roundup of the rest of your day's sport, here's David Garrett.
2: There'll be no away fans allowed at Old Firm games between Celtic and Rangers for the rest of the season. Both clubs have agreed to block travelling supporters after last term's Scottish Cup quarter-final at Ibrox was marred by fan unrest. Celtic boss Martin O'Neill hopes that the restrictions don't damage the derby as a spectacle.
3: Let's say just a normal fan's viewpoint. It's really quite sad, I must admit. You know, it's one of the most phenomenal fixtures in European football, if not the world. And despite the calibre of the teams, it's just a mouth-watering fixture.
2: Rangers boss Derek McInnes admits it's upsetting for genuine supporters.
4: It's disappointing that it's been made. It's always better when opposition fans are allowed into a derby game, but there's still got to be behaviours met. And obviously that's the decision that's been made, but I haven't spoke to anybody at the club regarding that, so I can't really comment any more on that.
2: Tottenham boss Roberto De Zerbi insists striker Richarlison decided everything alone after the fool was left out of the club's Premier League squad yesterday. On his Instagram, the Brazilian claimed, "Never again will anyone decide my future." Talks over a return to Everton stalled, although it's understood he could yet move to Trabzonspor in Turkey. De Zerbi says Richarlison told him he wanted to leave Spurs.
5: Spoke with me at the beginning of the pre-season. He told me his idea was to, his desire was to leave. No, it's not my decision. It's the normal decision. If you don't want to stay here, I don't want to keep in the press conference. Go out.
2: US international striker Follorin Balogun has been left out of Monaco's squad for the Conference League following the collapse of his proposed transfer to Everton. The striker was close to joining the Premier League club for £40 million on deadline day, but he opted to walk away. Ipswich start the first match of the Premier League weekend tonight with a better record record than opponents Liverpool. The newly promoted side have 3 points from their first two matches under Gary O'Neill. Liverpool have 2 draws. The new Women's Super League season gets underway tonight as ambitious London City Lionesses host Manchester United. Meantime, Erin Cuthbert has been named as Chelsea's new captain. Isak Hajar's third place finish at the Monaco Grand Prix back in June has been reinstated following a successful appeal from Red Bull and McLaren. Pierre Gasly has lost his place on the podium after his race penalties were reintroduced. And England's cricket selectors have named Orin Donald and Jamie Overton in squads for the upcoming T20 ODI series against Sri Lanka. Opener Donald earns his first call up for the T20 series. Overton is named in both squads. Uncapped seamer Henry Crocombe is called up for one day matches. Phil Salt and Jacob Bethell are both out injured.
0: Your sports editors this afternoon were David Garrett and Daniel Baker.
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0: documentary evolving in real time. Really worth checking out. That's The Pit on HBO Max. Also, I finally just finished Android, which has been around for a while now, on BBC iPlayer, with Diane Morgan and Sue Johnston. I didn't realise it was written by Diane Morgan as well, but she plays an AI robot looking after Sue Johnston as an elderly lady. And yeah, really funny, but also very touching, and says a lot about the way society might be moving in its care of the elderly in the future. So that's Android on BBC iPlayer. And also worth checking out Ponies. This is a drama on Now TV. It was on Sky as well. You can catch it on Now and Sky. And Ponies means person of no interest. It's all set in the 70s during the Cold War, and two women in Russia who are trying to infiltrate the KGB. Doesn't take itself too, because there's been a lot of dramas, you know, with that kind of theme, but this one doesn't take itself too seriously, and it's worth checking out. Ponies on Sky and Now TV. So just a couple of recommendations for you there. If you're looking for something to do to get out and about this weekend, we will tell you what's happening in about 10 minutes' time. But right now, let's take a look at what's going on travel-wise. Not too bad on the roads. M11 and A14 are performing well tonight. Just a bit of slow traffic on Trumpington Road and the High Street southbound through Trumpington. Travel time is around 10 minutes there. And our usual slow traffic through Gonville Place in the centre of town. We mentioned on the trains earlier that reduced service on Great Northern between Ely and King's Lynn and between Ely and Cambridge due to overhead line problems. And on Sunday, there's a couple of bus replacement services to let you know about. Greater Anglia between Cambridge and Audley End, and Great Northern and Thameslink between Royston and Cambridge. Buses replacing trains due to engineering works. We've got the Bee Gees on the way for you, and Chappell Roan playing before five as well.
1: 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You can catch me on Cambridge Radio every Sunday morning between 8 and 10. We play Sunday Scramble, where I scramble up the letters of a well-known Cambridge place and you have to unscramble them. We have reaction from the weekend football. That's Cambridge United, Cambridge City and Histon FC.
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The Bee Gees and Tragedy. 9 minutes to five now. It's Cambridge Radio, Friday afternoon. And if you're looking for something to do this weekend, the Stourbridge Medieval Fair takes place at the Leopard Chapel tomorrow between 12 and 4:30, reenacting the famous Stourbridge Fair at Cambridge's second oldest building, of course. In the evening, you've got Our Man in Havana at the theatre. That's been at the Arts Theatre this week and continues with performances tonight and tomorrow. And at the Junction, Lucy Porter has a sold-out show tonight called Let Yourself Go. And the band Goldie Looking Chain, remember them? They're playing the Junction tomorrow night. But this weekend, and indeed tonight, it's the return of Commoner's Comedy at the Portland. And I'll be chatting to the two organisers just after the news at five tonight.

Oh, great stuff. Adamant and Goody Two Shoes. Five to five. We'll take Madonna to news, shall we? Talk about

Madonna and Danceteria. Now, if you've never been to a live comedy show in Cambridge and you wonder what it's like, then listen up after the news. You'll hear from the organisers of Commoners Comedy, which is restarting tonight after the summer at the Portland. Or if you're a regular Cambridge comedy goer, but you wonder how it all kind of would fare up at the Edinburgh Fringe, they will be telling you. Joining me in the studio after five. First though, let's do the news.

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1: 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Coming up at 6, Amy Gray takes us from the 90s and into the 2000s. At 7, Johnny Five presents guest and resident DJs in the Urban Baseline Show. 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
2: Well, the Sky News Centre at 5. The judge in the case of an American woman accused of murdering her three children says he'll declare a mistrial. It's after jurors failed to reach a decision following 7 days of deliberations. Lindsay Clancy strangled Callan, Dawson and Cora in Massachusetts in 2023, but argues she was suffering postpartum psychosis. The judge has given the defence an hour to file an emergency appeal. Reforms conference is being overshadowed by allegations about party funding breaches. Two of Nigel Farage's aides have stepped down after a sting operation suggesting a foreign donor was lined up to pay for political polling. The party insists it's broken no laws, but our political correspondent Rob Powell says it's not the attention Reform wanted.
3: The idea was to shift the conversation away from difficult questions around foreign funding, around those difficult questions towards Nigel Farage on the £5 million that came from Christopher Harbourne. But what you find is this sting operation basically returning the story all the way back to that.
2: The UK government has again insisted the Falklands are British. Argentina's president has restated his country's claim to the islands and announced plans to sanction oil companies working in the area. An extra 50,000 jobs are going at Volkswagen. It's part of a major restructure. There'll be no away fans allowed at Old Firm games between Celtic and Rangers for the rest of this season. Both clubs have agreed to block travelling supporters after last term's Scottish Cup quarter-final at Ibrox, which was marred by fan unrest. Celtic boss Martin O'Neill hopes the restrictions don't damage the Old Firm derby as a spectacle.
4: Let's say just a normal fan's viewpoint. It's really quite sad. I must admit, you know, it's one of the most phenomenal fixtures in European football, if not the world. And despite the calibre of the teams, it's just a mouth-watering fixture.
2: Squeeze have cancelled tonight's gig in the US. It's after a worker was crushed to death under their tour bus. That's the latest. I'm Nick Qureshi.
5: Cambridge Radio News, I'm Matthew Parrott. A Cambridge professor has stepped down as Reform UK's head of policy following the release of footage suggesting the party was ready to ignore legislation preventing funding from overseas. Cambridge theologian James Orr was featured alongside Nigel Farage's senior aide Dan Jukes in the footage, which was shown on Channel 4 News. Jukes has also stood down. Campaigners against plans to build 4,500 new homes on the edge of a South Cambridgeshire village have said not enough detail has been made public. A consultation event last night heard residents' concerns about the plans for the Abingtons. They include drainage and the impact on the already busy main road. Richard Williams is a Conservative councillor for Whittlesford on South Cambridgeshire District Council.
6: The most obvious route from that new settlement to the M11 is along the 505, which is a single carriageway road. Unfortunately, they're trying to, at the moment, unpick the traffic mitigations from the Genome Campus development as well. So you start adding all of this stuff onto a single carriageway road that's already at peak times jammed, it's potential disaster.
5: Finally, work starts this weekend to restore part of a community garden in Cambridge, which was damaged by fire a few weeks ago. The Nightingale Community Garden near Hills Road has been hit also by a spate of antisocial behaviour. Volunteers say how the repairs will make it more secure.
7: I got reports of a 10-foot-high red raging fire spreading over 20 to 40 feet, and I was horrified. We need water butts for fire safety. We need fencing for security, and they're the things that we're starting on this week.
8: It's for people who visit the hospital, which is why it should be a safe place as well. So, yeah, amazing.
5: And thanks to BBC Radio Cambridgeshire for the audio on those stories. That's the latest. There's more at cambridge.radio.
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5: Mostly dry with clear skies developing across the region tonight. The blustery winds will start to ease through the evening and a minimum temperature overnight of 11 Celsius. For Saturday, it'll be generally fine and dry with sunny spells and a maximum for tomorrow of 22 degrees.
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0: Friday afternoon from Cambridge Radio. It is Home until 6. Matthew Parrott with you here. Good to have your company this afternoon. That's the Lightning Seeds and Change. Now, Ali and Harriet are back with me again from Commoners Comedy. Good afternoon to both of you.
1: Good afternoon.
0: And you've just come back from the Edinburgh Fringe.
1: We have, yes.
0: Is that why you're looking a little bit tired?
2: Thank you for my compliment.
3: So much. Yeah. We are quite tired. We did a 10-day run at the Voodoo Rooms.
2: We actually did 12.
3: Oh, did we?
2: Yes.
3: Oh. Wow, it just felt like 10. It flew by. So it's been quite an intense period of time, but I saw loads of amazing acts, both kind of in our rolling showcase. So we had foolishly decided to have a different lineup every night.
0: A different lineup? So how did you even organise that?
2: So we sort of decided to take Commoners Comedy to
0: Edinburgh.
2: So we sort of very much marketed it that we're a comedy club from Cambridge. Mm-hmm. We're two mental health nurses, and honestly the best compliments that we get are about how we diversify our lineups. So we put that as well, as that was part of our blurb, that we like to have diverse lineups. So we thought, well, we can't really do that by booking the same acts every single night. We've got to stand by what we've put in the in our promo. So yeah, we had a lot of admin to do during.
0: And did you book people that had their own acts during the Fringe and then they were coming to do a set with you as well?
3: Yes, exactly. So it was a real kind of mixed bag. So we had the majority of acts had their own shows or were part of other shows. So it was a good opportunity for them to promote. And then we had kind of some of our more grassroots who kind of have started at Commoners but were coming up to the Fringe for the first time, and they were doing lots of little spots kind of around the city.
2: You've probably seen it before, Matthew, at our gigs we always give like the locals a leg up. So mm-hmm. we had a couple of local Cambridge people that came up and we gave them a spot to give them the opportunity to get stage time at the Fringe.
0: Mm-hmm. And how did it go down? How did Edinburgh Fringe audiences respond to this this Cambridge mix?
3: Well, actually, I don't know about you, but we had some really amazing audiences. It was a very diverse mix of people. You had people who've been to the Fringe for like ever since it began. But also we had people who came back because of the different lineup. So they might have come like day three and then they came back for several other shows. So it was quite nice. We ended up with like a little group of regulars that kept coming back. So that was quite nice.
0: I was going to say, did you spot people in the audience you knew? Because that's one of the real nice things about Commoners in Cambridge, isn't it? It's become a bit of a community. You know half the people in the audience. But I suppose in Edinburgh there are a lot of more unfamiliar faces.
2: Yeah. We didn't get any Commoners regulars, did we?
3: We got one.
2: Did we?
3: Shout out to Gina.
2: Oh yeah, we did. We got Gina, fringe, of course we did.
3: She's a Fringe regular and a Commoners regular.
0: Okay.
3: Yeah. And that was delightful to see her, I have to say.
2: Gina actually did a dating show at Cambridge Fringe. We talked her into it. She was a Cambridge Fringe volunteer and she said, oh, I'm going to start up a dating events. I said, just do it at Cambridge
0: Fringe. That's right, I had her on this programme. Yeah,
2: there
0: she I interviewed
2: so
0: her. Yeah,
2: she,
0: yeah,
2: happened she was to be there. In Edinburgh, yep. So she came and her brother had come and seen our show randomly. But I was just going to say about the Cambridge audience, because I did a solo show, thanks for asking.
0: I was coming.
3: sorry, Matthew.
2: No, but I did a solo show, which was in a much smaller venue. And on the first day, I had 9 people in the audience, which was rammed because it was a very small room. Harriet came, she'll testify. So yeah, I had an audience of 9 and 5 of them were from Cambridge.
0: Oh, wow.
2: And I'd sort of was kind of, you know how I sort of slagged Cambridge off a bit. I was like, yeah, I live in Cambridge. Oh, it's the worst place ever. And then I said, oh, have you ever been there? And they went, we live there. So we got chatting and they're massive comedy fans. They go to Edinburgh every year.
0: Right.
2: And they go to Custard Comedy. I shouldn't really promote another comedy club. No, I do. We should always promote comedy clubs. So there's Custard Comedy that does comedy on the outskirts of Cambridge. That's our friend Rob Coleman. He runs.
0: But they've never been to yours.
2: They've never been to Commoners. But guess what? I gave them a flyer, and they're coming.
0: I'm sure. Right. Yeah. So they're coming. They're coming tonight to the first Commoners of the new season, I guess.
3: New season. Mm. They are. We're very excited. Very glad to be back. We've missed. Despite what Ali says,
2: I do love
3: it. We love Cambridge, and we love our Commoners crew down here. So we'll be excited to get back.
0: So what can we look forward to tonight then for the first show?
2: So it's very exciting. We've got a debut, a commoner's debut for Sam Piccone. He's our opening act. He's brilliant. He actually supported Jeff Innocent on tour. If you know Jeff Innocent, massive, huge comedian. Not massive big in size, but in reputation. So we've got him. We've got some newer acts. We've got Dr. Rob and Rabia Kuhn, who actually appeared in our Edinburgh Fringe showcase. So she's that's good. We've already
3: well.
2: Know that she's awesome. And who've we got headlining?
3: We've got Tiff Stevenson headlining.
0: Ah,
3: yes.
0: And she was at the Fringe, wasn't she?
3: Well, she was meant to be.
0: Oh, okay.
3: And then unfortunately she was poorly, so she owes Cambridge.
0: Ah.
3: And so we've got her back to perform tonight.
0: Excellent. Yeah.
2: She's played our Saffron Hall gig and she was brilliant.
3: Oh, she's amazing. So, yeah, she's really just incredibly talented and incredibly funny.
0: So is there a feeling, do you think, tonight that having done all those Edinburgh shows with those you know those crowds you didn't know so well, is there a bit of you know relaxing tonight? You can just sort of slip back into it and you know everyone.
2: We might cry and hug everybody like their long lost family members. I think
3: we tend to hug everyone anyway.
2: Oh yeah,
3: don't
2: that's true. Now we've got
3: boundaries.
2: An excuse.
3: We're excited, aren't we? We're excited to come. To see everybody and just kind of get back into our safe space, because obviously Edinburgh is a real
2: it's like slipping into a nice comfy pair of slippers, isn't it, going back to our venue? Because it was, I mean, it was brilliant Edinburgh, but it was a really steep learning curve for us, wasn't it? Because having to kind of promote and hustle, we had to really hustle.
0: Yeah, there's a lot of competition there, isn't there?
2: And you've got to pitch it. We're absolute nobodies and we're competing with however many other thousand shows. Mm. So we were really having to sort of schmooze and network, but it paid off. And
0: you got the sort of audience numbers you wanted.
3: Yeah, I think we did quite well.
2: I think we had one gig out of 12. That was a bit flat and a bit rubbish.
0: Mm. But you learn from
2: which
0: it.
2: Is not bad. I don't think
3: that's
2: bad
3: not
2: out of
3: bad.
2: 12.
3: That's
2: and it, I mean,
3: bad.
2: It wasn't awful, but it was compared to the other ones, you know. We were used to raising the roof, so.
0: And Harriet, did I hear you had a bit of an extra role in Edinburgh? More of a sort of emceeing role.
3: I mean,
0: did that involve jokes? Or
3: I did tell a couple of jokes.
0: Really?
3: And they did go down relatively well by all accounts.
0: Yeah.
3: So people have told me. I don't really remember. I was just fear struck. But Ali's been trying to make me MC for, well, since 2021, so.
2: Yeah.
3: And I didn't do it when she was there, so she still hasn't seen me.
0: Oh,
3: so,
0: I see. Okay.
3: But yeah,
2: I know.
3: It was good.
2: I think, we've not really talked. I mean, do we want to talk about this now? I think it's really hard. You can tell, Matthew, I'm very into it. I'm really, like, this is the most, you know, I obviously shouldn't talk about this in front of my day job colleagues, which Harriet is. But, you know, comedy really is my most passionate thing that I do. So, like, I'm a real control freak. So when we were there in Edinburgh, I was very on edge and I was saying to Harriet, do you want to go and see tonight? And she was like, no. I was thinking, I bet she doesn't in front of me because I'm being a nightmare. So, yeah, there's a bit of a dynamic. But really, I think it would be great if we can both do that. And Harriet is so funny. Like, there's no reason why she should be quiet at the back of the room. Well, she's not actually quiet. She often heckles. But
3: you tell me off for being too loud when I'm at the back of the room. It was a very different dynamic being in front of people when normally I'm the one shouting abuse from the back. So I've tasted my medicine.
2: So hopefully I'll get to see her MC.
0: So for anyone who's not experienced a commoner's comedy in Cambridge before, and we said it's a nice community, people know each other, but if you're brand new to it, you don't know anybody who goes, what is it like? What's the experience like?
3: So, well, first of all, great beers, is what I say. Great beers, great lols. If you are worried at all, I will be the one hiding in the sound desk and you can always come and say hello. I basically will wave and hug anybody that comes close to me, so be warned. But no, just like really diverse lineups. We try to bring a mixture of all sorts of different types of comedians, some really big names, some grassroots comedians. And we're all just there just to have a really nice time. It's actually a bit of a night out for me, Ali.
0: Well, it's that kind of end of the week thing, isn't it? Everyone's had a tough week and they just need to relax.
3: Yeah, exactly. And it's very casual and, it's just a lovely
2: casual
3: night.
2: If you're not us. I suppose, just to add to that, and this is what I was saying to people in Edinburgh, it's like we actually run a proper comedy club. So it's really good quality. We have three or four acts and we cherry pick them very carefully. We don't just put any old person on the lineup. Sorry, I nearly swore there. So yeah, we take a lot of care in curating our lineups, don't we? And so yeah, I think that's what we pride ourselves on. And you can either come and be Larry at the front, or you can quite easily hide at the back. So if you're somebody that's loves comedy and you want to join in, you know, actually I shouldn't really say that, but yeah, if you're somebody that loves comedy and you want to sit at the front, come. And also it's a huge room and you can be at the back and no one will notice you.
0: Great. And it's the first Friday of every month at the Portland, we should have said, as well. Yes. And what else have you got lined up later in the year for future headliners?
3: Future headliners. So we've never been this organised, Matthew, if I'm honest.
0: Okay.
3: So we have, so on the 2nd of October, we have Elliot Steele. So those of you who might have seen him a couple of years ago at Cambridge Fringe, he's absolutely brilliant. He's Mark Steele's son. Not that I'm saying he's an epo baby or anything like that. Then on the 6th of November, we've got Bobby Mair, who, again, amazing comedian.
2: Yeah, and Canadian guy, very funny.
3: And on the 4th of December is our final one for Christmas, and we have the amazing Alistair Barry headlining that night as well.
0: I better let you go and get ready then.
3: So, yeah, I gotta go. Yeah.
0: Thanks a lot for coming in, and yeah, I'll see you later.
2: Thanks for having us. See you later.

0: like a stone. Harry Nilsson, Everybody's Talking. And thanks again to Ali and Harriet, the two organisers of Commoners Comedy, for coming in to tell me about the new autumn season of shows starting tonight at the Portland. They've gone off now to get ready.
1: I won't let you leave my love behind.
0: All right, just gone 20 past five, time we did this. We've got slow traffic on Trumpington Road and the High Street southbound through Trumpington. Also slow through Gonville Place in the centre of town. And the A11 in Suffolk at Barton Mills is partially blocked due to an obstruction on the roads at the Five Ways roundabout. On the trains, there's a reduced service on Great Northern between Ely and King's Lynn and between Ely and Cambridge, and that's due to overhead line problems. We've got the brand new song from James Blunt on the way called Tastes Like Summer, really good one from him, and some Dua Lipa playing before 5:30 as well.
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0: the new one from James Blunt called Tastes Like Summer. 5:25 now, and Barry Weir has tonight's business news.
1: A British-based oil exploration company says it doesn't expect comments by Argentina's president to have a material effect on its offshore oil project near the Falkland Islands. Rockhopper and an Israeli partner firm are working on a site north of the British territory. Last night, Javier Milei again restated his country's claim on the islands and said he'd introduce sanctions on any oil companies working in the area. Volkswagen Group's cutting a further 50,000 jobs worldwide and plans to drastically reduce its car range by around half. It's trying to simplify what it's offering too, with fewer specifications as it tries to cut costs in the face of competition from China. An investigation is going to look at whether Northern Ireland's water body is fit for purpose. The Stormont Minister is concerned about a number of issues and is setting up a so-called forensic audit into NI Water, which receives more than £500 million of taxpayers' money a year. And fewer homes being built has been found to have again brought down the UK's construction market. Growth is marked with a score of 50 or above in the leading survey, but in the index in August, it only measured 44.3. Economists say the effects of the Iran war are causing anxiety.

0: Dua Lipa and Levitating. Which brings the time to exactly 5:30. And our top stories this hour, the judge in a case gripping America says he intends to declare a mistrial. Lindsay Clancy doesn't deny killing her children in Massachusetts in 2023, but her lawyers argue it was down to postpartum psychosis. Her team's been given an hour to file an emergency appeal. Reform UK's conference is underway in the shadow of claims it breached funding rules. Nigel Farage insists the party hasn't broken any laws. We're told the leader's speech in Birmingham has been delayed by a security concern. A woman who was in charge of an out-of-control dog which killed her cousin has avoided jail. 24-year-old Kelsey Reed's XL bully attacked Morgan Dorset, who was 19, at a flat in Bristol last February. An investigation is going to look at whether Northern Ireland's water body is fit for purpose. Stormont's infrastructure minister says she's concerned about a number of issues. Here, a Cambridge professor has stepped down as Reform UK's head of policy following the release of footage suggesting the party was ready to ignore legislation preventing funding from overseas. And campaigners against plans to build 4,500 new homes on the edge of a South Cambridgeshire village have said not enough detail has been made public. Your weather generally fine and dry with sunny spells tomorrow and a maximum of 22 degrees. Sport now, and Cambridge United head coach Neil Harris insists his squad is now in a much stronger place following a busy summer transfer window. The U's have made 4 signings in the last 7 days, and the most recent arrival, defender Sam Curtis, could make his debut at Burton Albion tomorrow. The U's are unbeaten on the road so far this season, and Harris is calling for his players to deliver another strong away performance following their midweek win at Bradford.
1: You have to fight for every point, and that's got to be us. And ultimately, our best test so far could be Burton at the weekend, not only because they're an established, experienced League One side with a top manager with great experience, but also we've just played in front of 20,000 at Bradford, had a brilliant result scoring late. We have to make sure we carry that momentum into the weekend. Burton have won during the week and they're playing at home again, and they're going to be right up for it.
0: And now with a roundup of the rest of your day's sport, here's David Garrett.
2: There'll be no away fans allowed at Old Firm games between Celtic and Rangers for the rest of the season. Both clubs have agreed to block travelling supporters after last term's Scottish Cup quarter-final at Ibrox was marred by fan unrest. Celtic boss Martin O'Neill hopes that the restrictions don't damage the derby as a spectacle.
3: Let's say just a normal fan's viewpoint. It's really quite sad, I must admit. You know, it's one of the most phenomenal fixtures in European football, if not the world. And despite the calibre of the teams, it's just a mouth-watering fixture.
2: Rangers boss Derek McInnes admits it's upsetting for genuine supporters.
4: It's disappointing that it's been made. It's always better when opposition fans are allowed into a derby game, but there's still got to be behaviours met. And obviously that's the decision that's been made, but I haven't spoke to anybody at the club regarding that, so I can't really comment any more on that.
2: Tottenham boss Roberto De Zerbi insists striker Richarlison decided everything alone after the fool was left out of the club's Premier League squad yesterday. On his Instagram, the Brazilian claimed, "Never again will anyone decide my future." Talks over a return to Everton stalled, although it's understood he could yet move to Trabzonspor in Turkey. De Zerbi says Richarlison told him he wanted to leave Spurs.
5: Spoke with me at the beginning of the pre-season. He told me his idea was to, his desire was to leave. No, it's not my decision. It's the normal decision. If you don't want to stay here, I don't want to keep in the press conference. Go out.
2: US international striker Follorin Balogun has been left out of Monaco's squad for the Conference League following the collapse of his proposed transfer to Everton. The striker was close to joining the Premier League club for £40 million on deadline day, but he opted to walk away. Ipswich start the first match of the Premier League weekend tonight with a better record record than opponents Liverpool. The newly promoted side have 3 points from their first two matches under Gary O'Neill. Liverpool have 2 draws. The new Women's Super League season gets underway tonight as ambitious London City Lionesses host Manchester United. Meantime, Erin Cuthbert has been named as Chelsea's new captain. Isak Hajar's third place finish at the Monaco Grand Prix back in June has been reinstated following a successful appeal from Red Bull and McLaren. Pierre Gasly has lost his place on the podium after his race penalties were reintroduced. And England's cricket selectors have named Orin Donald and Jamie Overton in squads for the upcoming T20 ODI series against Sri Lanka. Opener Donald earns his first call up for the T20 series. Overton is named in both squads. Uncapped seamer Henry Crocombe is called up for one day matches. Phil Salt and Jacob Bethell are both out injured.
0: Your sports editors this afternoon were David Garrett and Daniel Baker.
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0: Human League, Don't You Want Me? Almost 20 to 6 now, Cambridge Radio, Friday afternoon. And following me at 6, of course, it's Amy Gray, as usual. She's with me in the studio now. Hi, Amy.
1: Hello, and as usual, a nice 80s banger. Yeah. Introduce me.
0: I always give you an 80s banger.
1: I love how you
0: five,
1: find them, yeah.
0: But that's a particularly good one, isn't it?
1: It's a good
0: one. You've got to admit.
1: Yeah, I'm happy with it.
0: Are you not envious? It's, you know, it didn't come out in the 90s, and you can't...

0: weighing up some songs to play as the opener, and then I saw someone wearing this band t-shirt when I was driving through Cambridge. So I thought, okay, Cambridge has spoken.
1: That's an omen. Yeah,
0: we will have it. That's fine. Yes, yeah, so we've got them. Also got a bit of mix. The Seahorse is one that I really like. A bit of Steps as well. Mary J. Blige. Excellent. Divine Comedy.
1: As always, a very eclectic mix of songs, but they're all from 1990s like and early 2000s. So we look forward to that, Amy. We'll see you at 6 o'clock.
0: Thank you.
1: Take our final look at the situation on the roads, which is not too bad. M11 and A14 are okay tonight. Trumpington Road traffic's returned to normal now, as it has through Gonville Place as well. If you're heading towards Suffolk on the A11, though, southbound is still partially blocked due to an obstruction on the road at the Five Ways roundabout, that is. And on trains, we've got that reduced service on Great Northern between Ely and Cambridge due to overhead line problems. We've got bus replacement services on Sunday on Greater Anglia between Cambridge and Audley End, and Great Northern and Thames Link between Royston and Cambridge. That's your lot on the travel, but still some great songs to come this afternoon before I go at 6, including Robert Miles on the way next, and we'll do some Billy Ocean before I leave you as well.
2: 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You can catch me on Cambridge Radio every Sunday morning between 8 and 10. We play Sunday Scramble, where I scramble up the letters of a well-known Cambridge place and you have to unscramble them. We have reaction from the weekend football. That's Cambridge United, Cambridge City and Histon FC.
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0: Laura Branigan and Self Control. Before that, it was Children by Robert Miles, of course.
1: Something, so I'll make myself believe it. This night will never go.
0: 10 to 6 now, and Nick Qureshi has tonight's showbiz news.
2: Comedian Russell Howard has revealed his baby son Felix died shortly after birth. In a statement on Instagram, he says he and his wife's lives changed forever earlier this year, calling it the most devastating time. They thanked hospital staff for helping them navigate what they've called the unimaginable heartache and have gone on to set up the Felix Foundation in his memory. Squeeze have cancelled tonight's gig in the US after a worker was crushed to death under their tour bus. The British rock band were due to perform in Virginia later. They say they're deeply saddened and shocked by what's happened. The group is looking to reschedule the show. Beyoncé has released a 20th anniversary edition of her 2006 album B-Day to coincide with her 45th birthday. It's got a Latin twist featuring artists Maluma and the late Selena. The previously unheard track titled Can I Watch You is among the new additions. And Damian Lewis reckons looks aren't all that important when portraying a real-life person in film.
3: I think just representing the person you're playing truthfully as possible in terms of what they stood for is the critical thing. You know, impersonations or looking like the person or whatever, that's less important.
2: He takes on the role of British Army General and later Field Marshal Sir Bernard Monty Montgomery in the movie Pressure. It tells the story of the 72 hours before the D-Day landings in the Second World War and is out next Wednesday.

That's Ilse and No California. We've got some great programmes still to come this evening on Cambridge Radio. Amy Gray is here with songs from the 90s and Y2K after the news at 6. Then it's Johnny Five with the Urban Bassline Show at 7. Guest DJs tonight, Misty and Big G, Dawn Raid and Trippers. And then the Weekend Waffle rounds off. You're listening for Friday, looking at the stranger side of the week's news between 10 and midnight. I'll leave you with Billy Ocean today, and I'll see you next Friday on Home from 4 o'clock. Have a great weekend.

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Nirvana and Lithium, recorded in 91, released in 92. This is Cambridge Radio. I'm Amy Gray. Hello and welcome to an hour of 90s and early 2000s music. Now, I had a couple of songs that were contenders for our opener tonight, and on my way to the studio, I was on Mill Road, I saw someone wearing a Nirvana t-shirt, so I took it as a sign. I saw the sign, if you will. No, that's not Nirvana, it's Ace of Base. But I thought, yes, we will have Nirvana. I am live in the studio. I'm live in the studio. I'm back. You can get in touch with me. Text and WhatsApp 07919 070490. You can email studio@cambridge.radio. I have tonight something that on this show we call Unexpected 90s, where a 90s memory or sort of 90s affiliated person pops up unexpectedly in a non-90s situation. We'll discuss that one soon.

Mary J. Blige and Family Affair, and before that it was UB40 and High Ground on Cambridge Radio. Now let's have our unexpected 90s. This is the little thing we have on the show sometimes. It's when something happens and suddenly a bit of a blast from the past, something reminds you of something from the 90s, or maybe a person that you remember from the 90s. So here's what happened. Have you seen the film? It's called Project Hail Mary. It came out, I think, earlier this year, actually. It's a pretty new film. It's a sci-fi film. Ryan Gosling is in it, and he has like a little alien buddy that doesn't speak English. Obviously, he's from another planet somewhere far off in the solar system. And they rig up, I don't know, some kind of magical translator. I don't know, maybe scientists will tell me that is an easy thing to do, but they translate the alien's language and they need to give the little guy a voice. So they try a few accents. One of those accents is Scouse. Why wouldn't it be? Lovely, let's try a Scouse accent. But it is not any Scouser. It is, in fact, Eunice Huthart. Now, if you didn't watch Gladiators in the 90s, the name Eunice Huthart might not mean much to you. If you did watch the Gladiators, you're going to be as bowled over as I am. Like, how random is that? I mean, it's kind of not random because I do know she works as a stunt coordinator. She's done stunt work for a long time, actually. I can remember fairly early on, she was the stunt double, I think, for Angelina Jolie. I can remember in quite a few of her films, and she's the stunt coordinator for Project Hail Mary. So, well, if they need a Scouse accent, where else would you go but Eunice Huthart? So that part of the film, there she was. Unexpected 90s. Okay, we're going to have a little bit of Divine Comedy now.

0: Divine Comedy and Frog Princess. Hope you enjoyed hearing that one. This is 90s and Y2K music on Cambridge Radio, and we have a big 90s anthem from Edwyn Collins on the way.
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Edwyn Collins and A Girl Like You on Cambridge Radio. It's Amy Gray here. Hello, if you're joining us, this is 90s and early 2000s music, kind of a bit of everything. Songs you'll know, maybe ones you've not heard in a while, that kind of thing. And I can't believe it was only last weekend that I was at the Out of the Ordinary Festival for Cambridge Radio. We had our van and we were broadcasting live from Market Square in Cambridge City Centre. That feels like so long ago. It was less than a week ago. I think it's when the seasons start to change. Time moves differently. But it was last Saturday. And if you missed any of it or you know any of the performers there or you're intrigued, you can listen back to that. All of our programmes are on cambridge.radio, so you can listen on demand. And the easiest way to get to it is if you go to our homepage. It is still on there. And there is a wee photo of... which I believe was the Happy Heart Bike, I think it was called. If you're interested, it's on our homepage. If you scroll down a little bit, it says Live from Out of the Ordinary. And it was a bike that had been, it had like a, had balls that rolled around the bike and above the bike, kind of like if you imagine like a mousetrap scenario, there's all these things and the ball moves around. And there was a little wee heart at the top as well, which I believe the artist's daughter had created. And we were going around speaking to all the performers and the artists, so it's all random in the best way possible. It's a really interesting festival. Obviously you've missed it for this year, but you know, hopefully they'll be back. It usually is an annual thing, so it'd be great to hear more from that next year.

Emma Bunton and Take My Breath Away. This is Amy Grey on Cambridge Radio until 7. And then after me, 7 until 10, it's the Urban Baseline Show. And I'll have tonight's lineup very soon.

Seahorses and You Can Talk to Me. Before that, I played Smashing Pumpkins and 1979, 90s and Y2K music on Cambridge Radio. I'm Amy Gray. And I mentioned that last weekend us, the team, engineer Rob, Stefan and Christine, we were at the Out of the Ordinary Festival live in Cambridge City Centre. And we are out and about again tomorrow, this weekend. We have on the radio, well, Roger and Joe have their breakfast shows as normal. And then 10 till 12, Gavin Richards will still be doing his usual show, but it will be live from the Dragon Boat Festival. And you can look up our schedule information at cambridge.radio. It tells me that we're in the 20th Cambridge Dragon Boat Festival. Well, there we go. And there are more than 40 teams expected to compete. So it's always fun to hear one of Gavin's shows when he's live from one of these wonderful events that we have in Cambridge. And then midday to one, it's flavour.

0: also have coming up one of my 90s dance favourites from The Grid. Also songs from the Out Here Brothers and Bjork. It is all still on the way.
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Bjork and Big Time Sexuality on Cambridge Radio. Urban Bassline is up very soon at 7, hosted by Johnny Five, and tonight's DJs are Misty and Big G, Dawn Raid and Trippers. Me and Mrs. Five and Johnny Five, yeah, we're talking about Trippers and Slippers. Maybe we'll have to get them both on 1 week. That would be good. And then the final show from us is the Weekend Waffle. That's 10 until midnight.

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8: From the Sky News Centre at 7, numerous protesters have been thrown out of Reform's conference for heckling Nigel Farage. The leader was interrupted four times as he told delegates he believes there'll be a general election next spring. Gathering's been overshadowed by an allegation that top officials discussed accepting funds from a foreign donor. That's led to two men being suspended and Mr Farage to say this.
9: I repeat, Reform has broken no law. We take compliance extremely seriously. And ask yourself, why is all of this happening? Anyone got a clue why it's happening? Because they're scared of us.
8: The judge in the Lindsay Clancy trial, which has gripped America, says he intends to declare a mistrial after jurors failed again to reach a verdict. The former nurse admits strangling her three young children but argues she was suffering postpartum psychosis. Argentina's president has repeated his country's claim to the Falkland Islands and announced plans to sanction oil companies working in the area. But the UK government insists the territory is British and its position's unwavering. An investigation is going to look at whether Northern Ireland's water body is fit for purpose. Stormont's infrastructure minister says she's concerned about a number of issues. There'll be no away supporters at Old Firm matches this season after crowd trouble during last term's Scottish Cup quarter-final at Ibrox. A temporary agreement's been reached between Celtic and Rangers following a Scottish FA review into fan disorder and pitch incursions. Rangers boss Derek McInnes admits it's upsetting for genuine supporters.
10: It's disappointing that it's been made. It's always better when opposition fans are allowed into a derby game, but there's still got to be behaviours met, and obviously that's the decision that's been made, but I haven't spoke to anybody at the club regarding that, so I can't really comment any more on that.
8: Netflix has defended putting up its subscription prices again. The cheapest ad-supported tier will rise by £2 from £5.99 a month. That's the latest. I'm Nick Qureshi.
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11: 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It's another Friday with me, Johnny Five, and the Urban Baseline Show on Cambridge Radio. First of all, I'd like to thank Amy Gray for her 90s and 2000s show. Also, last week's DJs, DJ Boondock and DJ Slippers. On this week's show, we've got Misty and Big G, Dawn Raid, Trippers, and a special guest DJ, Multiplex. Dawn Raid's going to kick off the show, so here we go.

Da da da da da da da da da da da da da da da da da da da da da da da da da da da da da da da da da da da da da da da da da da da da da da da da da da da da da da da da da da da da da da da da da da da da da da da da da da da da da da da da da da da da da da da da da da da da da da da da da da da da da da da da da da da da da da da da da da da da da da da da da da da da da da da da da da da da da da da da da da da da da da da da da da da da da da da da da da da da da da da da da da da da da da da da da da da da da da da da da da da da da da da da da da da da da da da da da da da da da da da da da da da da da da da da da da da da da da da da da da da da da da da da da da da da da da da da da da da da da da da da da da da da da da da da da da da da da da da da da da da da da da da da da da da da da da da da da da da da da da da da da da da da da da da da da da da da da da da da da da da da da da da da da da da da da da da da da da da da da da da da da da da da da da da da da da da da da da da da da da da da da da da da da da da da da da da da da da da da da da da da da da da da da da da da da da da da da da da da da

Trust me, we're going to get lively tonight. Special guest, Marty Blex, all the way from Holland. Improper Records, Q and his family inside. Hunt the Raiders. Shout out to Johnny Five. Shout out to Mama.

0: So, ladies and gentlemen, we've got a special guest in tonight. His name is Multiplex, all the way from Holland. He's a real bad man.
1: Last one for
0: Dom, Ray. Last one
2: for Dom, Ray. 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
2: Yeah, we got Multiplex, Kiki Monday. He's on up now.

some training.

thinking. Should have just leaked some more music. Yeah, I'm gonna leak some more music. Are you ready?

This one's by me, Multiplex, any chin. It's a special, you're not gonna hear this anywhere else than here right now on Cambridge Radio. I'ma leak this. Gee! I'ma do this live for you. I'll be singing with it. Listen up.

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6: Hey, yo, Trippers. I want to some of them sound, boy. Them the noise of your body night players. Shut down your people.

Yeah, we're going to leave DJ Trippers with the last 15 minutes of the show. Straight after this show, you got the Weekend Waffle with Christine, Simone and Lawrence. If you're going out tonight, please enjoy yourself and please, please, please do not drink and drive. And we will see you next week, so stay safe, be good and God bless. Oh, if you enjoyed the show tonight, you can listen back on the Urban Baseline website. The address is urbanbaseline-show.co.uk.

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8: From the Scone Centre at 10. A jury's failed to reach a verdict in a murder trial which has dominated headlines in the US. Lindsay Clancy admits strangling her three children in Massachusetts in 2023, but says she was suffering postpartum psychosis. It's unclear if she'll face a retrial. Prosecutors say she planned the killings, but her lawyer Kevin Reddington's paid tribute.
9: This woman is so brave. Every day she came in this courthouse, sat there through 7 weeks of a trial where nobody had anything bad to say about her except for the two prosecutors.
8: Nigel Farage's speech to the Reform Conference has been repeatedly interrupted by hecklers. It was delayed by a security alert before two women stood up and held a banner during the leader's address.
10: This is a continuity government. Oh, we got a screamer. We got a screamer. We got a screamer.
8: More protesters were thrown out in separate incidents. The conference started under the cloud of new allegations about breaches of funding rules, but Mr. Farage says the party's done nothing wrong. The UK government insists its commitment to the Falkland Islands is absolutely unshakable. Argentina's president claimed his country needs to recover the South Atlantic territory and threatened sanctions on oil companies. An investigation's going to look at whether Northern Ireland's water body is fit for purpose. Stormont's infrastructure minister says she's concerned about a number of issues. There'll be no away fans allowed at Old Firm games between Celtic and Rangers for the rest of this season. The ban's been agreed by the clubs after the Scottish Cup quarter-final at Ibrox was marred by fan unrest. And Liverpool have their first Premier League win of the season, 2-0 at Ipswich. Alexander Isak scored both goals. Bradley Barcola made a cameo from the bench. That's the latest. I'm Fada Silver.
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11: And the weather this evening and tonight, mostly dry with cleared skies across the region. Blustery winds will start to ease through the evening, although stronger gusts are possible along the coastal regions. Minimum of 11 degrees. Saturday generally fine and dry with sunny spells. Winds easing further to become light by the evening. Maximum of 22, and a bit further on into Sunday, possibly some isolated showers, and Monday looking dry.
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0: It's another Friday evening, which means it's time for the madhouse that is the Weekend Waffle. This week, me, Lawrence Megalev, pushing knobs and buttons. And tucked away in the purple corner,
1: It's Christine Schneider, back from this morning.
0: Did you even leave today?
1: I did. I went home, I got changed, I came back.
0: And hiding in the green corner,
2: it's me, Simon. I'm on Roger's microphone tonight.
0: No, you're just on green. It's to make Roger green.
2: Yes, that's true.

0: How are we all doing today?
1: Doing very well. Oh, I'm in my unusual place.
0: What?
1: I'm not my usual place. I'm in.
0: What, you mean if we've tucked you in the corner, you might snooze off?
1: Well, could be. I'm on green. This is an unusual colour for me. I haven't been green for a long time.
0: Well, I do
1: have the absolutely delightful Christine alongside me. It's just so nice to have Christine to waffle with.
2: As I said, I usually turn up when you're not here.
1: Yeah, that's true.
2: So it's really good to have
1: you not here or when I'm naughty.
2: I guess, are you naughty when you're not here? I don't want to know.
1: Look, Christine has the most delightful pair of cat ears on her head.
2: Thank you, but what about my headphones?
1: Yes, they're cat ear headphones, yes.
0: Anyway, as I said, welcome to the Madhouse That Is The Weekend Waffle, the show that looks at the weird and news stories, the stories that don't make front pages. The ones that we have to go digging the depths of the news wires to discover. And there'll possibly be some Guinness World Records tucked in there as well. But we are an interactive show. If you're listening live on a Friday, the 4th of September, you can say hello to us.
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0: All of that will get through here, and someone has already used that and sent us a weekly haiku.
1: They have indeed, and it's good evening, Joshua. Hello, darling. How are you? So lovely to hear from you. Joshua has always sends in a haiku, and he says his haiku this week is... Real summer temps. Like summer is meant to be. Cooling down a bit. Exactly. I couldn't agree more. He says summer has been far too hot here. Ditto, darling. Absolutely ditto. But it's getting more comfortable. Ditto. It's finally bearable here, he says. I think we can agree completely.
0: We're supposed to be getting a sixth heat wave.
2: Are we?
1: No.
0: Yes. That's if you believe the tabloid press, but, you know.
1: They'll also
0: tell you we're going to have, you know, 3 metres of snow.
1: Yeah, that's true. Anyway, evening, Lenny, darling, how are you? It's so nice to have you along with Joshua. So wonderful.
0: Anyway, do get in touch, say hello. There's also a contact us page somewhere on the website, and if you can find it, send a message to us, but then go back to the same page and choose station manager and tell them how wonderful you think the waffle is. Yes, all of that works and gets to us. Just double checking that no one else has slipped a message in anyway. Matthew says hello. Hello, Matthew. So, Friday, the 4th of September. Wasn't always a Friday, but back in the depths of time.
2: Well, in 925, Athelstan was crowned king of the Anglo-Saxons by the Archbishop of Canterbury at Kingston-upon-Thames, perhaps due to its symbolic location on the border between Wessex and Mercia. The reign of Athelstan has been overshadowed by the achievements of his grandfather, Alfred the Great, but modern historians endorse the view of earlier chroniclers who said that no one more just or more learned ever governed the kingdom. Sorry, I can't pass that last sentence.
1: It's learned.
2: Oh, no one more just or more learned ever governed the kingdom. Thank you.
1: Precisely.
2: It's probably
0: stood for about 1100 years as well. Yes.
1: 1609. The English navigator Henry Hudson, working for the Dutch East India Company, arrived at the island of Manhattan prior to sailing up the river that now bears his name.
0: Hmm. 1651, King Charles II of England, on the run from the parliamentarians at White Ladies Priory, disguises himself as a countryman by rubbing his hands and face with soot.
2: In 1695, French garrison of Castle Namur surrenders to the army of the Grand Alliance under the command of King William III of England.
1: And in 1815, Sir Humphrey Davy, yes, he of the miner's lamp, was busy inventing it on this day.
0: 1842, work on the Cologne Cathedral recommences after 284-year hiatus.
1: Good Lord.
0: That was a building strike and a half.
1: Have you ever seen the Cologne Cathedral?
0: No. not been to Cologne.
1: It is Cologne, yes. It's a magnificent building. I mean, it bears the scars of the small conflict of 39-45, but still wonderful to go and see as Cologne
2: Even
1: Cathedral.
2: Even just from the outside.
1: It's It's very impressive, as is the Lindt Chocolate Museum.
2: I haven't been to that one. Do they have a giant Lindt chocolate ball? Because I've seen a picture of it.
1: No, they have a big chocolate bunny.
2: Lindt, of course.
1: It's like Lindor's the ball. No, Lindt is the chocolate bunny.
2: Yeah, of course.
1: And they show you how they made the chocolate bunnies and the spinning mould that they developed to do it. It's fascinating. It really is. And still gorgeous chocolate. Yum, yum. Carry on.
2: Because the next one is actually quite exciting, because in 1860, the first weather forecast appeared in the Times.
1: Yes, now that's interesting. They put weather forecast in the newspaper. But if you... I wonder how accurate it was, one. And two, wonder if people realised that it was actually only for that day. Because the Times wouldn't have got distributed very far at that time. In a day.
2: But that was going to be my question as well. When was it for? Was it for this day, the next day? A week?
0: Yeah, did they do a week forecast?
1: Yeah, that's right. Yeah, didn't research it. Right, so the weather forecast. That's completely messed me
2: 1861
1: weird. That's the one, yes. British Association for the Advancement of Science proposes standard units of electrical measurement. The volt after Alessandro Volta, the ohm after George Ohm, at its 31st annual meeting in Manchester, England. Who's Ampere? Ampere was after. Yeah. But they didn't propose that, did
0: No, they? No. They did the volt and the ohm. But, you know, it is the British Association of the Advancement of Sciences that started giving us unit names.
1: That's when we first heard ohm.
0: I think that might have been happening a little bit further east for many years before.
1: In 1882, so
0: 20-odd years later, in its first large-scale test, Thomas Edison's light bulb is used to light New York's Pearl Street Station.
2: 1884, Britain stopped sending convicts to New South Wales in Australia.
1: There we are. In 1888, George Eastman patents the first roll film camera and registers the brand name Kodak.
0: In 1893, Beatrix Potter introduced Peter Rabbit, Squirrel Nutkin, Flopsy, Mopsy and Cottontail in an illustrated note to her governess's five-year-old son, Noel Moore. Her house, Hilltop, at Sawtree, is now in the care of the National Trust.
1: I love Peter Rabbit. I had Peter Rabbit as a child. It was lovely.
2: I've seen the house from the outside. I haven't actually been in it or near it.
1: Oh, that was such lovely, proper children's stories. Poor things don't get such lovely stuff.
2: No, they don't. 1901, the birth in Blackpool of Sir William Lyons, known as Mr. Jaguar.
1: Did you know he was also the founder of Swallow Sidecars?
0: We'll get there.
1: Oh, we will do?
0: Yes.
1: Oh, right, okay, sorry. I'm ahead of myself. Mm-hmm. 1909, the first Boy Scout rally was held at Crystal Palace in London, or near London. And, of course, that's where they learnt to do dip, dip, dip, dub, dub, dub.
0: 1911, and the French aviator Roland Garros sets a world altitude record of 4,250 metres.
1: Wow.
0: And yes, the tennis tournament and stadium are named after him.
1: Well, well, well.
2: So, Simone, in 1922, William Lyons, along with fellow motorcycle enthusiast William Walmsley, officially founded the Swallow Sidecar Company in Blackpool, which became Jaguar Cars Limited after the war. The first Jaguar model under the company name of SS Cars Limited was offered in 1935, but after World War II, Lyons changed the company name to Jaguar to avoid the unfortunate connotations of SS Cars Limited with the Nazi SS.
1: Sidecars were a big thing in the UK. I don't know about Germany, but certainly they were a massive thing. Sitzwagen.
2: Probably not in my time, but they're definitely, you know, you get the old films.
1: Yeah,
2: well,
1: you've got to go back, yeah.
2: What are they even called? Are they called
1: Sitzwagen? Yeah, Sitzwagen,
2: called?
1: Yeah. But the sidecars were massive here in the UK because, as a, you know, the working man couldn't afford to buy a motor car, you know, but they could afford to run a motorcycle. Mm-hmm. And they had their motorcycle license, and you could strap on a motorcycle, you could strap a sidecar on, and it was the case where you could put a sidecar on or take the sidecar off. You know, you could have a quick disconnect for the sidecar, so that they could put the sidecar on, pop the missus and the babby, and take them out.
2: Yeah.
1: When they needed, so they had a car or a motorcycle to go to work on, and that was very, very popular. Was up until the sort of late '50s. Anyway, that was that one. Right, 1930. The Cambridge Theatre opens in London.
0: Yep, still running today.
1: It is. Cambridge Circus. Funnily enough.
0: Yes. 1930, and it's happy birthday, Jerry Rugovi, the American songwriter of tracks such as Peace of My Heart, Time Is On My Side, and Putta Putta, which is why we started with Putta Putta. And also a record producer, was born in Philadelphia, Pennsylvania, sadly died in 2011.
1: Sorry, that's all right.
2: In 1939, during World War II, a Bristol Blenheim bomber became the first British aircraft to cross the German coast following the declaration of war. German ships were bombed, but the aircraft stood little chance against the German Messerschmitt Bf 109 during daylight operations, although it proved successful as a night fighter.
1: It certainly did. 1944, in World War II, the Allies liberated Brussels and Antwerp on this day.
0: 1951, it's another musical birthday. It's happy birthday, Martin Chambers, the English rock drummer with the Pretenders, born in Hereford. And this track, according to most of the musical press, is the best representation of his work as a drummer with the Pretenders. It's just the middle of the road.

0: Right, okay.
1: The drummer definitely got a workout on
2: he
1: that.
2: Certainly did, didn't he?
1: Yes, Martin yes. Chambers, full tilt there with the Pretenders.
2: Mm. And it's Christine.
3: In 1955, British TV newsreaders were seen in vision for the first time. This was the BBC's Kenneth Kendall. The first one was the BBC's Kenneth Kendall.
2: Yeah, yeah, yeah. Come forward to 1962, the Beatles started their first recording session at EMI's Abbey Road Studios in London, with their producer, George Martin, recording the track How Do You Do It?
1: 1964, and Queen Elizabeth II opened the Forth Road Bridge in Scotland. I wonder if it smelt like new paint.
3: And another Beatles story. In 1965, the Beatles single Help goes to number one and stays at number one for 3 weeks.
2: I don't think they had to paint this Forth Road Bridge like they did the railway bridge.
1: Don't know. I'm sure someone went, the Queen's coming, paint it.
2: Yeah, oh, well, yeah, but it was clean and tidy, brand new. Yeah. But it's concrete. It's not a steel structure, or iron, actually. I think the Forth Road Bridge is iron, not steel. Mm. So hence the reason it needs painting. Mm. Or it did. They've solved that problem now.
3: Mm. Oh, are they not going round perpetually?
2: No, they developed a new coating.
3: Okay.
2: And they applied it once, and they won't need to apply it again for several years.
3: So until they're done on the other
2: end. So they don't have to go, because with the Forth Rail Bridge, they started at one end, painted it, and then gone, went back to the beginning and did it all again. Right, so where were we? Oh, yes. 1965, the Beatles single.
1: No, we've done that.
2: Oh, we've done that. All right, 1965. Well, it's the 1965.
3: We've got two 1965.
2: The rock group The Who's van is vandalised with £5,000 worth of equipment stolen. And that is in 1965. That's a lot of kit.
1: Yep.
2: Worth of equipment stolen whilst the group is inside the Battersea Dogs home. They were buying a German Shepherd to get a shirt dog to guard the gear. Police later recovered the van and about half the equipment. The loss of gear meant the band switched from Vox to Marshall amplifiers.
1: It pretty much gave Marshall the boost they needed to become a name.
2: Yeah, and neither looked back from there.
1: Mm-hmm. Mm. And 1975, it's happy birthday, Mark Ronson, the British-American record producer, singer, songwriter and DJ, born in London.
2: Oh, yes, indeed.
3: And in 1977, Lucy Silvers, born Silverman, British singer, songwriter, born in Kingston upon Thames.
2: 1981, the start of the Green and Common peace protest outside the United States Air Force Base in Berkshire. That's Greenham Common to you and me. Protests lasted for 19 years. That's near Newbury in Berkshire. And it was still going on when I went and I was working in Newbury in 1986. And it was still there, the peace camp. Mm.
1: 1985, the wreck of the Titanic was photographed for the first time, 73 years after it sank.
3: In with the loss of 1,500 lives.
2: Or thereabouts.
3: In 1988, British customs officers intercepted a helicopter landing on its way in from Holland. It was the first known use of a helicopter in an attempt to smuggle drugs into Britain.
2: Mm, there you go. 1990, James Bay, a British singer-songwriter, was born in Hitchin in Hertfordshire.
1: Just on the road. Mm. Happy birthday, James. 1995, the cult TV series Xena Warrior Princess, starring Lucy Lawless and Renee O'Connor, debuts in the US.
2: Oh, gosh, that tickled a lot of blokes' fancies, didn't it? Yeah. 1998, the first...
1: Hang on.
2: sorry. What happened in 1998, Christine?
3: Somebody had a coughing fit. No, in 1998, the first Who Wants to Be a Millionaire was hosted by Chris Tarrant, debuted on ITV on Britain. Cough, cough.
2: You've got to be
1: Simone's confused by sitting in the wrong seat.
2: I'm used to following Lawrence's voice. Don't think of it being his master's voice.
1: Do you need the,
2: do you
1: need the glasses?
2: Master's voice,
1: Do you need different glasses on tonight?
2: No. No, it's just it's called muscle memory.
1: You can have the other 1998.
3: I did keep offering to swap corners.
2: Yes, I know you did. Google is formally incorporated by Larry Page and Sergey Brin, two students at Stanford University.
1: Yeah, it's worth a lot of money these days. 2002, Kelly Clarkson is crowned the winner of the first season of American Idol, the TV singing competition series.
2: Oh, really? Kelly Clarkson?
1: 2002, yeah.
3: Mm-hmm. And in 2016, Mother Teresa is canonised by Pope Francis in a ceremony at the Vatican.
2: What did they shoot
1: her out? I was going to say, did you put it in the cannon? And
2: boom, baby.
1: Bombs away. Nuns away.
2: Nuns away. Yeah.
3: When does beatification come? Does that come before, during, or after canonization?
2: Isn't that when you get a facial?
1: I think that's after.
3: That's after, okay.
1: Yes.
2: Oh, isn't that beatification?
3: Beatification.
2: Isn't that when you have a facial?
3: No, beatification. Oh, beatification. Like, you know,
1: sainted.
2: Elevated. Yeah. Okay.
3: Simo is drinking a coffee.
1: Yeah.
2: Is it my go?
1: It is, yes. Your go.
2: Oh, no. I messed up again.
1: 2018.
2: Is Amazon becomes America's second $1 trillion company.
3: Heck.
1: Also in 2018, the Italian city Florence bans people from eating on the street in its historic centre.
3: And in 2019, YouTube is fined $170 million for illegally collecting data on children's viewing habits by the US Federal Trade Commission.
2: And then 3 years ago, in 2023, Novo Nordisk, Danish manufacturer of weight loss drug Wegovy, becomes Europe's most valuable company at $428 billion, which is £339 billion in proper money. This overtakes France's LVMH. Whatever that stands for.
1: You're going to make me look it up, aren't you?
3: So has nothing happened in the last 3 years then?
1: LVMH make things. It's Louis Vuitton.
2: Oh, really?
3: Oh, well, there you go.
1: It's Louis Vuitton Moet Hennessy.
3: Oh,
1: LVMH. Yes. All the posh French brands.
3: I like the M and the H in there. The LVMH.
2: Yeah, I'll go with the Moet. As long as it's the Dom Perignon aspect of it.
3: The Hennessy is also.
2: Have you ever had
3: nice.
2: Dom Perignon?
3: Yes.
2: Isn't it divine? Mm-hmm. As a champagne, it is just exquisite, darling. Absolutely exquisite.
1: Anyway, the youngest Brit in the birthday brigade. It's James Bay.
2: It is indeed.
1: It is. So this is Scars.

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4: Anyway, sorry.
5: I missed my boo there.
1: You missed your boo.
4: Do you want another do you want another go at it?
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4: Are you sure?
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6: There we go. Yeah. Double boo.
4: Yeah. We'll fix that in the edit. Welcome back to the Weekend Waffle,
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4: 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Tomorrow you'll be able to find tonight's waffle. So if you doze off, you can listen tomorrow.
6: Yeah, absolutely.
4: You just can't say hello to us. Anyway.
6: I might doze off tonight, actually.
5: Stay with us.
6: I suffer with this every week. It's a dreadful thing, old age, you know. You get tired. A lot sooner than you should do.
4: Are you trying to claim to be old in the corner?
6: Yes.
4: Right, fair enough.
6: Yes, and two pints of rather delicious beer does help one feel.
4: Did you have your packet of crisps with your 2 pints of lager?
6: No.
4: Okay, well, that's your fault then. Anyway, we're starting in the Northwest with what?
5: Well, we are actually with some Guinness, some missing Guinness, and a couple of pints, about 70,000 pints of missing Guinness. British police try to track down theft of 70,000 pints worth of Guinness stout. Basically, what has happened is two trailer truckloads of the famously creamy dark beer valued at £115,000 were stolen from a depot near Liverpool, where else, in northwest England, in Cheshire, on Thursday. It is famously said that Guinness is good for you.
6: Oh, but, it is.
5: But that is only the case when it has been bought and paid for, Deputy Sergeant Gary McClatchy said. We will settle for nothing less than the full recovery of all the items stolen. Well, I'm worried that they might have altered the conditions of the Guinness, actually. Mm. So maybe they don't want it back.
4: Shaken, not stirred.
5: The Guinness had been destined for pubs but was snatched Monday night by two drivers who pulled up to an industrial park in Runcorn and hauled away the trailers containing about 800 barrels of stout. The values of the trailers was estimated £50,000, and the theft comes just weeks after a beer heist in the United States. So it looks like an organized gang, and they came over here from the United States, captured the public's attention because of the brewer's cheeky social media posts about the loss of roughly 34,000 cans of Pabst Blue Ribbon. I wouldn't want that. I'd rather have the Guinness, actually. So, to the thief, we don't fault you for wanting to brag to your friends how much PBR you have. We just wish you obtained it the honourable way, the company wrote on Instagram. P.S. This is real, and we are deadly serious. Police also valued the Pabst theft from Southern California warehouse at $70,000. Again, I don't really care about that much. And the company offered
4: $20,000
5: a reward. No, exactly. I'm more interested at where the 70,000 pints
6: of
5: Guinness went.
6: You think about this. Right, so that's tankers. You do see the Guinness road tankers going along, because they'll come over here from Dublin, bringing tankerfuls of beer, so that they can go to canning plants.
4: Yes,
6: and they'll can it here, and then.
4: But this was kegs for pubs.
6: Oh, these
4: 800 barrels.
6: Oh, these were kegs.
4: Yes.
6: Ah, oh, no wonder they got nicked then.
4: Yes.
6: I was going to say, what are you going to do with a barrel, with a tanker for it? You know, what pubs in England, I suppose you go to Kilburn, they'd shift a tanker full of Guinness, no trouble. Why? Kilburn is the Irish centre of North London.
4: I'm sure there's lots of places.
6: I used to live there.
4: Lots of places.
6: Deliver it by the tanker load.
4: If you turned up to a free house and you went, cheap Guinness.
6: I mean, have you been to Ireland?
5: Yes, I have.
6: Been to the pub?
5: Yes, I have.
6: Of course I have. Of course you have, yeah. And you, there you see the pub opens, the door opens, and the Guinness tap starts, and it doesn't get turned off until the pub closes. It's running constantly. They are pulling Guinness constantly all the way through. It's amazing.
5: And also, the nice thing is, if you're travelling through Ireland and maybe you're a student and you don't have much money and you can't eat, if you start your day with a pint of Guinness, you don't need to eat for the rest of the day because you're full.
6: No, pretty good, yeah. Pretty good stuff.
5: Not that
6: it is good stuff, yeah.
4: Anyone think we've been to the bar recently?
6: To be sure.
4: Mm.
6: To be sure.
4: Yes. Time for a bar song, then.
6: Absolutely. Get...

0: Oh, I like to be at the bar, get tipsy. Yum, yum.
1: Yes. So, from...
0: we're going to China.
1: Missing beer, yes. We like the occasional interesting China story.
0: Well, China are rather good at sort of like massive engineering.
1: Yes.
0: Outrageous engineering.
1: Rebuild miles of roadway overnight.
0: Yes.
1: Yeah.
0: And
1: for us, it's like 7 months.
0: And they need to change the elevation of the road by several hundred metres, so they just build a sort of

0: But the elevator, built alongside the vertical cliffside, took them up the mountain in a matter of minutes. Qingyong Ladder Elevator was a massive logistical achievement that made the national and international headlines at the time. Really? I don't remember it. One could say that it became too popular for its own good, as tourists started flocking to the scenic area to ride it.
1: I guess, actually, during that time, we were still sort of plaguey.
0: Yeah, I guess so.
2: Especially in an elevator, you wouldn't have wanted to be.
0: It soon became blatantly obvious that the elevator capacity was insufficient to satisfy demand, with people sometimes waiting in line for hours. So what do you do with that? You build another. The children whom the elevator was originally built could ride it free of charge, but they also had to wait their turn in line during busy periods. Luckily, the waiting period was recently cut in half thanks to the inauguration of the second panoramic elevator, built right next to the first one. The new Fuyao Ladder Elevator stands 288 metres, or about 945 feet above the canyon floor, making it one of the most impressive outdoor elevators in the world. I should say so. Fuyao Elevator is faster and more spacious than the first one, whilst its shaft is 20 metres longer. The children it serves still have to take the shuttle to the outdoor elevator, then board a cable car, but they still reach their school in about 30 minutes, as opposed to the 3 hours it took them before, not to mention the six-hour-long round trip in total. Before I had to carry my things up, so we're talking to one of the children here, before I had to carry my things up and walk for 3 hours on mountain roads to get to school, and if I wasn't careful, I could easily slip and fall, one student said. Thanks to the twin elevators, one of the most tiring and dangerous journeys to school has now become one of the most exciting in the world. Well, I can imagine the kids would love this one, wouldn't they? Yeah. Absolutely.
2: Yeah. I mean, there's a picture and it looks absolutely impressive, you know. I mean, it looks crazy, actually, the sheer construction there of it. And I don't normally have a problem with heights, you know. I love heights. When I went to Grand Canyon, I loved the glass bottom bridge and everything that some people didn't quite like. But looking at this, this is making me a little bit, not quite queasy, but it does sort of give me a little bit of a tickle in my stomach.
1: Did you watch the video where there was some video footage of the kids climbing the original route?
2: And it's proper climbing.
1: Yeah. It was not something you
2: I
1: want
2: shall
1: to
2: watch it during you the want next to track. Yeah.
1: Have to do every day. Anyway, some Bryan Adams, I think.
0: It's a bit like Love Lifts You Up where we belong, you know.
1: Well, what else is
0: there? If you remember, there was a track, Love Lifts You Up, isn't it? That's the big song. It was like the you always thought the sort of the lift goes up where we belong.
1: No, Bryan Adams just says, "You lift me up."
0: Oh, there you go.
1: Because a lift is an elevator.
0: That's true.

0: dream.
1: All right.
2: Ooh, Brian catching me out there slightly. Anyway, a bit of Brian Adams. Where to next?
1: Well, it's just been the Ig Nobel Prize Awards again, which are, of course, a sort of playful alternative to the Nobel Prizes, which kind of celebrate genuine research that kind of makes people laugh maybe at first, but then also makes you think and go, well, actually, this is maybe relatively clever what they have done.
2: The awards were last night, so the 3rd of September. Do you know that they've moved them this year to
1: Zurich in Switzerland? You know why? This time. No, I don't know why, actually. Why, Lawrence?
2: Because there was the fear that a lot of potential attendees wouldn't be able to get US visas.
1: Oh, okay. Because I know
2: because
1: in the past
2: what happened with the World Cup
1: exactly
2: and,
1: because I know in the past they have been in not Cambridge, Massachusetts. What was the other one? Hang on a minute. I had it here before. Where was it in the past? Well, name the other big university over in America. What's it called?
2: Harvard.
1: Harvard, that's what I meant. Yes, exactly, because it has been over there in the past, hasn't it?
2: Yes.
1: Yeah, but so it's in Zurich, was in Zurich last night. And the one that I had up, you've quite helpfully given me the whole list of
2: I've given you
1: there.
2: The whole list, which has given you too much, hasn't it?
1: Yeah, exactly, because what I quickly wanted to just comment on a few of the research projects there.
2: What, things like non-agonistic interactions involving directed intraspecific oral-oral contact with some movement of the lips, mouth parts, and no food transfer in ants, birds, polar bears, and humans?
1: No, I was more interested in the buried underwear, actually. That was a team who buried 1,000 pairs.
2: You weren't interested in the snogging one?
1: No, I was more interested in the underwear. So one research team, they buried 1,000 pairs of underwear in more than 20...
2: Male or female?
1: Didn't actually specify. I would have to read the abstract. Actually, this is just the sort of general news media summary of it. So 1,000 pairs of underwear, they buried them in more than 25 countries to study how critters in the soil help them decompose. So yeah, it would actually be interesting to know, were they male, female, what sort of mix were they? As per tradition, when they had their award ceremony last night, audience members fashioned paper planes and hurled them towards the stage to kick off the award show. Let's have a quick look then at this whole list that you sent me for all the different prize winners.
2: I've mentioned the first one, which was the biomechanics prize, which was a comparative approach to kissing.
1: Yeah. Hmm. And then we also had the economics prize. What did that one do? Let's have a quick look.
2: So that was
1: for amassing evidence that upper-class people are more likely to snatch from a children's supply of candy. Well, there you go, Mr. Burns. And engage in other kinds of unethical behavior. No, never, never.
2: Titled, Higher Social Class Predicts Increased Unethical Behavior. Yes, the chemistry prize in 2026 went to quite a large team for discovering that milk proteins from...
1: Cockroaches
2: pack three times as much energy as milk proteins from cows. Does that mean that your cornflakes might have to have cockroach milk?
1: Milk cockroaches. Did you also see they had that team, they wore hats made of cockroaches as well? You see, I looked at the general press article. That was a little bit more exciting and interesting. The medicine prize went to Japan, and that basically looks at how you should best blow your nose. That was when we look at all the aerodynamics. So that was an aerodynamic study of the nose blowing. How to blow your nose, an aerodynamic study of the nose blowing.
2: Sadly, the author of that paper died, so it was presented posthumously. Biology prize also went to quite a large team, which were looking at the study of defensive behavior of a venomous snake as a new approach to understand snake bite. And they did gently stepping on various parts of various venomous snakes repeatedly at various temperatures and times of day to try to learn what does and what does not induce a venomous snake to bite a human.
1: How did they get ethics for that?
2: I'm hoping they didn't use a real human leg and foot.
1: I was more thinking maybe of snakes, actually.
2: Well, that too.
1: Speaking of snakes, the physics prize went...
2: Oh, you're being naughty, aren't you?
1: The physics prize for the theoretical and experimental attempts to design a splash-free urinal.
2: Yes, the splash-free urinals for global sustainability and accessibility designed through physics and differential equations. Okay, we had to bring maths into it somehow or other. The technology prize this year went to also quite a large team from China, Canada, the US and Egypt, who wrote a paper called 3D Necroprinting, Leveraging Biotic Material as the Nozzle for 3D Printing. So using mosquito proboscises as high-resolution 3D printing nozzles.
1: And the Ig Nobel Olfaction Prize 2026 is again a, is that a surprise really? It went to a team for collecting evidence that babies do indeed smell wonderful to their parents. However, surprise, surprise, teenagers do not.
2: I could have had some Nirvana lined up, couldn't I?
1: Yeah.
2: Yes, babies smell wonderful, but teenagers do not. Wonderful. The Peace Prize went to a team from the US, Argentina and Australia who documented that we value friends who are vicious to people we dislike.
1: So it didn't go to Donald, did it, in the end? And then, yes, we've got finally the Soil Science Prize. That was the one that I was so excited about. The burying 1,000 identical. So if they were identical pairs of underpants, then, yeah, they must have all been the same. And also, maybe they weren't actually used. So it sounds like they weren't, hadn't been used. So.
2: Otherwise, you've got to find 1,000 volunteers.
1: Or one volunteer to wear 1,000.
2: Or 10 blokes for a few weeks.
1: Yeah. But anyway, what a fantastic sense of discovery.
2: Certainly was. None of them are simple minds. Whoa.

0: Yeah, simple minds trucks, you don't hear that often. It's a discovery. Yeah, anyway, so we've got to that time of the week already.
1: Challenge accepted.
2: Here we go.
0: A Guinness World Record.
2: Yeah, and we're off to Italy, where Mirko Rainier smashed his own record for the most champagne bottles, or sparkling wine bottles as well, sabred in 1 minute. That means they've been opened with the use of a sabre. And this time he did it for charity. On the 22nd of May, the chef sabred 91 bottles of champagne in 60 seconds to achieve the title. The attempt took place at Sekt manufacturer Winkler, so Sekt being the German sparkling wine, which I rather like a glass of Sekt myself. And this was in Italy. And it was completed in support of Kinderherz, Südtirol, a charity dedicated to children's heart health. So that's children's hearts in the south. Yes, South Tyrol.
3: Yes, yeah. And I think Kinderherz is just the name of the charity anyway. So nice that it happens to be the same name as Kinderherz.
2: Yes, sorry, yeah. I have a native German set next to me, so my need to pronunciate my German correctly.
3: Your pronunciation is absolutely fine. It's just because you mentioned the name.
2: Yeah, yeah.
3: But I think it's just the name of a charity.
2: Oh, okay, fine. Anyway. Normally I'll get Joshua, you see, at the end to get saying, oh, your pronunciation was rubbish or okay.
3: No, it's perfect.
2: Oh, good, thank you. We caught up with Mark to learn more about him.
0: How much did he raise?
2: Mirko. I don't know how much he raised. Oh, yes, the template place, blah, blah, blah. The incredible amount of 14,000 euros, which is £11,983. It was raised in support of the charity. The location, bottles and stage were sponsored for the attempt.
0: Excellent.
2: So we caught up with Mirko to learn more about him and his record-breaking success. He's a 46-year-old who owns two restaurants in Ticano, Switzerland, Montalbiano and Mirko Rainier, which is also recommended by the Michelin Guide. Oh, he's got one of those, has he? Very nice. He first tackled the record in 2023 on the set of Lo Show de Record, which is where he sabred 68 bottles in 1 minute. 3 years later, he returned with a goal to become even faster. This time, he set the record and managed to raise cash for the children's charity at the same time. For his second attempt, Mirko explained he kept his technique the same, but focused on improving his speed and strength. Sabering glass bottles is no easy feat, but thankfully, he has never injured himself. Do you know, I mean, how do you practice such a thing?
0: Cheaper non-champagne bottles.
2: He told us it can be dangerous if the bottles are not cold enough.
0: Oh.
2: Yeah, yes, you see, because that keeps the gas down. Mm-hmm. Stops them gassing so easy. As there are 6 to 7 bars of pressure inside.
0: Which is about 3 times your car tyre pressure.
2: He used a high-end Italian sparkling wine for his attempt. And why he came back to break his own record, he said, I had been asked to help raise money for the children's heart issues in the charity, and he accepted. And when asked if he would attempt to break any other record titles in the future, Mirko said that he would depend on the event. And if the attempt is for a good reason, like charity, then why not? We live in a world where it's important to give back something good for others. That would be my way to raise money to help others who are not as fortunate. When you do something good, it makes you feel good. Will Mirko try to beat his GET record again? We'll just have to wait and see. Because definitely the way he's going on, he's trying to have a champagne supernova.
0: Certainly is. Of course it's Oasis.

0: There we go.
1: I just ambushed the other side of the table.
0: You did, indeed. You got the...
1: Shoved biscuits at them just as they're about to talk.
0: Yeah, got the full moon coming out. You didn't shove biscuits, you shoved Jaffa cakes.
1: Yeah,
2: they're cakes. They're
0: and,
2: cakes.
0: And that's the full moon.
1: Officially cakes.
0: We had full moon, half moon...
2: And I just had to push the whole thing.
0: New moon. You're in new moon mode now. So,
2: do excuse me. No, excuse me. Delicious. So, first of all, I had an important update from a listener. Paul has texted in to give us some important information on the Ig Nobel Prize. About the the biscuits starting to work in my mouth. About the underpants, they were men's cotton underpants, you know, the tighty whitey kind of type.
0: Mm-hmm.
2: And there's a beautiful photo of them disintegrated in there as well. And we're going to stay with fabric and clothing design and all that sort of stuff.
0: Mm-hmm.
2: We're going over to Germany. First, I'd like to explain. You know, sometimes you see weird cars, don't you, that have weird patterns, and you think,
1: you know
2: what?
1: You know why?
2: Well, I was going to explain it, but feel free, Lawrence, to explain it, because it ties into this next
1: story.
2: So
1: those are normally prototypes.
2: Exactly.
1: And they don't want people to take
0: the
1: photos.
0: Mules.
2: Exactly.
1: They don't want people to take photographs
2: exactly
1: of them.
2: That.
1: Yeah.
2: So that principle, okay, so you understand that. So you have seen these cars, okay, and they're prototypes, and they've got these weird patterns on. That kind of thing they have also now used to help us protect us from AI camera detection. So a German designer, Simon Weckert, he has actually created a summer shirt, a particularly ugly Hawaiian type shirt with a seemingly abstract pattern, but that actually works as camouflage for AI-powered surveillance cameras. So the aptly named digital camouflage may look like a hideous Hawaiian shirt, but its seemingly abstract pattern was created with a very, very, very specific purpose in mind, and that is to prevent AI-powered CCTV cameras from recognizing the wearer as a person, because AI systems are made of multiple layers and never really learned what a human actually is, okay? So they learn what humans statistically look like in millions of training images, you know, with six fingers and that sort of thing. Well, Simon Weckert, the shirt's creator, explained that in the early layers, its edges, contrasts and texture gradients deeper in the network, its part-like patterns like the head and shoulder silhouette, the proportions of limbs against the torso, the continuity of a body's outline against the background, most importantly. So a person for the machine is a bundle of visual statistics, and that is exactly its weakness. So the digital camouflage shirt was very carefully designed to confuse AI systems, making it very hard for them to recognize the wearer as a human being. Ironically enough, the pattern was created using AI through a process known as an adversarial loop. And again, there's a picture of one of these shirts here. And yeah, as I said, looks a little bit like one of those cars, those prototypes that I described before. He says the pattern was developed in an adversarial loop with the detection system itself, like generate a candidate, show it to the detector, measure how confidently it still finds the person, adjust, repeat until the confidence collapses, Weckert, the inventor, told the magazine. This was necessary because a machine's blind spots are not intuitive to humans. You cannot design against machine perception by eye. Only the machine can tell you what it fails to see. So again, there's a really poetic symmetry in that. The same class of AI that watches the square also taught the shirt how to hide. So I think that is absolutely fascinating. I'm going to get myself one of those absolutely hideous shirts.
1: So well, the only way you're going to hide from Skynet.
0: That's true from the machine world.
2: Yeah.
0: But what it means is that if you don such a garment,
2: yeah,
0: and the authorities are all aware, and they happen to be, you know, you try and go through whatever, and they happen to see that, they know that person's up to no good.
2: I guess so. It's like that XKCD cartoon of the guy with the silly number plate. Have you seen that? So the hat guy in XKCD says, "Oh yeah, my number plate is 00001100000." So they never know that it's my number plate because you can't take it down so quickly. And next picture, next panel, there's the police going, "Oh yeah, we know him."
1: Yes,
2: because somebody
1: you're the
2: says
1: only
2: yeah,
1: one.
2: Exactly, because somebody says
1: there can
2: oh,
1: be
2: there was
1: only
2: this car,
1: one.
2: They had like all zeros and ones, and I couldn't write it down. I go, "Yeah, we know who that was." So same thing.
1: Alternatively, we need one of the big brands to go, "We're going to do digital camo."
2: Yeah, absolutely, to get us some good camouflage. Yeah. You know,
1: if someone like a Super Dry or North Face went, well, we're going to use this pattern.
0: Yes, indeed. Yeah, I mean they've done sort of camo style patterns where they get the digitized patterns.
2: Yeah. Yeah. I have a pair of cat camouflage leggings. It looks like camouflage, but they're all cats. See that on first.
0: Yeah. So now you're a bit of a cat woman, aren't you?
2: Yeah. It's no secret.
1: Meow. Anyway, it's all about
2: camouflage.

0: Who doesn't like a bit of country there? It's Camouflage, Stan Ridgway there. That's a classic piece of country, that is.
1: I thought you'd like that.
0: I certainly do. Let's head off to South America and go to Chile. Because researchers there have designed an unlikely new garment for injured
1: people. Have you noticed we've got a bit of a clothing theme tonight?
0: Yeah, isn't it? Unlikely new garment for injured penguins. It's a snug red vest threaded with copper and zinc that they hope will help the aquatic birds heal faster. I wonder what they've done.
1: You know that Benedict Cumberbatch couldn't say penguin.
0: Pingwing?
1: Yeah. Right. For a docky that he voiced over, he was saying penguin.
0: He was playing penguin, was
1: yes.
0: he? Yeah, right. Oh, no, I can say penguin. I can say
1: he
0: penguin.
1: He got properly ribbed for that one.
0: I can say penguin, but it's a pingwing. Yeah,
1: it's anyway. just look up on YouTube, Benedict Cumberbatch and penguin.
0: Oh, right, okay. Veterinarians have found success in the past using such suits to treat injured dogs and cats. Now they're trying out the technology on Humboldt penguins in Chile, home to the largest concentration of the vulnerable species. For years, vests with microfibers containing elements like copper and zinc have been tested on pets, particularly dogs and cats, and have greatly helped in the recovery of skin wounds, said Ignacio Hidalgo. Director of the Buin Zoo, a wildlife park on the outskirts of Chile's capital, Santiago, where researchers took measurements of penguins to discover the first bodysuit. "We began to wonder," he said, "why this can't be used on penguins," he said. He told the Associated Press from the zoo on Wednesday. Experiment comes from Chile's Humboldt penguin population because it's declining sharply. Chile and international researchers surveying the country's major breeding colonies a couple of years ago found a 63% drop in active nests compared with the same sites 3 years earlier. The birds face mounting threats, including entanglement in fishing nets, plastic pollution, disease outbreaks, and competition with fisheries for food. Talking of plastic pollution, do you know they found a plastic bag at the bottom of the Marianas Trench?
2: Well, no way.
0: Yeah. Believe it or not, even there.
2: Are you absolutely serious
0: bag.
2: Right now?
0: Oh, of course I am.
2: Oh, goodness.
0: Now Humboldt penguins find themselves in the crosshairs of one of the world's most disruptive weather patterns, El Niño. Well, yes, of course it is, isn't it?
2: Yeah. Mm-hmm.
0: Mind you, aren't they? Oh, Chile's long and thin, isn't it? So it goes all the way down to the bottom.
1: Yeah.
0: And almost all the way to the top,
1: doesn't it? Yeah. Icy to totally,
0: It's a long, thin country. Yes. So that's why El Niño's a thing for it. And that brings unusually warm waters to parts of the Pacific Ocean, making the cold water fish they rely on harder to find. Hunger forces penguin parents to travel further afield for food and leave their nests behind. Especially now with the problems caused by El Niño, we're likely to see many abandoned chicks in the coming weeks, with injuries they suffer in the environment, the director said. Wildlife clinics across Chile received distressed penguins stranded along the coast, some cut by fishing nets or boat propellers, others weakened by lack of food, said a veterinarian who runs the conservation the Humboldt Penguin Conservation, a non-profit that rehabilitates the injured marine animals. Are they animals or are they birds? I thought they were birds.
1: I think they do other marine animals besides penguins.
0: Oh, okay, fine. Treating these injuries can be tricky. Penguins often twist their long necks to peck at gashes and pull out their own stitches. The vests prevent them from doing that while putting copper, of which Chile is one of the world's top producer, to work in as a salve. Copper and zinc woven into the fabric inhibit the growth of bacteria and fungi. Zinc also stimulates the formation of new blood vessels, helping damaged tissues heal faster. "We've seen that the penguins tolerate it quite well," said the veterinarian. "We noticed that from one day to the next, the wounds were in better condition with the vest."
1: Hmm. Surprisingly, we have a song about penguins.
0: Ed Sheeran.

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3: Yes, I just tried to get as many Cambridges as in 1 minute. Evening to Laurie. Hello.
4: Hello, Laurie.
3: Where are we heading
5: That's
3: to?
5: That's number two.
3: Oh, it is number two.
5: Yes, hello, yes. Number two.
3: Mm. Where are we going next, Christine?
4: To Taiwan, because A Taiwanese man was sentenced to 5 months behind bars, do you know why, for catching his wife cheating. No, for after recording his wife's extramarital affair with a robot vacuum cleaner. So again, this sentence is maybe not very terribly well, exactly. So no, she was not cheating with the robot vacuum cleaner.
3: I mean that would be a different story.
4: Yeah, no, that would be a different story. No, he caught the affair using the robot vacuum cleaner. Okay, so here's what happened. Taiwanese media recently reported the bizarre case of a scorned man who, after catching his wife cheating with another man, used the footage to sue them both for compensation. Unfortunately, however, then the same footage was then used against him in a counter lawsuit for recording people without their consent. The unnamed man and his wife, they married in 2021 and moved in with his parents. They also owned a vacation home that they only visited during the holidays. In 2023, during one such visit, the man found a strange toothbrush. It's always the way, isn't it? Which raised suspicions about his wife's fidelity. And after checking the surveillance footage from the parking garage, he then unfortunately noticed a man had previously driven his wife home from work. When confronted, the man's wife denied any wrongdoing and he believed her. However, 3 months later, he discovered that she had indeed been having an affair, because he accidentally remotely activated the home's robot vacuum cleaner via its mobile application. Russell, Russell, Russell, I can hear the biscuits going next to me. Via the mobile's application to surprise his wife by talking to her through it, but he ended up catching her with her lover. Upon activating the vacuum cleaner's camera, the husband saw his wife in bed with a man he had seen on the surveillance camera previously, and his instinct was to confront them immediately, but he kept his cool and he decided to continue recording them as evidence in the subsequent lawsuit. The footage showed his wife embracing her lawyer and walking around the house naked while the man sat on the sofa. Armed with video evidence, I mean, maybe not go and sue a lawyer, you know. Armed with video evidence, the scorned husband took his wife and her lover to court, demanding 2 million NT. I don't know what the currency is. That's roughly $68,000 as compensation. But the judges ruled that the man's extramarital relationship surpassed the boundaries of friendship and ordered them to pay the cheated husband the 500,000 NTs. Unfortunately, his success was then
3: new
4: shaded.
3: New Taiwan dollars.
4: Oh, there you go. Thank you. New Taiwan dollars. The success then was shaded by a counter lawsuit filed by his wife, and I guess her lawyer boyfriend. The video evidence captured with the robot vacuum cleaner may have helped the man prove his wife's unfaithfulness, but it also proved that he had recorded the two lovers without their consent. So he claimed that his actions were justified, but the court ruled that the marital obligations do not supersede a person's right to privacy, and he had no right to record his wife and her lover without their consent with a vacuum cleaner.
3: Things to do with your robot vacuum cleaner.
4: Mm.
3: Well, it becomes
4: a spy in the house of love.
3: Yes. Steve Winwood.

0: Yeah, you've got to watch out for your robot vacuum spying in the house. Yeah. You know,
1: I mean, when it, they put cameras in these
0: well,
1: days.
0: When it kicks off and it starts zooming around cleaning and you happen to have the bathroom door open, do you suddenly panic?
1: Yes.
0: Yes. Okay.
1: Right, hit that button.
0: Oh, you want that button already?
1: Please.
2: Challenge accepted.
1: Absolutely, because as autumn approaches, it can only mean one thing. The Great British Bake Off is preparing to
0: return. Oh, that time of the year already.
1: Mm-mm. Season 17 due to begin on the 29th of September. The tent is set for another round of baking fun. The judging lineup will see Paul Hollywood back for his 17th year. Good Lord. He likes his cakes, doesn't he? Hosted by Alison Hammond and Noel Fielding, the show will air on Channel 4.
0: Oh, who's joining him?
1: Joining who?
0: Paul Hollywood.
1: Nigella Lawson. Yes, indeed, yes.
0: Because Prue's decided to retire.
1: Oh, yes, indeed. Oh, what, Prue Leith?
0: Yes.
1: I've been to her cooking school twice.
0: Cool.
3: Oh, really?
1: Yes. To get a sweet tooth going, we thought we should look back at some of the best baking Guinness World Record titles. So here we go. Kicking off the list is Frances Quinn, who won the Great British Bake Off in 2013. And this winner has two Guinness World Records titles that are sure to whisk you off your feet. The first came in 2017 when she partnered with Hambleton Bakery to create the world's largest Jaffa cake. And seeing as we're enjoying them here in the studio. Yeah, yeah.
0: How big was the world's largest Jaffa cake?
1: It was created from 5.6 kilo of eggs, 6.1 kilo of butter, caster sugar and self-raising flour. And the mammoth sweet treat measured 124 centimetres across with a surface area of 1.2 metres squared. That's a large, large Jaffa cake.
0: Yep.
1: She next did the largest a month later when she created the largest jam-filled biscuit, accompanied once more by the staff at Hambleton Bakery. They put together a biscuit that weighed in at, it sounds like it's a magnificently large jammy dodger to me. And this one came in, the average bit jammy dodger is 0.67 ounces. This one was truly massive, coming in at 58 pounds, 15 ounces.
0: So I think you could call her, with that amount of culinary expertise, what could you call her?
1: Mar Baker.
0: Yeah.
4: Freeze, I'm Mar Baker. Put your hands in the air. Give me all your money.
5: This is the story of Mar Baker.

0: That's just to try to make people dance this late in the evening.
1: Yes, that's true.
0: Yes, where to next?
2: Well, the Appellation Trail. What do you know about it?
0: It's long.
2: It is long, yes. It is 3,540 kilometres long. It's between Springer Mountain in Georgia and Mount Cadien in Maine. Okay,
0: about 2,200 miles.
2: Yeah, it goes through 14 different states. So if you want to hike that, you would think that you probably have to be quite fit, wouldn't you?
0: Yeah.
2: And maybe young and not fit. Somebody who has a lot of falls. Dale, nicknamed Greybeard Sanders, he is 91 years old and he reclaims his record as the oldest hiker to complete the Appalachian Trail. He also says that in the US, more than 14 million older adults fall every year, but perhaps none so often as him, okay? Because by his count, he says he fell 71 times whilst reclaiming his record as the oldest hiker to complete the Appalachian Trail. Six of these falls were what he called hard falls, including one that led to a brief hospitalization and another just 200 yards from the finish line. Okay, yeah, exactly. But none actually

Bette Midler there, and From a Distance. Talking about God is watching us. That's, we're heading off up to Dry Doddington in Lincolnshire. Yes, I know. Very nicely. Because we're talking about an English church with a more extreme lean than the Tower of Pisa. Where it attracts hundreds of years, this church, who flock to see its 5-foot-1-inch tilt, considerably more than the lean of the 3.97 inches of its Italian rival. But the 12th century church tower has been in danger of collapse since 2015 due to a stone erosion. A total of £100,000 was spent on its restoration, but the last

0: few months, it has deteriorated again, sparking an appeal by to help parishioners. The church has now received a £128,000 grant from the National Lottery Heritage Fund, to the delight of the church warden. This is excellent news and means that they can now place an order with selected contractors to carry out the restoration work, which is programmed to commence mid-October and completed by the spring. The work will include a completely new floor in the nave, minor repairs to the chancel, repairs to crack walls, making good all internal walls, blah, blah, blah, blah, blah. Completion of this essential restoration will ensure this important piece of built heritage can be preserved for many years to come. A bit like Salisbury Cathedral. You know, the spire of Salisbury Cathedral is not true on its legs. Yeah, that's off-centre.
1: Oh, really?
0: Yeah, visit it sometime and go and see it.
1: Similar to the...
0: Well, you've got to take me to the church, really.
2: Yeah, definitely. Something like that.

0: Hosier there, and the messaging has just caught up. Evening to number two, who said tune, but that was for Champagne Supernova about an hour ago.
1: Couldn't agree more, mate.
0: Yeah. So, thanks for that. And also, we did get the dad joke about chili.
1: And we have to say thanks to station manager Julian
0: For forwarding them all, because the messaging system is slightly wonky.
1: What's the final thing?
0: The final thing is
2: challenge accepted.
3: Go to South Carolina. How many pairs of socks do you have, Laurent?
0: Enough.
3: Well, a South Carolina man has more than 2,000 unique pairs because he's currently trying to break the Guinness World Record for the largest collection of socks, which is currently at 1,531 unique pairs in 2025. So he has surpassed that, but he's still counting. He wants to make sure he absolutely really has got it. It started like so many men's sock collections with Christmas presents, and then he got more from his kids and grandkids and so on, and then he just keeps going, and he's hopefully we'll have to keep
0: so
3: an eye on
0: that one. Decided when he's going to declare?
3: No, it doesn't say, actually. So it says he has already over 2,000 pairs, but he's planning to continue collecting until the end of the year before submitting his socks to Guinness World Records for official verification. We're going to have to keep an eye on that, and we have to follow up on that. Anyway, I would say that's a real foot tapper.
1: Absolutely. Well,
0: absolutely. You're just going to have to keep tapping your foot and waiting.
3: And wait, yeah.
0: Yes, the shadows.

0: Shadows.
1: I was just about to say the same. Yeah, loves me a bit of Shadows.
0: Getting back in time. Yeah.
2: Well, if you like your 60s, it's Sunday afternoon. You want with John Gannon.
0: Oh, John Gannon. Yeah. Mike Gannon, where is he?
2: Don't know who that is, but who's that on green?
0: It's me, Simone Wilson.
2: And on purple?
1: It's Christine Schneider.
2: And it's been me trying to corral the horses, keep the chaos under control.
0: Herd the cats, you mean, darling.
2: Yeah, Lawrence Micallef pushing the knobs and buttons this evening on The Weekend Waffle. We'll be back next week with more of the weird, more of the strange. If they let us, thanks for joining us this evening. Good night.
0: Ta-ta.
1: Night.

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8: From the Sky News Centre at midnight, the trial of a woman accused of murdering her three children, which has gripped America, has ended without jurors reaching a verdict. Lindsay Clancy strangled her daughter and two sons in Massachusetts, but argues she was suffering postpartum psychosis. Prosecutors say they're yet to decide on a retrial. District Attorney Tim Cruz insists the children should receive justice.
9: This case is not about a healthcare system or about how women are treated in it. Those are all important issues. This case, however, was about Lindsay Clancy and what she did on January 24th, 2023.
8: Nigel Farage has blamed loose pub talk as he insisted Reform UK's broken no laws on funding. The start of the party conference has been overshadowed by an undercover sting, claiming overseas donors were lined up to pay for polling. Donald Trump says his US envoys will travel to both Russia and Ukraine with a proposal to end the war. Jared Kushner and Steve Witkoff will make the trips over the weekend and into next week. Liverpool secured a 2-0 victory at Ipswich in the Premier League. Alexander Isak netted twice in the opening 9 minutes. It is manager Iraola's first win. The Swedish star has 3 goals and 3 starts, and Iraola's expecting a big season from his forward.
10: Well, it's a massive player for us. No? Probably my demands will not be about the goals. I know that he's fit, he's in a good shape. My fights with him are more about other stuff, about how to help the team in all the situations.
8: There'll be no away fans allowed at Old Firm games between Celtic and Rangers for the rest of this season. The ban's been agreed by the clubs after the Scottish Cup quarter-final at Ibrox was marred by fan unrest. And actor Richard O'Sullivan's died at the age of 82. He was best known for playing Robin Tripp in the 70s sitcoms Man About the House and Robin's Nest. That's the latest. I'm Fader Silver.

about the boy. And I know it's stupid to be mad about the boy. I'm so ashamed of it, but must admit,

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1: Hello, Andy Lake here. You can catch me on Cambridge Radio every Sunday morning between 8 and 10. We play Sunday Scramble, where I scramble up the letters of a well-known Cambridge place and you have to unscramble them. We have reaction from the weekend football. 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
7: From the Sky News Centre at 1. A mistrial's been declared in a high-profile child-killing case in America. After days of deliberations, a jury couldn't decide whether former nurse Lindsay Clancy murdered her three young children. She's never denied strangling them in Massachusetts in 2023, but blamed it on postpartum psychosis. US President Donald Trump's had this to say.
8: It's a terrible situation. Look, she did a horrible, horrible thing. Can't be worse. But you'll find out what the price to pay is. There'll be a price. It's going to be mental institution or jail or something. But I guess they're going to go through another trial. It's too bad.
7: Nigel Farage's speech to the Reform Conference has been repeatedly interrupted by hecklers. It was delayed by a security alert before two women stood up and held a banner during the leader's address.
9: This is a continuity government. Oh, we got a screamer. We got a screamer. We got a screamer.
7: More protesters were thrown out in separate incidents. The conference started under the cloud of new allegations about breaches of funding rules, but Mr. Farage says the party's done nothing wrong. The UK government insists its commitment to the Falkland Islands is absolutely unshakable. Argentina's president claimed his country needs to recover the South Atlantic territory and threatened sanctions on oil companies. An investigation's going to look at whether Northern Ireland's water bodies fit for purpose. Stormont's infrastructure minister says she's concerned about a number of issues. Alexander Isak netted twice in the opening 9 minutes as Liverpool won 2-0 at Ipswich in the Premier League. Bradley Barcola came on as substitute for his debut. And around 40% of adults in the UK admit they got sunburnt last year. Cancer Research UK is expecting that number to rise after the recent record-breaking heatwave. That's the latest. I'm Fader Silver.